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2: Rabba, I didn't do that. 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

0: Dina, is your turn now on them, Musi?
1: We mean you when you knew Babonte or Simon Cock.
0: And yes, when you mean found coffee.
1: Meaning so, if you pay me action.
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1: ɛno nti na mepɛ sɛ ɔsɔ me dɔhwɛ

Well, to every family affected by the devastating floods across the capital, our hearts are with you. We recognize that behind the headlines are people who have lost homes, businesses, treasured possessions, and for some, loved ones. We share in your grief and stand with you during this difficult time. While the floodwaters may have taken much away, they cannot wash away your courage, your resilience, or the spirit that defines us as a people. But Ghana has always found strength in unity, and this is another moment for us to support one another with kindness, compassion, and hope. Well, we salute the Ghana National Fire Service, NADMO, the armed forces, the police, health workers, and every volunteer whose courage has helped save lives. But to everyone listening this morning, if you are able to lend a helping hand to someone in need today, please do. Together, we will comfort those who mourn, rebuild what has been lost, and emerge stronger than this tragedy. May God protect us all, comfort every affected family, and guide our nation toward lasting solutions. And together we will rise again. My name is Ekoi Silfi. Good morning. Welcome to the Asasi Breakfast Show from now till 10.

In 6 minutes, breakfast news will be coming through with Abigail Owari. We'll return with governance report with Wilberforce Asari. And then we'll bring you Ghana in Time. Today, the story of Hiram Savings and Loans is what we're bringing to you. And then when it's 6:30, it'll be time for us to check out the stories that are making the headlines in the newspapers. 5 minutes before 7, we'll get the phone lines activated for you. 054-888-995-050-00-90121. And then we'll come through with your birthdays and anniversaries right after that. And then the very latest in the world of sports. All the latest from the World Cup. Well, the Netherlands are out. Paraguay are through, so Germany are out. Brazil are through. All the details coming up with Kelvin Saki when it's 7:15. So what began as hours of relentless rainfall has ended in tragedy, with at least 9 confirmed dead, thousands displaced, vehicles submerged, homes destroyed, and rescue teams still searching affected communities. And the Ghana National Fire Service has been at the forefront of rescue operations, often risking the lives of its own officers to save lives. But beyond the emergency response, many Ghanaians are asking difficult questions about preparedness, response at times, and whether these annual disasters are becoming our new normal. We are told that about 470 people have been rescued by the Ghana National Fire Service. According to them, they have also responded to dozens of emergency incidents over a 3-day period. Remember, those operations are carried out in collaboration with other emergency response agencies. That has resulted in a rescue or safe evacuation of 479 people. However, we're told 5 lives were lost during the period, while 1 person sustained injuries and another remains missing. We'll be joined by the Ghana National Fire Service this morning, NADMO, and all the relevant institutions with us. Of course, the Ghana Meteorological Agency will also be joining us this morning. And then we'll talk about public safety and urban planning. Talking to an expert as well. In response to all of this, President John Dramani Mahama has ordered immediate release of funds from the Contingency Fund for Relief, directed a nationwide crackdown on block drains, and promised that this time it should be different. But you know, Ghanaians have heard similar promises after previous disasters. The critical question now is whether this marks a genuine turning point, simply another cycle of reaction after tragedy. What concrete actions will follow these directives? What will be held, or who will be held accountable for years of poor planning and weak enforcement? And how soon will affected families see meaningful relief? Well, these are questions we'll be seeking answers to this morning. Well, in another sad development, a woman and 2 children have been found dead in flood waters at Domi. The identities of the victims have not yet been officially released. But the New Patriotic Party is accusing the Mahama administration of poor coordination, weak governance, and ineffective flood management, while calling for greater accountability and structural reforms. But having governed Ghana until only recently, many Ghanaians are also asking whether the opposition bears some responsibility for the very challenges it is now criticizing. So where does accountability truly lie? And more importantly, what would the NPP have done differently? We'll get into that conversation as well. You know, the party is entering what many describe as one of the most consequential periods in its history following its defeat in the 2024 general elections. Now, the party prepares to elect a new crop of regional executives. The stakes could not be higher, particularly in the Greater Accra region.
one I'm going to be joined by Emmanuel Austin Enim, popularly known as El Supremo, planning to be the Accra, the Greater Accra Regional Organizer. He's an aspirant. Get up close and personal with him this morning here on the ABS at 9. Thank you very much for joining us. We are on till 10. Breakfast news coming up shortly. My name is Ekoi Silphy on behalf of the entire production team. I humbly and I humbly welcome you to the ABS here on 99.5 in Accra, 100.3 in Cape Coast. We're live on Facebook at Asase 99.5. Good morning and welcome.

It's 6 o'clock. Hello, good morning, and welcome to the Sase Breakfast News on Asase 98.5 Accra. I am Abigail Owari. The news is also live on Asase 98.5 in Kumasi, Asase 100.3 in Cape Coast, and affiliates across Ghana. 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Also in this bulletin, consumers in Bono and Ahaf regions receive over 100,000 Ghana cedis in PRC bail-in refunds as power supply stabilizes. In African news, thousands flee as South Africa braces for anti-migrant deadline. And elsewhere, rescuers keep up search for survivors as collapsed Venezuela buildings. Many thanks for choosing us this morning. The details now.

0: Accra has been left reeling after Monday's torrential rains triggered one of the most intense flooding events in recent years, submerging roads, homes and businesses across parts of the country. Authorities are now moving to intensify emergency response efforts as the scale of destruction becomes clearer. President John Mahama has directed a coordinated national response to tackle the flooding crisis, and there is more in the following report.
1: What began as hours of continuous rainfall on Sunday night quickly escalated into a devastating flood event across Accra on Monday, leaving major streets, homes, and commercial areas submerged. Residents woke up to rising waters, stranded vehicles, and overwhelmed drainage systems that could not contain the downpour. During an aerial inspection of the affected areas, President John Mahama directed a coordinated national response to tackle the flooding crisis.
2: Where the blockages in the channels are as they pass through the district assemblies, so that we can earmark those places for removal. We'll not only break the houses, we have to move the rubble out of the way, because there's no use breaking a house and leaving the rubble in the waterways issue in order to resolve the
1: The president also announced that emergency relief funds will be released to support victims of the disaster. Mint says a National Security Council meeting will be convened to coordinate long-term solutions, including major drainage reforms and urban decongestion plans for the capital.
2: Ultimately, the other solution will be to decongest Accra. And that's why we're planning that we move some of the city out, that is the major government departments, and then also create a new center of growth so that our people will start building outside Accra in a new city instead of everybody looking for some space in Accra to build. So
0: that was a report by my colleague Inshua Kwabi. Moving on, consumers across the Bono and Ahafo regions are receiving significant financial relief as the Public Utilities Regulatory Commission, PURC, has assured over 100,000 Ghana cedis in billion refunds, while also contributing to improved stability in electricity supply in key areas. The Bono Regional Office of the PURC says it's recorded notable progress in both power reliability and consumer protection during the first half of 2026. Speaking at a press briefing in Sunyani, the Commission's Public Relations Officer, Julia Enchi, revealed that a total of 108,507 Ghana cedis was recovered and refunded to consumers who had been wrongly billed by utility providers. We'll bring you that insert in our subsequent bulletins. Meanwhile, Ms. Enchi further stated that PURC will continue its phased outreach across the Bono and Ahafo regions with the aim of reaching all communities before the end of the year. Now, the Eastern Regional Command of the Narcotics Control Commission, NACOC, in collaboration with the Ghana Oil Palm Development Company Limited, has marked this year's World Drug Day at Achimusum in the Kwabibrim district of the Eastern Region. The event was aimed at raising awareness about the harmful effects of drug abuse and illicit trafficking. Held under the theme World Drug Problem, Persistent Issues, New Challenges, Innovative Responses, the commemoration brought together stakeholders to reflect on global progress in addressing drug-related challenges. The Eastern Regional Commander of NACOC, Philomena Ohinewa Saka, speaking at the event, stated that illicit drug trafficking is not a victimless crime, noting that it causes severe harm to individuals, families, and communities, while also fueling violence, crime, and instability. Now, addressing the gathering, the Kwabibrim District Chief Executive, Emmanuel Kofinti, expressed concern that despite years of public education, law enforcement and policy interventions, substance abuse continues to destroy lives and communities. He indicated that an estimated 50,000 people in Ghana are currently using drugs. Now let's do some African stories, because as today marks the day of an unofficial June 30 deadline for undocumented migrants to leave South Africa, thousands of Malawians remain stranded in makeshift camps hoping to return home safely. The deadline, promoted by anti-migrant groups, follows weeks of protest, intimidation and violence targeting foreign nationals. At least three people, who two Mozambicans and one Malawian, have been killed, leaving many migrants fearing for their lives. One documented migrant said he decided to leave after receiving repeated threats from neighbors who warned they would kill migrants once the deadline arrived. That's why, for others, leaving has meant making painful personal decisions. Another migrant said he was forced to leave his children behind with his Zulu wife after she told him she could no longer support them on her own. South African authorities have condemned the violence and pledged heightened security ahead of planned anti-migrant marches, warning that anyone attempting to incite violence or take the law into their own hands will face arrest. Now, in news elsewhere, the search for survivors continues in the city of Casa La Mar following the earthquake in Venezuela last week. More than 1,700 people are known to have been killed, but some continue to be rescued from beneath collapsed buildings days after the disaster. In some areas, neighbors and family members have been searching for loved ones with their bare hands and any tools they can access. We'll bring you a report from the scene on the effort of locals to find any survivors. And that's how we end this morning's bulletin. Before we go, a recap of our headlines. President John Mahama directs a coordinated national response to tackle the flooding crisis as Accra experiences one of the most intense events. And in African news, thousands flee as South Africa braces for anti-migrant deadline. My name is Abigail Owari. For more news update, visit asasiradio.com. Stay tuned and enjoy the rest of our programs.

right, so it's 13 minutes after 6. It's still live here on the Asase Breakfast Show. Just gone by was the breakfast news with Abigail Owari. Coming up shortly, we have governance report with Wilberforce Asari. If you just joined us, we're going all the way till 10. Like I mentioned earlier, to every family affected by the devastating floods, our hearts are with you. We share in your grief and stand with you during this difficult time. And to everyone listening now, if you are able to lend a helping hand,

Of course, there, while the floodwaters may have taken much away, they cannot wash away your courage, your resilience, or the spirit that defines us as a people. Ghana has always found its strength in unity, and this is another moment for us to support one another with kindness, compassion, and hope. This is the Asase Breakfast Show.

0: right, so it's time to bring you governance report. I've been joined by Wilberforce Asari. Wilberforce, good morning. Thank you for joining us.
1: Echo is as well.
0: Great to have you this morning, Tuesday. It appears the rains have started again. I don't know where you are, if it's raining. Is it raining where you are?
1: Okay, so where I am is only, it's not raining. Maybe drizzling.
0: Okay.
1: But not raining as in rain. But,
0: okay.
1: Yesterday when we began the show,
0: yeah,
1: it was almost looking like it was a normal day.
0: Mm.
1: We talked about the rain and how it was difficult for us to get to

0: with flooding. It is no longer the time. Maybe those who did politics with this must repent. And those who did not do politics with it, it is not time for you to do it. It is time for us to see how we can re-engineer our city to make it a bit resilient. Because what happened yesterday in some communities in the greater Accra region does not pass for a city.
1: At all.
0: At all. It does not. It means that the city that we talk about is not a city. Because
1: It is not.
0: Yeah, it's not. It's not. It's not a city. Yeah, because it didn't. We failed. Like if we're doing a test for a city, we failed. Yeah, and I've seen some video of President Mahama and his team in a helicopter assessing the damage over the air. Well, you see that video, you can tell you the impact of what happened yesterday. But beyond that aerial view, I think the problem is really on the ground.
1: Yeah.
0: And we need the boots on the ground trying to resolve this matter rather than just assessing it over the airspace. All the assessments are good. I don't dispute that. All the assessments that we can make are good because it will inform policy.
1: Yeah.
0: But the problem is on the ground.
1: Yeah.
0: It's really on the streets, by the byways and the highways in our city.
1: Yeah.
0: And we need to deal with it head on because yesterday was really, really scary for me.
1: It was. I'm sure it's the reason the president, I'm told, has directed a coordinated crackdown on drainage blockages and has also announced some relief funding for the victims.
0: Well, every step that we can take to make things better is always good.
1: Yeah.
0: But I think that there is an existential issue that is underpinning this kind of development. And I don't know if the refuse dumping and all those things alone will be the reason for these challenges. Maybe they have contributed to it, but they are underpinning structural challenges.
1: Of course, and issues of course, we know. That's the problem. It doesn't look like we do not know the problems. We know the problems, and they continue to hunt us because we are not finding solutions to them. We are so reactionary.
0: Because if the magnitude of rain that came down yesterday, I don't know how many inches, but this one, if you look at it, the impact, we are talking about maybe more than 10 inches because there are some places where the rains covered whole buildings. Yeah, so this was a lot of inches of rain. I'm just thinking that if we are ever going to have this amount of rain again in the course of the rainy season, because the rainy season hasn't ended. We are only about ending June. There's July and there's August. So if we are going to have these inches of rain again, what is going to happen?
1: Yeah.
0: We'll come back talking the way we are talking.
1: We are talking, yes.
0: You know, so
1: and there are reports of some unconfirmed missing people in the Ewutu Senya East municipality as well. According to account, seven individuals attempted to move from their location to the roadside as floodwaters rapidly rose. However, they were caught in their surging water midway through their journey. And we are told residents who rushed to the scene managed to rescue four of the individuals, but the remaining three could not be located and are currently unaccounted for.
0: Very sad.
1: So,
0: very, very sad.
1: So and, in the central region, they also have challenges.
0: Very sad. I mean, one life loss is more than enough. But I think that one of the things that perhaps God spared us was loss of life in this tragedy. So I see that a lot of people are probably going to lose their vehicles.
1: Oh, yes.
0: Because the rainwater swallowed a lot of cars.
1: Yeah, you could see
0: which
1: cars.
0: Suggests that rainwater will go into the car engines
1: yeah.
0: and all those kind of stuff. The cars cannot start again.
1: Mm-hmm.

0: the engines are gone.
1: Yeah.
0: If you want to use that car again, you probably have to buy a new engine.
1: Yeah.
0: And all that kind of stuff. So yes, very challenging times. I mean, as I'm here right now, if you ask me in my present circumstances to go and buy a new car, I'm unable to buy it. So if I have some small one that I'm using and rainwater comes to carry it away,
1: you are
0: making my life twice miserable. You know, so I can imagine the circumstances that people find themselves today, but we can only wish them well and pray that God will help them. There's very little that we can do. So today, that will be our report. We are unable to talk about anything else because it was not a good time yesterday, but hopefully the days ahead should be better. We are told that there's likely to be more rain from Thursday. That makes it scary, because now every time you hear of rain in Greater Accra region, then you must be preparing.
1: Yeah.
0: You know, it shouldn't be so. We are living in the biggest city of our country. And if the biggest city cannot survive rain for 4 or 5 hours, then I'm thinking about the smaller cities. If it rains for 4 hours, what is going to happen there? So we can only wish everybody who suffered any damages well and pray that they can recover their losses. Eko, let's talk on the flip side.
1: All right. Thank you very much, Wilberforce, for joining us with Governance Report. He'll be on standby as we get into the newspapers. That will be exactly 6:30. Check out the stories that are making the headlines. In the meantime, we're bringing you the story of Piram Savings and Loans on Ghana in Time this morning.
2: Ghana in Time, moments in history. On today's episode, we bring you the story of James Franklin Osman Adewale Ishola Mustafa. James Franklin Osman Adewale Ishola Mustafa, FICS, studied at the Accra Academy before traveling to the United Kingdom to study at the University of London, obtaining the Bachelor of Medicine and Bachelor of Surgery certificate, MBBS London, in 1960, after which he obtained the licentiate of the Royal College of Physicians of London and the membership of the Royal College of Surgeons in England in the same year. From 1964 to 1968, Mustafa trained in London hospitals, including the National Hospital for Nervous Diseases and Guy's Hospital, and in 1968, became a fellow of the Royal College of Surgeons of England before returning to Ghana in October 1969 as the first Ghanaian to formally introduce neurosurgery in Ghana at the Kolebu Teaching Hospital. He also served as the first chief of neurosurgery at the National Neurosurgical Center of the Ghana Medical School. As one of the few specialists of his profession in the sub-Saharan region, he served not only Ghana, but the sub-Saharan region for over 2 decades of his career. He was described as the doyen of neurosciences in Ghana by the Journal of the National Medical Association and one of the earliest African neurosurgeons and the first African member of the International Society of Surgeons. In 1989, Mustafa was banned from using all Ministry of Health facilities following reports of misconduct against him, alleging that he had once prevented agents of the Ministry of Health from entering certain wards and had kept patients who were virtual vegetables on wards for 10 to 15 years. Ghana in Time, moments in history. On today's episode, we bring you the story of Piram Savings and Loans scandal. Sometime in 1993, two non-bank financial institutions, R5 and Piram Ghana, began operating a savings and loan scheme in Ghana. They did so without a license from the Bank of Ghana. At the time, the governor of the bank was D.K. Agama. The scheme offered rates of interest that were higher than those offered by the existing bank deposit interest rates. Piram Business Consultancy and R5 promise a 30% monthly interest on monies invested at a time when the Treasury bill rate was 29.05% per annum. These companies did not comply with any of the official rules for operating investment schemes, and the Bank of Ghana was slow to act. Thousands of Ghanaians, including hawkers, serving military officers, lawyers, businessmen, and market women alike, rushed to deposit various sums of money. They withdrew their savings and salaries from regular banks to save with Piram, and the media called them wonder banks in the local press. A few people realized that it couldn't last long and were able to make a quick profit and get their money out. But the majority kept reinvesting larger and larger amounts. The bank finally could no longer sustain repayments, was forced to close down, and was labeled illegal. Central bank officials failed to see the warning signs until it was too late, and despite all the press attention and obvious financial dangers, nothing was done to check the schemes until thousands of Ghanaians had made heavy investments in them. The Bank of Ghana eventually assessed the feasibility of their proposed businesses and determined that it was unsustainable and directed the two institutions to cease operations. They also issued a directive to the institutions to refund customers' savings and warned all unregistered savings and loan schemes to stop trading. The accounts of the companies were frozen, but by that time, most of the money had been withdrawn. Estimates indicate that investors suffered losses in billions of old CDs. The BOG then proceeded to bring charges against the directors of the two companies for operating a non-banking financial institution without a license. On hearing that they were to be prosecuted, the fraudsters immediately fled the country with the stolen funds from investors. The chief executive of Piram, Tanko Raman Shadow, eluded security authorities for almost 5 years and was finally arrested in November 2000 in Tema after one of his investors, Alhaji Haruna, alerted the police as to his whereabouts. The Alhaji claimed to have invested up to 280 million cedis since 1994, none of which he had been able to retrieve. Tanko Raman Shadow was thrown into prison. Join us same time tomorrow for more interesting

All right, so that was Ghana in Time, the story of Piram Savings and Loans. Sincere apologies for the earlier blip there. It's time for us to check out the stories that are making the headlines in the newspapers.

0: And we will go into the few of the papers that we have here and then check out the online portals as well. Welcome back, Wilberforce.
1: It is well.
0: Yeah, today we do not have a lot of the papers, but let's see, maybe as we move along, some will be trickling in. So you can start with the online portals for us.
1: Okay, so I just pulled up a scripture reference for today, since we did not have the chronicle. Matthew chapter 7, verse 13 to 14, and it says that, Enter ye in at the straight gate, for wide is the gate, and broad is the way that leadeth to destruction, and may there be which go in. Okay, so 14 says that because straight is the gate and narrow is the way which leadeth unto life, and few there be that find it. So may we find the narrow way that leads to life. So I'll start with AssasiRadio.com this morning. And AssasiRadio.com says that Accra floods, 12 confirmed dead, over 150 rescued. That's according to the Ghana National Fire Service. So 12 lives lost because of yesterday's flooding is very disastrous.
0: Very disastrous.
1: But I think that with the magnitude of floods that we saw yesterday, the death toll could have been more. And so may the souls of the departed rest in perfect peace. All right, so 12 occupants escape as building collapse in Accra suburb. So building collapses were also experienced as part of the heavy rains yesterday. MPP faults Mahama's flood strategy after heavy rain hits Accra. And Accra floods, Mahama orders removal of structures obstructing waterways. Well, I think every time we have rains and we have flooded, it's the same instructions that comes up.
0: Yeah.
1: Remove buildings in waterways. Remove structures in waterways. But nothing gets done.
0: Yeah.
1: Anyway, you know, so it looks like it's the same hymn book that we sing from every time we have flood issues.
0: Yeah.
1: And we've been singing from the hymn book for God knows how long. And it has not changed anything. You know, so let's stop singing from the hymn book, probably. Let's open another chapter. Well, it's a very difficult situation for me, if you ask me.
0: Yeah, it is.
1: By the grace of God, I didn't suffer any direct impact by the floods and all that kind of stuff. But I have so many people, so many people who have been impacted by this, and the kind of pressure that it brings up, you have no idea. Serious pressure from all kinds of places. You know,
0: yeah.
1: So you may not have suffered it directly, but if somebody or people around you suffer it, the impact comes on you. Like it impacts you more than it probably would have impacted you if you even suffered it.
0: I know what it means.
1: It's not unacceptable. It's unacceptable. Very, very difficult situation. At some point, I just didn't know what to do again. I just didn't know what to do. You know, so. Let's change the hymn book. Let's get a new hymn book. Let's stop all this singing of the same thing from the same hymn book.
0: Yeah.
1: What is all this? Most people have lost their lives. We are still singing from the same hymn book about structures in waterways. We've said it. The last 15, we've said the same thing. Buildings in waterways. You know that.
0: We know.
1: Every time.
0: As I was saying, that we know the problems, but we have failed to deal with them.
1: Anyway. So,
0: let's move on.
1: What else? Okay. So, nothing else. On AssasiRadio.com, is of interest for now.
0: Okay.
1: So, we probably have to move to some other websites. All right, so let's try citynewsroom.com. Citynewsroom is always the closest to us when we are doing this review.
0: Yeah.
1: And it says that Ghana National Fire Service rescues 479 people in floods, fires, five dead, one missing. So even in terms of the figures as to lives that have been lost, there are conflicting figures. Some are saying five, some are saying 12. So let's probably get to the point where we have the actual figures. The story on citynewsroom.com comes with a picture. It's an aerial shot of the Greater Accra region, at least some part of the Greater Accra region. I'm trying to figure out the exact part. This is like circle.
0: Okay.
1: Yes, it looks like the circle, yes, because I'm seeing VIP buses. It looks like the VIP bus station was totally taken.
0: Yeah.
1: So this is circle. Yeah. And circle is actually the heart of the Greater Accra region.
0: Yeah.
1: It's the middle. When you get to circle, you can go to any part of Greater Accra region.
0: Yeah.
1: You know that?
0: Yes.
1: Once you are at circle, there is no, you can go to the north, the east, the west, the south from circle.
0: Yeah.
1: So circle is the heart. So if the heart of the city is this devastated because of rain,
0: then you can imagine. Should,
1: because everybody, look, everybody who is coming into the, who is leaving the outermost part of the city of Greater Accra to come to the inner city to work, will one way or the other interchange or interface, like will transition through circle.
0: Yeah.
1: You know, that's the architecture we have. So anybody who is at Kasua, who is probably coming to work at, who is even coming, let's say, to the police headquarters or to Osu or to Kanda or to Nima, you will always transition through circle.
0: Yeah.
1: People coming from Achimota heading towards Accra Central, from Amasama towards Accra Central.
0: Mm-hmm.
1: Everybody will go through circle.
0: Yeah.
1: You know?
0: Yeah.
1: So if the center cannot hold, things fall apart.
0: Yeah.
1: All right. So that is the story on the City Newsroom. Then Mahama cites climate, drainage, and human activity for Accra floods. So the president is talking, he's saying that climate change and drainage and human activity is responsible for the floods. Okay. So we thank you, Mr. President, for the diagnosis. Let's see how we can get a solution to this diagnosis that you make as the president of the republic. Accra floods, Mahama orders removal of structures in waterways. We've talked about this, we'll not belabor that point. Stay indoors, avoid flood waters, presidency. So I believe this came up during the time of the rain. Monday's rain among highest in several years. That's according to President Mahama. And MPP government flood response marked by confusion and failure. So I wanted to find out from you, maybe before I yield to you, before this rains, did we have any warning from, for example, the meteorological department to show that heavy rains were ahead of us? Did we have any such warning?
0: Yeah, I think so. I think about a week ago, we had a conversation with them, and they told us to be expecting such rains,
1: Yes, so it's okay to tell us to expect, which is normal because we are in the rainy season.
0: Yeah.
1: The rainy season will always come with rain. But I'm only saying that elsewhere, when there is about 12 hours or let's say even 6 hours to the rain, they are able to predict and to tell us that, look, there is very heavy rains coming from this side of town to this side of town.
0: Yeah.
1: It's going to affect this specific areas. We are expecting this amount of inches of rain. And so it is likely to have this kind of impact. So if you are in this kind of places, move from there, go to this other kind of places, and like some kind of
0: warning,
1: a preemption, and a warning before such rains come up.
0: Yeah.
1: Not, I'm not talking about 2 minutes to the rain.
0: Okay,
1: I'm talking about.
0: So prior notice.
1: Is, yes, if it is 2 minutes to rain, we can all see that there's rain coming.
0: Yeah.
1: But if you tell us about 6 hours to the rain, then people can take precautions.
0: Yeah.
1: And then if we don't have the technology to be able to predict, then probably we need to be investing in those technology, because elsewhere, even when there are things like tsunami and all those things, they're able to predict 2 days ahead.
0: Yeah.
1: and to tell people to move from where they are and to take precautions and all that, even before the tsunami and all the heavy rains arrive. So we should be able to have the technology to tell upcoming heavy rains at least 6 hours before they come.
0: Okay. All right. Well, so in fact, yesterday here on the ABS, I think the Matthew Kujo, I think Frederick Kujo, spoke to us and said we should be expecting the rains even today, this morning. So I don't know. I'm in, and I don't know whether it's really raining or it's drizzling, like we mentioned earlier. But he told us that we should be expecting some more rains even today.
1: Well, right now, I don't actually want to hear rain, because if I hear rain, it brings its own issues. Yeah, so please, let's move on, okay?
0: Okay. Okay.
1: Okay. I've seen that Audu Mahama has sent us the list of newspapers. I don't know if you have seen it.
0: Okay, yes. I think that she's got it.
1: Yes, a few newspapers that he has been able to assemble. Well, I'm very sure that most of the newspapers could not work yesterday because of the rains.
0: Yeah.
1: Staff couldn't get to the office, all kinds of stuff. Yeah, so I'm not surprised that we don't have the papers. He only has about three or four of them.
0: Yeah.
1: And the business analyst says that Mahama announces relief for flood victims, and MPP blasts government over flood response. GMET issues fresh rain alert as Accra flood toll rises to 9. Okay. And ginger prices to remain high for 2 years, expect warm. And that is the stories on the front page of the business analyst.
0: What is accounting for this? Why is ginger prices going to be high for the next 2 years? We need to know.
1: Well, maybe there's high demand for ginger these days. And
0: I can understand.
1: So because of the high demand, the prices are expected to remain high.
0: For 2 years. Okay.
1: Yeah. Ginger is a very, very, is a very, very, very, very important commodity that must be in everybody's diet.
0: Yeah.
1: It is a very healthy,
0: very medicinal
1: member of everybody's diet. And if ginger is in your diet, all the better it is. So, maybe we should go into more production of ginger to scale down the price of ginger and all that.
0: Okay.
1: So ginger and lemon, the two things. Ginger and lemon.
0: You can add garlic.
1: Yes. At least I try to make sure that everything that I eat on a daily basis, I have some lemon. Sometimes lemon in my tea. Sometimes lemon
0: in your water.
1: Yes. So you just try to have those things just to help your health, you know. Anyway, so I think I'll just do one last paper, which is the Overseer.
0: Okay.
1: Okai Menta declares bid for NDC National Youth Organizer. Okay. So Overseer has heard very little about rains in Ghana. He's still dealing with his political stories. NADMO orders residents to vacate Wager Dam spillage area immediately. And when was that?
0: Yeah.
1: When did they order them?
0: I think it was yesterday. Yeah. Yesterday.
1: So there was a spillage while there was rain.
0: Yeah. So the spillway areas.
1: Okay. No wonder we had this exacerbated situation in those areas. Yeah, because if we had to spill the dam while it was raining, then that is like double trouble. My warnings were ignored. Ebonoa reacts to deadly floods.
0: I saw the video. I don't know if you saw it.
1: So even when we are having devastating situations, somebody still is finding a way of making a joke out of it.
0: He's trying to make himself popular. He was asking, "Is this the rain? Is this the rain?" I don't know if you saw the video.
1: I haven't seen it. I don't think I even want to see it. As a joke, we are talking about a very serious matter. Accra is grinding to a halt because of rain. Elsewhere, when it rains, there's no excuse. Here, if it rains, we have our government officials issuing. It's almost like the interior minister declaring a holiday because it was raining.
0: That's how serious it is.
1: Situation. Anyway.
0: All right.
1: Please take it up. Okay.
0: Okay, so let me quickly do the BNFT. The BNFT is here. On banking, debt risk shift to domestic banks. On community banking, Ahafuano Premier Community Bank makes impressive progress. GEDEC signs a £300 million deal with Italian firm to expand aluminium value chain. And Accra grinds to a halt as floods submerge roads disrupt electricity supply. And community banks seek faster BOG approvals to drive financial inclusion. The National Enquirer is also here. Floods reflect failure of sanitation enforcement, Kweno. There's also National Day. That's the banner headline. National Day of Prayer and Thanksgiving sets for tomorrow, resetting our values to build the Ghana we want. So tomorrow is the National Day of Prayer and Thanksgiving. Okay. Drug abuse threatens national security. Julius Debra, that's the chief of staff speaking. NPA shuts flooded fuel stations. And chief of staff calls for human-centered AI to shape Ghana future educators. Okay, that's all these stories on the front page of the National Enquirer. You did a daily analyst. You did a business analyst already. Let's see if I have any other paper. Okay, there's women and leadership. That's on page 3 of this paper. Zenato Rollins leads frontline response as floodwaters displace hundreds in Klotti Kolle. And Women Educators Conference 2026 ends on a high note. Shamima Muslim urges ATU students to build skills beyond the classroom. That story is on page 6. And on page 2, women bear the brunt as government intensifies flood response. And the very last one here, Ohima Awuyeje donates life beyond opinions to Wisconsin International University Library. All right. So that's it. And there's another one here they call Osimpem. Osimpem. Then a flood crisis. NPP accuses government of confusion and failure in response. Wuntumi awaits court verdict. A Samra Boy case ruling moves to July 20. And 9 people reportedly missing after severe flooding hit Ewutu Senya East. That's the story we talked about earlier. But the banner headline, Dr. Baumia prays for flood victims, urges authorities to intensify relief efforts. Those are all stories on the front page of Osimpem here on the ABS. Well, we have about 5 more minutes to get the phone lines activated. So Wilberforce, if you can take us to the international portals, and then we'll come on to the phone lines.
1: Okay, so on CNN.com, I think the U.S. Supreme Court is in the news, and it says that how the Supreme Court became a power that is reshaping the United States of America. So gridlocked lawmakers have ceded authority to the judicial branch. And so it looks like because the U.S. Congress cannot get past itself in doing things, the Supreme Court of the United States has to always come in and bring the divide. Mm-hmm. All right. So the smell of death lingers in Venezuela's ruined streets as overwhelmed hospitals race to save lives. And mm-hmm. so the devastating situation in Venezuela continues as a result of the earthquake that they experienced there in that country. We continue to pray for them, even as we continue to pray for our own people here in the Greater Accra region and other parts of the country who have suffered from the rains of yesterday and the troubles it came along with. So that's our CNN, and I've seen that Paraguay has been knocking out Germany from the World Cup. It's been reported by CNN. Yeah. And then also Morocco also kicking out the Netherlands. And so one South American country giving an European country a shock.
0: Yeah.
1: And then one African country giving another European country another shock. So two European countries kicked out of the World Cup at a round of 32.
0: Yeah.
1: And it doesn't look good for the European teams, I think.
0: Yeah.
1: Well, let's see how it goes in the coming days as more teams play with each other.
0: All right.
1: So that's the CNN.com for you.
0: Okay. All right. Thank you very much. Let's see if we have Frederick from Aloga this morning. Fred, good morning. Hello. Okay. Ayaba from Lambusi. Ayaba, good morning.
2: Good morning.
0: How are you?
2: Oh, I'm doing great.
0: Great. Let's tell you this one. What do you have for us?
2: Okay. My first contribution this morning is concerned about the flooding that is occurring in Accra, especially our main cities, Kumasi and Accra. Ghanaians to blame President John Mahama and Manasseh Azori. The two of them, they are the main cause of this flooding that we have experienced since this year. Due to what? Manasseh Azori, needless journalism, and then investigation concerned about the Zoom Lion contract. That made the what? The president cancel it. So Manasseh Azori, Ghanaians, anybody who lost his life, anyone who or her property, families who their members lost their life, so put the blame on Manasseh Azori and then the president, because he canceled that sanitation ministry responsible for what? For dredging and cleaning of certain areas in Accra and then Kumasi. And now they've canceled those the contract and the ministry, and this kind of calamity is happening in Accra. This what? They should blame them because of this this flooding, and not anybody. They shouldn't blame this one too. To Cecilia Dapa, and we saw that some of their members are posting that Cecilia Dapa took money and did not do dredging, did not do cleaning. And we want them to know that when Cecilia Dapa was there, there was no such a flooding that was killing human beings in Accra. There was no such that was happening in Accra. So it's for them. And the last thing is our horrible Chere Japong. These issues have come and diverted Ghanaian attention, media attention from MPP. So we don't expect Kennedy Japon to open his mouth to say anything that will bring the MPP party into the public radical. We don't expect him. If such a thing happens to him again and the MPP leaders don't dismiss him immediately, then we'll face them squarely.
0: So okay. Thank you very much. I have Frederick from Aloga. Frederick, good morning.
3: Good morning, Eko. How are you
0: today? I'm fine.
3: Today is Tuesday.
0: Yeah.
3: Yeah, we thank God for today. Yeah. And good morning to the legal luminary over for Tassari. Eko, Greater Accra Minister, you know what has happened some few weeks ago? You granted an interview with this lady concerning the award that she took.
0: Yes.
3: What did she say?
0: She said she has done well.
3: She told us that she has tackled the flooding areas, the areas that can pave away the flood. Is that also?
0: Yeah.
3: She saw sanitation problem within the Greater Accra. Is that not what she said?
0: Yeah.
3: Because today, what are we seeing? Where is the woman? I told you before that the award that share to these NDC colleagues are not the award for a good work done. It's an award for incompetency. And these are the results that we are seeing. And their leader yesterday flying in the sky, supervising the flood instead of the thing is happening on the ground. The president is on the air. Look out, Echo. Ghanaians voted for you. You have criticized Akufo-Addo government for mismanaging the sanitation ministry. Now today, Ghanaians voted for you. These are the things we are saying. Why always is John Mahama in power before his 4 years mandate will end in June? We had a disaster in Ghana. This question, the Religious and Christian Council of Ghana have to question Mahama over this. What is the secret behind it? That every time John Mahama in power, before his 4 years mandate will come to an end, in June, there must be a flooding disaster where people lost their life. I remember the one that happened in 2015, the people lost their life, about 150 people. But yet the case that the criticism of Akufo-Addo that we've not seen this kind of things under Kufuor and Akufo-Addo. I see some posts by some of their colleagues and then their MPs questioning Cecilia Dapa. Cecilia Dapa, this is your stone. she's a woman of substance. I respect this woman a lot. The woman has managed the gutters and bridges that we have in this country. Either they should take it or not. I can remember vividly, I made a call yesterday to Asama Vaco Flag. That place is one of the disaster zones when there is a heavy downpour. But yesterday, because of the work here, Dampa did in Vaco Flag Bridge, that she made sure they fenced the bridge and expand it. And yesterday, there was a good news in that area. That is one work here, Dampa did in Asama. Come to my community. Atitesi Bridge. This woman came and do the bridge for the people of Atitesi. That is one of the handwork of Sufiya Dapa. You can ask the former MC, Honorable Bobo, Fetiamogu. They will tell you. That is why those area, Anyami and Co, they did not experience that. So, Akon, NDC, they have no moral right to be questioning Sufiya Dapa. They are in power today.
0: Yeah.
3: The reason behind every June, there must be a disaster at Danjo Mahama, they have a question to ask that. Rather than trying to divert the attention of Ghanaians. This is highly incompetence about John Mahama and his minister.
0: Thank you very much, Frederick from Aloga. It's 054-888-995-050-00-90-121. You can also join us and share with us your thoughts on the stories we brought to you. 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Salifu from Janga. Good morning, Salifu.
4: Good morning.
0: Yes, sir.
4: How are you?
0: I'm fine, Salifu. Let's hear you.
4: Yes. It's been a while. I've been busy campaigning. That's
0: okay.
4: Why.
0: Okay.
4: I don't get time to also contribute to your program.
0: Okay.
4: All the same, this morning I have gotten some small space.
0: Hope it's going well.
4: I'm yet to go out.
0: Mm-hmm.
4: Yes, thank you very much, Asi, for your good works. You see, this country, I really now appreciate why people say that in the whole world, 70% of Ghanaians' IQ level are very low. Other than that, there was no way His Excellency John Mahama would have returned to power again. Because we have seen what this man has done for this country in his first 4 years. It was abysmal. It was nothing to write home about in all spheres of the Ghanaian life. But because of the low IQ level of majority of Ghanaians, this man was able to go and governize.
0: No.
4: Bags of propaganda.
0: But it's not fair to say Ghanaians have low IQ and that's why they voted. That's unfair.
4: Mm. Oh, that was how he was. No, brother, dude, see, let me tell you this. Let me tell you. This man, somewhere 2014 or 15, went to Guinea-Bissau, where Alhaji Harunata was a Ghana High Commissioner to that country. And he said, among other things, that look, that Ghanaians will wait during an election year. They will be doing strike, going in demonstration, not for anything, but for better conditions of service. And therefore him, he has seen this, I mean, more than this in his past 2 years. He don't wish it will get worse. But for him, he has even developed a death ghost syndrome, meaning that he's not going to listen to anybody at all complaining about anything in this country. Master, tell the truth to ourselves. Which country ever president has ever said this to his countrymen and women? we can't has ever made this insultive comment to his citizens like your mama did to us in 2024. This comment alone should have told Ghana that this man has nothing good for this country. But because of the low IQ level of Ghana, we have short memory. Am I lying? Nindi said we have short memory. That's why he was. That's why he wrote on and became president again. He said, "Look, in opposition, President Muhammad will end this country." You remember, you see one of his old days where he said that even Amamu Bolenti, I think we could answer to me and talk. Send that video. That was because of bad governance and that Akufo-Addo, there was no rain in this country. Today, his good government has brought rain. Is the rain good for this country or bad for this country?
0: All right, thank you very much. Point well made. I have Bible from Tamale Bible. Good morning.
5: Good morning.
0: Yes, sir.
5: Good morning to you. Good morning to your listeners. Good morning to the leadership of my party's Excellency Dr. Baumia. You see, this flooding is just the fault of the NDC. Because these people use everything to do campaign. When they came to power, they have done nothing about it. When they promised that they will stop Galamsey within 2 weeks, today Galamsey is even worse. You see, so as for NDC, we have been saying it. They have scammed this country and they will continue to scam this country so far as they are in power. Because how can you people tell us that when you come, you are going to stop Galamsey, but today, all of you are almost in Galamsey. Why? Look at our water bodies. It has spoiled. Now you people came, see how now Accra is flooding, killing people. What instead of you people to put things in place to stop that thing or to let that thing not to happen again, you people are not doing anything about it. What you people know is politics, politics, politics. Today you are in power. What are you doing about it? When SNC Nana Akufo-Addo was there and he kept plan about Accra that will stop all this thing, you people came, you abandoned it. You did not use the plan. Today, see what is happening. So Ghanaians, NDC are scammers and they will continue to scam us because when they promise us that if they come, the youths are not getting jobs. If they come, they will bring jobs for the youth. Today, see how we are suffering, no jobs. When they promise that our mothers are suffering, if they come, they are going to open banks for them so that women's banks, so that it will help them. Today, where is the women's bank? It's not there. When they promise the 24-hour economy, today it's not there. John Dramani Mahama, the president of Ghana, and who controls scammer. When he was doing his campaign, he said, "Uchan troka krano fano kureka kra." Today, that's what we are experiencing. So let us pray for good health and long life, because His Excellency Dr. Baumia is now our hope. When MPP was in power, through him, we were able to get Ghana card. Through him, we were able to get 1.21 ambulance. Through him, we were able to get drones that were sending medicine to various places. Today, that thing all is not working again.
0: Thank you very much, Bible from Tamale. Nixon from Tema Nixon Nation. Good morning.
6: Okay. Good morning.
0: Let's hear you.
6: Let me say a very good morning to the former president and the family. See, the God of Nana Addo-Dankwa Akufo-Addo, every time, okay, keeps seeing the enemies of the former president. Okay, we're in this country. When it doesn't rain, they use it as politics and tell us that it's because of bad governance. Today, they are telling us that this is a national issue. Since we are political animals, everything that happens, we will use it to make politics. Mm-hmm. Because that is what they did in opposition. Okay. But when they were in opposition, they didn't know that this is a national issue. Mm-hmm. They didn't know. This is just the beginning. We are told more are coming from Togo and other places.
0: So are you happy about it?
6: We show for those. Our prayers are with those who have lost their loved ones, their properties destroyed. But we will not stop talking about it. Because we were told that a committee has been formed to take care of it. What has happened? Nothing. Nothing. And of course, secondly, I want to urge my other patriots. Listen, of course, we know the politics in this country. But when we see our opponent, it is not because we have divergent opinions, they are our enemies. I mean, you know the issue of Okoboy and the pictures or the video which is circulating and our people are talking about it. Mm. Yeah, probably maybe the optics doesn't look good. But we cannot leverage on this.
0: Okay.
6: And run our very own down. Because they are going for elections and we think that they are, they, to our best of knowledge, they are dining with the NDC. No. Well, you know Okoboy and how he does his things. He's friendly with everyone. Speaks well. Doesn't want to do things that are not proper, I should say. So anytime he even comes on radio or TV, his choice of words, his diction, everything is on point because he respects the other side. So I don't think that we should use this and to say things. They, I mean, yesterday, the things being written about him on social media, it is not proper. And I want to beseech all the patriots that, please, let's calm down. We'll talk to them. We know that you don't like the optics. So we'll talk to them so that when they meet in such places and these things will come out, they know how to manage their thing. Okay. Good morning.
0: Okay. All right, good morning. Thank you very much for your time, Nick Zinn. Ishen. Okay, so there's a message here that says NDC terminating Zoom Lion contract must be questioned, because if nothing at all, Zoom Lion they have been doing their best to prevent flooding. And this one came through from Frederick Aloga. Okay, so Frederick Aloga, good morning to you for this particular message. You can keep them coming through, sorry, or just get onto our Facebook page, as I say, 99.5. And then share your thoughts with us there. We'll be glad to read all of those messages here. We are wrapping up shortly, but let me go back to Wilberforce for his last words before we wrap today's edition of the News Review up. Hello.
1: So not much to add except to say that let's sympathize with all those who have lost properties and stuff as a result of the rain. Let's minimize the politics. Of course, the city government needs to be proactive, needs to deal with this matter. When they were in opposition, they put a lot of pressure on the then Akufo-Addo government when it came to issues of flooding. So now that they are in government, they shouldn't expect anything less than the pressure that they themselves put on a government which was then in office. So they will receive equal measure of pressure to make sure that they deal with the issues of flooding in our country. In terms of those who are helping to sanitize our communities whose contracts were abrogated, maybe this is the time to eat humble pie and say that, look, with all your equipment and all your capacity, come back, help us deal with this filth that is bedeviling our city. Let's just eat humble pie and let's just call them back and let them do what they know how to do. Those who were the reason why we are abrogated the contract, they are not even in the country. That person is not in Ghana. He's somewhere in America chilling. So let's forget about it. Okay. And let's get the people of Ghana rescued and saved. Good morning.
0: Thank you very much, Wilberforce, for joining us this morning. Governance report and the news review. Both return tomorrow here on the Asasi Breakfast Show. It will be time for us to bring you your birthdays and anniversaries. This is the ABS. Stay on.

0: And I've been joined by Kelvin Saki. As we go into your birthdays and anniversaries, good morning, Kelvin. Welcome.
1: Good morning, Eko. Thanks for having me.
0: All right. Who are you celebrating this morning?
1: Today, all my celebrants happen to be on the sports front. Let me begin with Morato, who is a centre-back for Nottingham Forest. Today, he turns 25, so happy birthday to Morato. Also, Mandy Kamara is a central midfielder for Stade Rennais in the French Ligue 1. Today, he celebrates his 28th birthday. Hossein Arai also turns 28 today. He plays as an attacking midfielder for Al Ittihad. And also, Trey Yoni, the young central midfielder who plays for Liverpool. Today, he turns 19. So happy birthday to him. And finally, Federico Vinas, who was part of the Ugandan national team at the World Cup. He turns 28 today. He plays for FC Lyon in Mexico. So happy birthday to these celebrants on the sports front.
0: All right. So, I'll start with Solomon Amankwa. Our Solomon Amankwa. Today is his birthday.
1: The Superman.
0: The Superman. Today is his birthday of Onia FM. Yeah. Onia FM. Today is his birthday. Solomon Amankwa. Happy birthday to you. Also, it's a huge one to Caroline Abraham of Takoradi Technical University, BU Campus. This one is coming through from your mom, Anipoku Ekins, all the way in Cape Coast. And she says, may you live long, may all your heart desires be fulfilled, and may the lines fall in pleasant places for you. Caroline Abraham of the Takoradi Technical University, BU Campus, from your mom. Also to my very good friend, Ni Kwate Kote, today is your birthday, bro. Happy birthday to you. May the lines fall in pleasant places for you. You for link up small, Abby. Okay. And to Silvanus Congo, happy birthday to you. Not forgetting Abigail Amsti Pepra. And to Fort Junia, is your birthday as well. And Ramai Siedua, today is your birthday. Happy birthday to all of you. Francisca Stokes, today is your birthday. May you live long. So those are our birthdays for today. Happy birthday in advance to Abigail Owari.
1: Oh, in advance to her.
0: Tomorrow is her birthday.
1: Oh, okay. Nice.
0: We'll start celebrating her from today.
1: Nice.
0: All right. So, what do we say to all of these wonderful celebrants? We wish them peace of mind, long life, good health.

0: how the mighty are falling.
1: Okay, I was loving it yesterday. I was loving Charlie. It. The feeling was like no other.
0: Yeah. And you know, it's the first time the Germans have ever lost
1: a penalty shootout in the World Cup. Yeah, yeah. Five times trying, this time they are 2-4. But even that of Morocco, damn, I was feeling it for them. Yeah. They are on top of the world now.
0: Many said
1: that last run at the last edition of the World Cup was
0: a fluke.
1: Yeah, it was a fluke.
0: It's not a fluke.
1: It's nice you are proving it once again. Yeah. I love it for them.
0: Yeah.
1: And I hope that Ghana will emulate same when we play against Colombia.
0: I'm excited they eliminated the Netherlands.
1: I just it's just the feeling of seeing Morocco do it once again for Mother Africa. I love it. And with the likes of DR Congo playing against England, Cabo Verde against Argentina, maybe this could be the moves we should see propel them to.
0: This is the World Cup for Africa.
1: It is for Mama Africa. It is for Mama Africa.
0: World Cup for Africa.
1: This one is for Africa. I'm loving it. Maybe we are closer to glory than we think.
0: Monsieur Niyo, this is a World Cup for Africa.
1: We're closer to glory than we think, man. I'm loving it. I'm loving it. Congrats to Morocco. Yeah. Congrats to Paraguay too. The giants have fallen. And this is how we love it. That's what football brings us.
0: Yeah.
1: The excitement, unpredictability. It's just amazing. It's just amazing.
0: And you see, the way Morocco fought from a goal down.
1: Yeah. The character, the resilience. They are so gutsy.
0: Yeah.
1: I love them for
0: that. Yeah.
1: I love them for that.
0: They should keep it up. They should go all the way.
1: Yeah. Mama Ghana will be your turn on Friday. Let's make Africa proud.
0: Okay, let's see how it goes. But congratulations to Morocco, Paraguay, and then
1: Brazil.
0: Yes, Brazil.
1: They had to suffer to get.
0: I was telling somebody that Charlie, you think Japan will beat Brazil? You watched till the last minute. Just when I said that, no, the goal came. Say,
1: on commentary duty,
0: who me some cry a day.
1: On commentary duty, I told plan.
0: It was against Brazil, and I was for Brazil.
1: I told plan. Let's get ready for extra time, and just like that, in a few seconds. The goal came.
0: This is Carlo Ancelotti at work.
1: The composure and calm, man.
0: All right, so Kelvin is here to bring us the very latest in the world of sports. I will be back right after that. This is Sports Now on the SRC Breakfast Show.

in our top stories this morning. Queiroz edges the Black Stars to seek knockout against Colombia. Brazil, Morocco and Paraguay continue their run into the last 16. Also, the likes of Djokovic, Sabalenka and Yannick Sinner cruise into Wimbledon. We've got all these and more coming up within the next 10 minutes. This is Sports Now.

Now, onto the details of today's stories. The Ghana Football Association will continue its nationwide talent identification program for the black starlet in the central region on Thursday, 2nd July. Head coach Hassim Mingo Kante and his technical team will assess young players born in 2010 and 2011 during a scouting exercise at the Senya Breko AstroTurf, with activity scheduled to begin at 9 a.m. Outstanding players from the regional screening will be invited to the Ghana Man Soccer Center of Excellence for the final phase of selection as preparations continue for the next Black Starlet squad. Now to Ghana's World Cup campaign. Ticket prizes have been announced for Ghana's round of 32 clash against Colombia's national team at Kansas City Stadium. The premier supporter tier has been priced at $1,265, while the standard tier will cost $1,100. The Ghana Football Association has advised interested supporters to contact the association for ticket purchases and availability. The Black Stars will take on Colombia on Friday, the 3rd of July, after qualifying from the knockout stage with a third-place finish in Group L on 4 points. Colombia, meanwhile, progresses on beating winners of Group K with 7 points. The winner of the encounter will secure a place in the round of 16 of the 2026 FIFA World Cup. Now to results we've seen from the World Cup in the past 24 hours. Morocco are through to the round of 16 after defeating Netherlands 3-2 on penalties, following a 1-1 dramatic draw in Monterrey. The Netherlands look to have secured victory when Cody Gakpo fired on a swift counter-attack in the 72nd minute, producing an emotional celebration after recently suffering the loss of his unborn son. However, Morocco refused to surrender and grabbed a dramatic equalizer deep into stoppage time through Issa Diop's tiring header. Neither side could find a winner in extra time before Morocco held their nerve in a shootout, with Ismaïla Saïbari converting a decisive penalty after the Dutch missed 3 spot kicks. Morocco advanced to the last 16, where they will face Canada. For Paraguay, they have reached the last 16 as well after knocking out Germany on penalties, following a hard-fought 1-1 draw in Boston. Neither side could find a decisive goal in normal or extra time, forcing penalties, where Paraguay held their composure to score one of the biggest upsets of the tournament and eliminate the 4-time world champions. For Brazil, they came from behind to defeat Japan and book their place in the round of 16 after producing a spirited second half comeback in Houston. Japan frustrated a 5-time world champion throughout the opening half and deservedly went to the break with the lead, leaving Brazil on the brink of a shock early exit. Carlo Ancelotti kept fit with his players at halftime, making only one unenforced substitution as the response was immediate. Brazil increased their attacking intensity and adopted a more direct approach, flooding Japan's penalty area with crosses. The change in tactics paid off as Casemiro headed the equalizer before Gabriel Martinelli struck a dramatic late winner to complete Brazil's first comeback victory in a World Cup knockout match since 2002. Brazil now progress to the round of 16, where they'll meet either Ivory Coast or Norway. Now to club football. Enzo Maresca has been appointed a new manager of Manchester City

0: on a three-year contract until 2029. The Italian returns for a test while the club, having previously managed City's early development squad and later served assistant to Pep Guardiola. Maresca also enjoyed successful spells with Leicester City and Chelsea, where he won the UEFA Conference League before leaving earlier this year. Manchester City have paid around £17 million in compensation to Chelsea to secure his services. Maresca now takes charge of the Premier League team as he begins his task of succeeding Pep Guardiola. Meanwhile, former Manchester United defender Gary Neville believes the new manager Enzo Maresca has the quality to succeed at the club. Neville says Maresca's biggest challenge will be rebuilding City's midfield from recent departures, adding that if the Italian gets the area of the team right, he has every chance of enjoying a successful spell with Manchester City.
1: Just a great challenge for Enzo Maresca to go and follow Pep Guardiola. We saw Arne Slot do an incredible job following Jurgen Klopp at Liverpool and go and winning a title in his first year. Obviously, it didn't go well last season for him, but just that great challenge of following one of the best that's ever done the job, and exciting time for him. I think Manchester City towards the end of last season were just starting to emerge with a new young team. The back four started to look like they'd pulled it together with Nunez and Nico O'Reilly, Gueye, Kusanov, and obviously they've got some really talented forward players, Cherki and Semenya and Doku in behind Haaland. So if he can get that midfield right and get the sort of what would be the buy-in from the squad, then he's got a great chance of doing something, because, you know, I don't think Pep's left him an ageing team. I think he's left him a young team with plenty to go at, and I'm sure, obviously, the Anderson signing helps him enormously as well with that midfield that he'll need to just sort of recreate slightly.
2: Yeah, we'll come on to...
0: Let's do some transfers now. Roberto Lewandowski has completed a move to Major League Soccer side Chicago Fire FC on a two-year contract after leaving FC Barcelona. That 7-year-old Poland captain brings an illustrious career to the United States, having won multiple league titles with Borussia Dortmund, FC Bayern Munich and Barcelona, as well as the 2020 UEFA Champions League win with Bayern. He also scored 120 goals in 193 appearances during his four-year spell in Spain. Chicago Fire believe Lewandowski's arrival will strengthen their push for silverware when Major League Soccer resumes after the FIFA Club World Cup. Meanwhile, Barcelona have already signed Anthony Gordon and reportedly monitoring moves for Marcus Rashford and Harry Kane as they reshape their squad. In tennis, world number one Ernest Sabalenka made a confident start to a Wimbledon campaign with a comfortable 6-2, 6-3 victory over Serbian qualifier Judo Kostovic in the first round. The top seed raced into an early lead on center court and remained in control throughout, despite a brief second set lapse when she dropped her serve. Sabalenka quickly regained her composure to wrap up the match in straight sets as she continues her quest for a maiden Wimbledon title. A three-time Wimbledon semi-finalist, the Belarusian will now face American McCartney Kessler in the second round. Elsewhere, world number one Jannik Sinner battled from a set down to begin his Wimbledon title defense with a hard-fought four-set victory over Serbia's Momir Kamanović. The Italian recovered from losing the opening set to claim a 4-6, 6-3, 6-7, 6-2, 6-3 win in his first competitive grass court match of the season. For Novak Djokovic, he began his pursuit of a record equaling 8 Wimbledon title with a 6-4, 5-7, 6-4, 6-4 victory over China's Wu Zhenbin in the opening round. The 39-year-old showed his trademark resilience after dropping the second set, regaining control to seal victory in 4 sets. Djokovic remains on course to equal Roger Federer's record of 8 Wimbledon men's singles titles while chasing a record 25th Grand Slam. He will next face Greece's Stefanos Tsitsipas in the second round. Finally, in the world of basketball, Ja Morant is once again on the move after the Memphis Grizzlies traded a two-time NBA All-Star to the Portland Trail Blazers. In exchange, Memphis received veteran forward Jeremy Grant and young forward Chris Murray. Morant, the 2019 NBA Rookie of the Year, has endured three injury-plagued seasons and disciplinary setbacks, featuring in just 79 games over that period. The 26-year-old averaged 19.5 points and 8.1 assists last season and will now join forces with Damian Lillard as Portland look to strengthen their challenge in the Western Conference. Meanwhile, Memphis are the experience of Grant and the potential of Murray as they begin a new chapter. That's how we wrap up sports now this morning, live on Asasi Radio across the country. For more stories, updates, and exclusive content, visit asasiradio.com. Stay in the game. Stay with Asasi. 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

last minute, bringing the time to 31 minutes after 7 here on the Asasi Breakfast Show. 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Live on Facebook at Asasi 99.5. Well, thanks to Kelvin Saki for bringing us sports now. And so we're launching into our conversations for today. And President John Dramani Mahama has attributed Monday's severe flooding here in Accra to a combination of unusually heavy rainfall, climate trends, weak drainage systems, and human activities. Following an aerial tour of the affected areas in the capital yesterday, he was speaking after inspecting the flood-hit communities. And he says the scale of flooding recorded in the city was among the worst in recent years, with rainfall levels far exceeding previous records. I'll be hearing from the press.

0: All right, so let's go here from the President John Dramani Mahama after his tour of the areas affected by the floods. I'll be back. Stay on.
1: We just finished an aerial tour of Accra to inspect the flooded areas. Unfortunately, the flooding has been very extensive today for several reasons. One, the recorded rainfall today is one of the highest in several years. The meteo looking at approximately 140 millimeters that was dumped on Accra. Last year, the maximum rainfall was 56 on a single day. And so the volumes are much higher. And so there are many issues to the flooding in Accra. There's climate. If you look at the rainfall pattern from 2024, 2025, 2026, you see that increasingly every year we're getting more rain in Accra than we used to get. GMET say that in 2024, for a period of 30 days in June, we had 85 millimeters of rain. And then in 2025, it increased to 172. And then in 2026, for the same 30-day period in June, it increased to 333. And so the waterways are not getting chance to recover before more rain is dumped. And the wet days are more. Out of 30 days, 22 days, it kept raining. And so there were only 7 dry days or 8 dry days in June. And so that's the climate side. That is an act of God that we can't control. But then there's also the engineering and the man-made causes. That is, like I said before, Accra is built between two natural bodies, the Kwapim Mountain Range and the Atlantic Ocean. And before Accra was built, the streams used to flow through this plain to reach the sea. Now, the British brought the capital to Accra, and in those years it was not a problem because Accra was a very small city. But as the population continues to increase and people continue to build, it restricts the path of the streams on their way to the Atlantic. So that's an engineering problem. We need to see how to open the channel so that the water can pass. But then there's also the other aspect, which is attitudinal and human behavior. That is dumping garbage in the drains, you know, putting all kinds of items in the drains after we finish creating waste. Instead of sending it to the appropriate place, even in the air, we discovered many illicit dumping sites. Where the wetlands are, people have gone to create a waste dumping ground. And they charge 20 cedis for the Abobeya to come and fill the waste into the wetlands. And when it has filled sufficiently, they sell the land to people to come and build on it. And so we need to, one, look at it from an engineering perspective in terms of how we can open up the channels, but at the same time, look at how we can identify all the buildings that are obstructing the waterways. We've said this many times. I'm tired of hearing it. But anytime you begin to take action and you start breaking houses, people think that government is inhumane. But when the problem arises like this flood, it affects everybody. And so all of us have been affected because of the conduct of a few people blocking the channels and preventing the water from passing. And so we'll call a National Security Council meeting. We're asking every district to identify, together with the Works and Housing Ministry, where the blockages in the channels are as they pass through the district assemblies, so that we can earmark those places for removal. We'll not only break the houses, we have to move the rubble out of the way, because there's no use breaking a house and leaving the rubble in the waterway. It's just the same as leaving the house. And so it's going to be quite a major issue in order to resolve the problem of Accra. But ultimately, the other solution will be to decongest Accra. And that's why we're planning that we move some of the city out. That is the major government departments and then also create a new center of growth so that our people will start building outside Accra in a new city instead of everybody looking for some space in Accra to build. So, but that's a long-term solution. Like I said, it's a 20-year project. They are still working on the designs. Once they do that, we'll demarcate, people can start buying plots. If they like, they can start building houses. We'll do the roads, bring the water and electricity so that it eases the pressure on Accra as a city. But I just want to express my sympathy with people who have lost property. Loss of property has been very extensive, and I want to thank the military, NADMO, the police, and the Hydro Works and Housing Ministry, and all the emergency response team, 48th Engineers Regiment, for the rescue that they did. I've seen many of the videos where people had to be carried out of their houses. They deployed their boats, and they helped to save quite a lot of lives. NADMO will do what it can to try and identify the victims and see how we can just support them in a way in the next few days. I've asked the Minister of Finance to release some money from the contingency fund so that we can do some post-flood relief for persons who have been affected. And so let me again express my sympathy, but let us change our attitude and let us find a permanent solution to this Accra flooding problem. We shouldn't become like the vulture who anytime it is raining, he says as soon as it stops raining, he'll repair his roof. And then as soon as it stops raining, he says, oh, it has stopped raining, so there's no need to repair the roof.

0: All right, so that was President John Dramani Mahama after he toured there or had an aerial tour of the affected areas here in the capital. He said rapid population growth and unplanned construction have narrowed or blocked the natural path through which storm water flows into the sea, creating serious drainage bottlenecks. Beyond the climate factors that he mentioned, he said Accra's physical layout also contributes to the problem, noting that the city sits between a crappy mountain range and the Atlantic Ocean, with natural waterways that have been increasingly obstructed by urban development. He also called for attitudinal change and permanent solution to the flooding in the capital. So that is President John Dramani Mahama. But how is the weather going to be today? Are we expecting some more rains this morning? Well, there's also a directive for a coordinated crackdown on drainage blockages and emergency relief funding for victims of yesterday's devastating floods here in Accra. So we'll be speaking to the Ghana Meteorological Services shortly here on the ABS. Okay. All right. So let's get on to the phone lines. The critical question now is not simply whether more rain is coming, but whether early weather information is reaching people in ways that actually save lives. Joining me this morning is Frederick Kujo from the Ghana Meteorological Agency. Thank you very much, Fred, for your time here on the Asasi Breakfast Show.
1: Thank you for having me. Good morning.
0: Great, great. Let's begin with the forecast. What weather conditions produced rainfall of this intensity?
1: Please, the line is not so clear.
0: All right. So I'm asking what weather conditions produced rainfall of this intensity, like we've experienced.
1: Hello?
0: Yeah, Fred, can you hear me?
1: Yes, but the line is not so clear.
0: Okay. Let's work on the line and bring Fred back. Hello, Frederick, can you hear me now?
1: Yes, it's better.
0: Okay, yeah. So I was asking what weather conditions produced rainfall of this intensity like we've experienced.
1: Well, a very good morning to all listeners. Mm. So the rains that we experienced for the past 2 days, we realized that on the 28th, we recorded as high as 169 millimeters. And then for yesterday also, we recorded as high as 153 millimeters. So looking at these amounts, they are very high. And then also, because of these amounts, it was able to cause a lot of flooding activities within the capital. Currently, the ground is very, very much saturated. So with any rainfall that you are going to get, it's likely that you are going to get some flooding activities, especially over the low line areas. But then for the next 24 hours, we're anticipating that right from this morning into the afternoon, it will be quite stable in terms of rain. We are anticipating that the sun will come up a bit to alternate with the clouds. And then also from late afternoon into the evening, it is likely that we are going to get cloudy conditions again with some chance of rainfall activity, especially from the Volta region to some part of Greater Accra region. The rains are anticipated to be more of slight to moderate rain. We are not anticipating the magnitude to be as what we've experienced for the past 2 days. Then also into tomorrow morning to be quite cloudy with some chances of slight rains.
0: Maybe we're getting to a point where weather alerts must become as prominent as national emergency alerts on people's mobile phones. What do you think?
1: Yes, sure. So we are currently working on something that we call the Common Alerting Protocol. We've engaged NCDA a lot about this to be able to get our weather warnings promptly to citizens as and when we release them. But then we are trying as much as possible we can with what we have now, especially with our impact date forecast, that we should do our various social media handle and then also our metro.gov.gh website. We also have various media houses that do call us for the weather update. And then also when we send them the weather warning, they're able to break for a short period and within what program that they're having, and then they're able to transmit the weather information that we have for them. So I think we'll soon get there.
0: Right. And now climate science is becoming increasingly important. Are these increasingly intense rainfall events linked to climate change in any way?
1: Yes, of course. Climate change has come to stay. Looking at Ghana, we are currently having increasing daytime temperatures as well as nighttime temperatures. So comparing for the past 30 years, looking at the trend, we realize that there has been an increasing trend in terms of temperature values during the day and then also during the night. So if we could recall, during the dry season towards the early part of this year, that is February, March, and then into April, we had very, very high temperatures over most places. Accra was able to record as high as about 35 degrees Celsius for a number of days, which was quite high. And then also during the nighttime temperatures also, you could see temperatures going as high as 20 degrees Celsius, which is indicating that once we are having higher temperatures, we have an evaporation, the rate of evaporation also occurring very rapidly. And then when that also happens, then development of clouds will also occur rapidly, as well as the rainfall activities that we expect and will also be quite heavy.
0: Okay, but Mr. Kujo, let me ask this. Do we have enough weather monitoring infrastructure?
1: Well, we have, but then we can always ask for more. Currently, we have Puma 2015 as well as Puma 2025. These stations help us in doing analysis, especially with the weather element. We also have various synoptic stations across the entire country. There are about 21 of them. We also have about automatic weather stations, about 100 of them. We need more of these automatic weather stations across every district in Ghana, so that we're able to monitor and then analyze weather parameters the way they are changing, so that it will make our prediction even more accurate.
0: Okay. Finally, help us understand what people should do. What weather signs should residents never ignore? And what should motorists and residents in those flood-prone communities do over the next 24 hours?
1: Sorry, can you take it out
0: again? So I was asking what weather signs that we should never ignore, and what motorists and residents in those flood-prone communities do over the next 24 hours.
1: Well, for the next 24 hours, we plead to the general public that we will continue to monitor the weather updates that are issued from Ghana Meteorological Agency, because every day we issue four times, that is weather forecast. We issue weather forecast four times, that is morning, afternoon, evening, and then midnight. So if there is going to be any significant change within the day, one of the forecasts will be able to capture the change. And then also, when we realize that the change is very, very severe, we are going to issue a weather warning to that effect, to capture the specific areas, the time at which we are expecting the system, and then also some advice or precautionary measures for the areas that we are anticipating to be highly affected. So we say that people living within the flood areas should constantly monitor the weather information from the Ghana Meteorological Agency.
0: Frederick Kujo, thank you very much for your time here on the Asasi Breakfast Show. We're grateful. I'm sure we'll be coming to you for some more.
1: Sure, thank you for having me.
0: Right. Frederick Kujo is with the Ghana Meteorological Agency, speaking to us this morning on what to expect in terms of the rains and the signs we should never ignore, and what motorists and residents in those flood-prone communities do over the next 24 hours. I was also asking whether they have enough, infrastructure to, as it were, detect some of these rains before they set in. They have enough weather monitoring infrastructure. And like you said, it can only ask for more, even though they have some, but they would want to have some more here. 10 minutes coming up to 8. This is still the Sassy Breakfast Show. Now, I'll stay a bit longer on this particular development because we'll be speaking to a local governance expert on this as well. And then we'll also be speaking to NADMU on the same issue this morning here on the ABS. So you stay on. Plenty more to come here. And, of course, the president has also come out to say, has ordered the immediate release of funds from the contingency fund for relief, directed a nationwide crackdown on block drains, and promised that this time it should be different. But Ghanaians have heard similar promises after previous disasters. The critical question now is whether this marks a genuine turning point or simply another cycle of reaction after tragedy, and what concrete actions will follow these directives, who will be held accountable for years of poor planning and weak enforcement, and how soon will affected families see meaningful relief? Well, I'm sure we'll see that. But the NPP has also weighed in on this. They have accused the Mahama administration of poor coordination, weak governance, and ineffective flood management, and has called for greater accountability and structural reforms. But haven't governed Ghana until only recently, Ghanaians are also asking whether the opposition bears some responsibility for the challenges it is now criticizing, and where does accountability truly lie, and more importantly, what would the NPP have done differently? We'll seek answers to all of these as well here on the ABS. Of course, our conversations, very relevant conversations that will go a long way to shape this nation. Now, the NPP, again, is entering what many describe as one of the most consequential periods in its history following its defeat in the 2024 general elections. As the party prepares to elect a new crop of executives, the stakes could not be higher, particularly here in the Greater Accra region, the country's biggest electoral battleground. Can new leadership rebuild confidence in grassroots? And then maybe heal internal divisions, reconnect with the voters, and reposition the NPP as a credible alternative for power? We'll be speaking to Emmanuel Austin, a name popularly known as El Supremo, this morning here on the Sassy Breakfast Show as well. So we'll have lots and lots to unpack this morning here. 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

0: We have 3 more minutes to wait. And like I mentioned, we'll be speaking. I will be speaking to ACFO2 Rashid Kwame Nisau, Greater Accra Regional Fire Commander of the Ghana National Fire Service. He's joined us this morning, and we will be speaking to him shortly. ACFO, good morning. How are you?
1: Good morning. By the grace of Allah, I'm fine. How about you, my brother?
0: I'm fine, by grace. Long time no hear.
1: Yes,
0: hope everything is fine.
1: By the grace of God, I'm fine, my brother.
0: Great, great, great, great, great. So, your men have been working, and a lot has been happening in the last few days. I didn't know how devastating has this been, and the work that done so far by your men.
1: Okay, so yesterday by this time, the rains had started. So all the fire stations, the ones in Adenta, Madina, Legon, Amasama, Nungwa, and so in these environs, wherever there were floods, we were called to attend. So we attended the flood at Weja, Nanaku, Malam Junction, Sakaman, and so on and so forth. So yesterday we managed to rescue a lot of people. But in the end, on our side, around Odona and these environs areas there, we recorded some 4 deaths. That is what I can say. And there was also another fire outbreak too that occurred around Odona Market. So around the same time, it was very difficult for us to get there in the beginning because of the rains. But when the rains subsided, we were able to manage to pass through the water, and we continue with the firefighting. And this morning by 3:35 there about, the fire and they finally extinguished.
0: Okay, so have all emergency operations now been concluded, or are rescue teams still responding to some other incidents? Because we hear that about 479 people were rescued or safely evacuated.
1: Yes, that's what I'm saying, over 300. I don't want to give a specific number. Okay. Over 300, it will be more than even the 400 that we are talking about. This morning, we are deploying again this morning. If you are in Madina, there are fire stations in Madina, fire station in Adenta, fire station in Legon, fire station in Amasama, fire station in Nungwa, fire station at Circle, the ministries, trade fair, all those areas are the areas we are deploying this morning. Whoever has any challenge, you can put out a number that you can reach us and then be at your service, because we know that this rain comes with a lot of debris, and then sometimes even the water may still be in some people's homes that they will need us to go and find after that with pumps and then appliances, fire tenders that we can use to do these jobs. So if you wouldn't mind, I can quickly put this number online so that anybody who wants our services,
0: please do,
1: easily call to this number.
0: Please do.
1: Yes, please. So this morning, anybody who wants to reach us can get us on 030-277-2446. 030-277-2446. This is directly to the Fire Master Control Assistance, please.
0: Okay. Now, ACFO, we had one woman remain missing after being swept away near the Tema Community 1 market. Do you know about that? What is the current status of that search operation?
1: Community
0: 1 market.
1: Yes, that's in Tema.
0: Okay.
1: So this morning, until we do the debriefing, I will not be able to be able to speak to that one, since that is in Tema region.
0: Okay.
1: I'm only in charge of Accra region here.
0: Right. The rescue at Chadu alone saw more than 100 people evacuated, including some dozens of children. Are you able to walk us through how that operation unfolded and what made it particularly challenging for you?
1: Normally in rescue of this nature, what normally we do is we call it a line. In every fire tender has a line. And we have what to call a rescue line. Then, so the rescue line, what normally we do is that we have men who will be able to swim. They will pass through and make sure that they secure the line to a firm object, and then from one end to the other, so that people coming from the home, each person will hook on to the line. Then we'll have one officer leading them, then another officer behind them. So normally that is what we do, guide them safety, then they'll be pulling the rescue line, the guideline, straight mm-hmm. from wherever they are coming to a place or total place of what safety.
0: Okay.
1: So that is exactly what normally we do. Mm-hmm. In other places that the water tool is not enough that we think we can prime, we just engage the featherweight pump or the centrifugal pump, and then we do the priming. Mm-hmm. So that is what we've been doing. Yesterday.
0: Were there moments when your officers themselves were placed in some significant danger? And how close did some of these rescue operations come to becoming tragedies?
1: Oh, yes. They're not in the tragedy, but there have been instances where sometimes you want to get to a place and then the water is so much that the fire engine may not be able to pass through the waters.
0: Okay.
1: And you need to wait for some time. These things have happened. It happened yesterday at Amasama. A similar incident happened at Amasama. When it happens like that, we decide to park the vehicle somewhere, and then the men who are trained to swim will be able to pass through the water to go and rescue the people.
0: Okay. Let me ask, how critical has interagency collaboration been with the police, marine units, the armed forces, and NADMO? And are there lessons that could strengthen coordination during future emergencies?
1: It was fantastic yesterday. This thing that I'm talking about, when it came to the flood rescue, we NADMO were there, the police came around, the military came, was it deployed, so everything was done. Some people were at all, you know, we had so many places, so it was very coordinated. It was a good thing that we did. It was, there was no any rivalry or no. Because we're all in search of saving lives and what property, so the coordination was okay.
0: In just 2-3 days, your personnel have had to deal with floods, domestic fires, commercial fire, fuel tankers, all the issues. Does the Ghana National Fire Service currently have the personnel, specialized equipment, and the logistics needed to manage such multiple large-scale incidents simultaneously? And were there instances where maybe resource limitations affected response times or operational effectiveness?
1: No, for the logistics, everybody will know. Looking at the situation that we find ourselves, there's no institution in Ghana who can say that it has logistics to the best of its ability. But what we can do, I can say, is because in relation to demand, the demand was high yesterday, and there was a lot of pressure on the logistics. So that much I can say so. But I wouldn't say that we will not be able to respond. That one, whatever the situation is, whatever is at our disposal, I can assure you that we'll be able to deploy to the benefit of the people of this region.
0: All right. Now, from what you've experienced so far, what common mistakes did victims make during their floods that placed their lives at greater risk?
1: Those who live in the low-lying areas, please, this is an advice. You can, looking at the weather, you have to advise that they move to higher grounds. And then, you know, normally some of these fires also occur around these times. If it is a filling station, I will advise that if you are going somewhere and then there's rain, don't take shelter at a filling station. Because if you are not lucky and then the running water gets to the underground tank, there could be problems over there. So these are some of the advices we are given, that even in the filling stations themselves, when they are discharging fuel and then it's about to rain or it's raining, we advise that they should suspend that immediately and continue after the rains. So we advise that the passers-by shouldn't take shelter at filling stations. And then when any time there is flood waters, immediately you have to switch off the electricity at home, because these two things will not go together. If you have flood around in your house, the best thing to do, if the electricity company has not put in the whole area up, you have to switch off the meter in the home, because if you don't take time, the water, the current will be passing through the water and then people may be electrocuted. So these are some of the advices that we would like to put for the general public to take notice of. And then,
0: even many motorists attempted to drive through the flooded rains. From that emergency response perspective, what would be advice to those people?
1: Similar advice goes to those people because during the raining season, when the water starts, you wouldn't know the depth of the water that you are passing through. Myself, yesterday, when I was going to some places, I realized that people's cars were being carried away and so on and so forth because they were daring to pass through rain water. And I think we have to advise them to desist from such practices.
0: What has been your biggest operational lesson this time within the last few days? And what immediate changes will the fire service implement before any...
1: The biggest what?
0: Operational lesson that you've learned in the last 3 days.
1: Oh, that's for every day. Every day is a learning process.
0: Yeah.
1: What I've realized now is that when the floods are coming, they are not only coming alone. They may be coming with issues of fire.
0: Yeah.
1: So don't think that you'll be dealing with only the flood. You may be dealing with two things at the same time. And if you don't avert your mind to that one, you'll be taken by surprise. I think these are the lessons that some of us have learned now, and we are advising the general public to adhere to.
0: ACFO2. Your officers have demonstrated extraordinary courage, often risking their own lives to save the life of others. I want to say a big thank you to you and your men for a good job done.
1: Thank you. Thank you, my brother. Very grateful.
0: We hope
1: grateful
0: to have you again. Thank you very much. Okay, so that's ACFO2, Rashid Kwame Nisau, Greater Accra Regional Fire Commander, speaking to us this morning here on the SASE Breakfast. So it's 9 minutes past 8:00.

Well, there's a press release from the GRA, that's the Ghana Revenue Authority. It's titled GRA Supports Business Continuity as Heavy Rains Hit Accra. Let me bring you the content of this release. It says the Ghana Revenue Authority is urging businesses and taxpayers to take necessary precautions as heavy rains continue to affect parts of Accra and other areas with further downpours expected in the coming days. The Commissioner General of GRA acknowledges that severe weather can disrupt transport, delay the movement of goods, affect business operations, and create additional pressure for businesses already working to meet customer and regulatory obligations. Now, the GRA assures the business community that efforts are being made to ensure services remain available throughout this period. Now, teams across the country's ports, border posts, and taxpayer service centers have put measures in place to maintain essential customs and domestic tax services. The authority's objective is to keep legitimate trade moving, minimize avoidable disruptions, and continue serving taxpayers as efficiently as possible. Businesses are encouraged to plan ahead, make use of our digital services where appropriate, allow for possible delays in transportation, and place the safety of their employees first. No business activity is more important than protecting lives. The GRA is committed to supporting businesses during this period by maintaining service continuity and protecting the revenue that supports national development. GRA wishes all taxpayers a safe week and urges the public to follow the advice of the relevant emergency and weather authorities as the rains continue. And this has been issued by the GRA this morning. All right.

And there's another release from the Ghana Hydrological Authority. Under the Ministry of Works, Housing and Water Resources, on the flooding in Accra and other parts of Ghana. Now let me once again go through this for you. It says, fellow countrymen and women, one, the Ghana Hydrological Authority, Hydro, under the Ministry of Works and Housing and Water Resources expresses its deepest sympathy to all individuals, families, businesses and communities affected by the recent flooding experienced in Accra and several parts of the country. Two, we acknowledge the distress, loss of lives, damage to homes, livelihoods, businesses and public infrastructure caused by these flood events. Our thoughts are with all those who have suffered losses, and we commend the emergency response agencies, local authorities, volunteers, and community members who have worked tirelessly to rescue affected persons and support recovery efforts. Number three, flooding continues to be one of Ghana's most significant natural hazards. While intense rainfall associated with changing climate patterns contributes substantially to these events, the severity of flooding is often worsened by the anthropogenic activities, including indiscriminate disposal of solid waste into drains and water courses, unauthorized construction within waterways, and floodplains, inadequate maintenance of drainage infrastructure, and rapid urban and controlled development that reduces natural drainage. Number four, the government of Ghana, through the Ministry of Works, Housing and Water Resources, and the Ghana Hydrological Authority, remains fully committed to reducing flood risk across the country through sustained investment in drainage infrastructure, improved flood management systems, and strengthened institutional collaboration to increase our national resilience against these flood disaster events. Number five, the Ghana Hydrological Authority under the ministry is currently undertaking and supporting several interventions, including flood risk mapping and hazard assessments to guide planning, infrastructure development, and emergency preparedness, strengthening hydrological monitoring across major river bodies, flood forecasting, and early warning systems to provide timely information to decision makers and the public. Also, collaboration with metropolitan, municipal, and district assemblies, the National Disaster Management Organization, NADMO, the Water Resources Commission, Land Use and Spatial Planning Authority, the Garrett Project, the media, and other stakeholders to improve coordinated flood risk management, and also promotion of nature-based solutions, including wetland conservation, natural water holding detention, water shed protection, and climate resilient drainage infrastructure. Number six, the authority is also intensifying inspections of critical drainage systems, identifying flood hotspots requiring immediate intervention, and prioritizing maintenance works ahead of subsequent rainfall events. And number seven, while government continues to invest significant resources into drainage infrastructure, dredging of lagoons, and flood management, sustainable solutions require the active participation of every citizen. Number eight, flooding is not solely an engineering challenge, it is also a behavioral challenge. Number nine, the Ghana Hydrological Authority therefore calls on all citizens to adopt responsible practices that protect our environment, drainage systems, wetlands, lagoons, and all natural water retaining areas in the country. Number 10, every Ghanaian can contribute by refraining from dumping refuse, solid waste into drains, streams, and lagoons, keeping water courses and drainage channels around homes and businesses clean and unobstructed, avoiding unauthorized construction within waterways, wetlands, and designated floodplains, reporting blocked drains, illegal developments, and environmental violations to the appropriate authorities, and participating actively in community cleanup exercises. Also, following official weather forecast and flood advisories during the rainy season. And also relocating from high-risk flood zones whenever evacuation directives are issued by emergency authorities. And number 11, changing long-standing behaviors is essential if we are to build safer, more resilient communities. Every block drain cleared, every waterway protected, and every responsible action taken by citizens contributes to reducing flood risk and protecting lives.
Number 12, addressing Ghana's flooding challenge demands a whole of society approach. And government agencies, local authorities, traditional leaders, the private sector, civil society organizations, educational institutions, religious bodies, the media, and individual citizens all have important roles to play. Number 13, together we can build communities that are more resilient to climate change, better protected from flooding, and safer for future generations. Number 14, the Ghana Hydrological Authority assures the public of its unwavering commitment to safeguarding lives, protecting property, and delivering sustainable flood management solutions across Ghana. We urge all citizens to remain vigilant throughout the rainy season, heed official safety advisories, and work collectively to keep our environment clean and our drainage systems functional. Number 16, please remember that when it comes to water and floods, every life's downstream. And number 17, let us collectively build a climate and flood resilient Ghana through responsible action, resilient infrastructure, and shared commitment. And lastly, may God bless our homeland Ghana and make us strong.

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3: All right, welcome back. You're still live here on the Asahi Breakfast Show. And we are continuing our conversation on the flooding situation, because every year the conversation returns to the same issues: blocked drains, buildings on waterways, poor planning, weak enforcement. Despite these repeated disasters, the pattern appears unchanged. And the question many Ghanaians are asking is whether flooding is now simply a natural disaster or increasingly a man-made one. Now, I've been joined by two local governance experts, Dr. Richard Fiadmo and Mr. Isaka Amonkoti. They've joined us this morning for this conversation. Thank you very much, Doc, for joining us this morning.
4: Yeah, thank you very much for your cherished listeners and viewers.
3: All right. Mr. Amonkoti, good morning. Okay, well, we've lost Isaka Amonkoti, but let's stay with Dr. Richard Fiadmo. Doc, let's start with accountability. The Accra floods, primarily, is it a weather problem or a governance problem?
4: Thank you very much. Very interesting question. Yes and no. It is a weather problem to some extent, but largely a governance issue. So if I want to do percentages, I will do 30 for weather, 70 for governance.
3: And how much responsibility would you say lies with citizens versus public authorities in this context?
4: Yeah, thank you very much. Now, the governance issue, which I rejected.
3: Okay, let me quickly say that Mr. Amonkoti has joined us back on the line. Mr. Amonkoti, good morning. Thank you for your time here on the ABS.
5: Yeah, good morning. You have my senior on the other line.
3: Okay, good to have both of you this morning. Doc, before you continue, let me pose that question, the first question to the same to Mr. Amonkoti. Mr. Amonkoti, I was asking whether the Accra flooding problem is primarily a weather problem or a governance problem. What's your take?
5: Well, it's a mixture, because government must take action. And if actions are not taken, we'll find ourselves in this situation. And the weather is also part of us. I mean, we can't do away with weather. So actions and inactions of government can also lead to this situation.
3: How much responsibility lies with citizens as well versus the public authorities?
5: Yeah, as for citizens, you know, if we put in place a system, a workable system, the citizens will play along.
3: Okay.
5: But we don't have a workable system.
3: Okay. Right. Thank you. Kindly hold the line for me as I go back to Doc. Doc, so have planning, would you say planning laws have simply not been enforced in this country or this side of Ghana?
4: Yeah, thank you very much. I think the issue, the planning laws are there. We have challenges with enforceability. But the challenge we have with enforceability can be broken down, as far as I'm concerned, into three phases, and in this time around, so I'm going to do percentages. So 50% of the implementation challenges we are having are the result of citizens' indiscipline.
3: Okay.
4: 30% of the implementation challenges we are having, for me, is as a result of the ineptitude of our local government authority. And 20% of the challenges we are having as a result of unbridled political interference in the activities of the MMP. It is the reason why the laws are there, but the laws are not being enforced the way it has to be enforced.
3: So in effect, local governance has failed in enforcing our planning regulations and protecting the waterways. Is that clear?
4: Yeah, if my percentage local government is 30%, so
3: 30%.
4: You cannot say that we have. Okay. I have given you reasons why we are not able to enforce.
3: Okay.
4: If, for example, as a citizen, there is a drain, then you go and put containers, kiosks on the drain. Once you put containers, kiosks on the drain, clearly, if the drain is choked, because to spoil your container, some people even have the audacity and the effrontery to even cement the drain before they put their containers. How do you expect those drains to be deserted? If you have a situation whereby any time the district assemblies want to undertake demolition exercises on their own, but central government is not involved, you have a situation whereby sometimes they are called to order because some people within the central government interfere unnecessarily in their actions. And you know, our chief executives are appointed by the president. I can tell you on authority that if you take all the 261 MMDs, MMDCs that we have, and you parade them before the president, he may not be able to identify 10% of them as people he knows at the personal level. So it tells you that how the chief executive even become chief executive is as a result of political patronage through godfatherism and all those kind of things. So even though they are there in the name of the president actually doesn't even know them to have been appointed them to those positions. So that is where the interference also comes in. And I dare say that it will not cure the mystic of flooding and other things, but if you get to the stage where we have our MMDCs elected, it will at least reduce the unbridled political interference and give the assemblies a certain autonomy and authority to be able to implement their bylaws. Because at the end of the day, their power will now be coming from the people and not coming from the president as an individual.
3: That's a good point. That's a good point. But Mr. Bankote, would you agree with Dr. Richard Fiadmo on this? That
5: I have a different view on some of these issues.
3: Okay.
5: Because, for instance, if you look at the structure of a district assembly, we have what we call the zonal or the urban councils under the district itself. And then beneath it, we have the unit committees. Now, I don't see why we cannot engage people to work within the zonal council or the urban councils or the town council. Now, everything is centered around the district. So if somebody is misbehaving, somebody is placing a container somewhere that is unacceptable, the zonal council team could easily work on it and then solve the problem.
3: Okay.
5: Workers of the assembly close, they work from Monday to Friday. They go to their houses. People start building on Friday evening, Saturday and Sunday. Unit committee members are supposed to be living with the people within the same area. So if you are building on Saturday, they can come and confront you and ask questions if we delegate functions to them. But we don't delegate functions to the unit committee members. They stay within the concept for 4 years and they go their way. Why are we doing this to ourselves? Mm. So you see, that's why I said there are actions and inactions of the players.
2: Okay.
5: So if you don't allow the system to function, and we always think that when we vote or when we elect MMDCEs, all these things will be resolved. I'm afraid, no.
2: Mm.
5: We must let the system work.
2: Mr. Mankote, I don't know, but what planning mistakes have compounded Accra's flooding problem over the years? Give us the history of Accra and how it has evolved to the modern day Accra that we find ourselves.
5: Okay, so as we all know, Accra is surrounded by what we call the chain mountain, from Shai through to the Kwiapim to the Nsawam area, Deso to Makati Hill.
2: Mm.
5: So every activity uphill will create some speed of water flowing downstream.
2: Okay.
5: You understand?
2: Mm.
5: Okay, so Accra has about 5 water basins. The Sakumo Basin, the Pechi Basin, the Odo Onyanshia Basin, the Densu Basin, and then the Lafa Basin.
2: Okay.
5: The Lafa Basin starts from Kanishi up to Dansoma. Now, if we decide to impede the water flow from each of the basins, we are going to have flooding. There's no two ways about it.
2: Mm. Mm.
5: And if we allow the water to flow with the speed that it starts from the top to come down to Accra, we might also have problems.
2: Mm.
5: So if you look at the books now, 2018, after the rains, Nanado and the NPP came up with GARI, the Greater Accra Resilient Integrated Development Program, in which they succeeded in getting $200 million from the World Bank.
2: Mm.
5: And they said they were going to do what we call water retention, 18 water retention. Up to date, we have not even built one. We are going to redevelop our wetlands that we have filled and built on. We reverse all of them and create the wetlands. We have not done anything. And if you look in the literature, the NPP used about $65 million out of the amount of money given to them to work on COVID operations. Which nobody understands. What is COVID operations? What has that got to do with flooding in Accra? But that is how they spend their money. So by the time they left office, they spent $127 million out of the $200 million doing nothing. So now we have a new government. Either you take the garret and work on it, or you take a different program altogether. So if we are to work on the garret, we pick the basin, one basin, work on the basin thoroughly, and then if it will take 1 year, we do that. And then jump onto another one, and then work on it from the top to we get to the sea. And that is going to save the situation.
2: Okay.
5: But if we want to have seen a letter from Kobia blaming the Sandobe and all that, Sandobe's committee was not to fight flooding. They were to collect data and information to assist government decision. And they have done that. So now it is up to government to take the decision.
2: Okay.
5: Because if we want to run a municipality, now when it comes to refuse, how do you create a municipality with a population of about 350,000 without waste management department? How do you want them to manage waste?
2: Okay, well, there has been a response from Garrett. I would like to read a portion for you to see what the NPP government did about the flooding. It says the NPP government was keen to address this challenge. A report of the cabinet subcommittee appointed by His Excellency the President at a cabinet meeting held on the 27th of October 2017 to formulate a roadmap to resolve the perennial flooding in the country, submitted in November 2017, enumerated and prioritized flood hotspots across the country. The government, through the WH in the past 8 years made significant investment in tackling flooding hotspots across the country. The annual emergency flood relief works, which for so many years had not been undertaken, were consistently carried out. In the process, the government invested an unprecedented 550 million cedis over 8 years. The MWH commissioned several studies to develop catchment solutions to address flood risk in several high-priority flood-prone areas, such as Accra, that's Lafa Kumasi Dichemso, and Takra Adikwisi Bintum. A typical example of a catchment approach is Garrid, which focused on the Odol. And the project, Accra, has seen several flooding incidents dating back, like we all know. So there seemed to be a response, Mr. Amokoti, from...
5: So all what you have read, is that the results we are seeing now? It is easy for anybody to write this and a literature for everybody to read. But we are dealing with the real issues, what the results of what has happened. Well, all what they have written, if effectively was done, why are we in this situation? Yesterday, did you watch the video of refuse moving like pantu moving on a river? Did you see that picture, that video?
2: Yeah.
5: So if Garrett had worked and is still working, why are we in this situation? I'm afraid I won't buy this.
2: Okay.
5: Because the results doesn't show. We don't have it to show that. Yes, I told you how they spent the money. 65 million was used as a COVID operation cost, which I don't understand. I don't understand. DTMSU and all what you are saying. Recently, didn't we see we creating confusion in KNUS?
2: Okay, right.
5: So let's
2: move on to how this problem can be resolved. Where we find ourselves right now, it appears that we always go back and forth with this. Anytime it comes, we talk about it. It goes off, and we are back to square one. Now, Doc, I don't know whether we've made some planning mistakes in Accra. What planning mistakes have compounded our problem over the years?
6: Yeah, thank you very much.
2: And maybe if you can chip in the unplanned urbanization, you know, maybe that one could also be contributing to where we find ourselves now.
6: Yeah, for me, I don't know what you mean by mistake. There is no mistake.
2: Okay.
6: What is happening is that duty bearers have checked their responsibility, and that is what we see. When Mr. Monkuti was talking, he talked about the structure, and if there's a structure, the citizens automatically will go to a place like, how do you call it, Trasaco. How is it that place is so planned, so neat, and everything? It is because there was a structure, and it has been implemented. So what we have a situation where duty bearers failed to do their work or fulfill their responsibilities, then it cannot be a mistake. If it is a mistake, then it is a deliberate mistake. And that is why yesterday, listening to the president, yes, I'm happy finance minister will bring money and all that. But we should begin to crack the whip and let people lose their jobs or people be sanctioned when we see some of this. You see, when it happens, you see politicians who quick come and issue statement. Yesterday, I heard the regional minister say that the MMTC should deploy all kinds of things. Is it about the talking or about the action of the ground? And the MMTC has not been there since forever. A previous government left and another government has come. And you see, when it comes to issues of sanitation, drainage and flooding, that is another area for corruption. Chop. And that is what my brother was just talking about. You have a situation whereby monies are voted by the World Bank. Those monies are grossly misused, abused, and stolen, if I can use that word. Yet, nothing can happen. And once flooding comes, you see, look at the statement issued yesterday by the MCC, creating the impression as if during their time there was no flooding. Yet, Gary, you are the people who collected the money. So, if there is a certain effect, so I think that This country, we are suffering what we are suffering because we rather praise people who are corrupt, people who do not do their work well, and we end up going back in cycles. So you will see, if tomorrow the NDC as a political party and not a government also responds to the FTP's press release they brought yesterday, then we will now start playing the MPC, NDC football, and then the actual issues will be left out. So for me, I think that this guy's money, yes, it's a fact. What my brother was talking about, these are money that have been misapplied completely. That was not the purpose of the money. So if we are seeing what we are seeing, the door and all those kinds of things, why are we saying whether there's a planning mistake? So there's no planning mistake. Mm. There's no mistake anywhere. If there is a mistake, then it is a deliberate mistake by duty bearers to be able, because if you want to come to some of these issues, because it is not a building you are putting up for people to see that, oh, this is what has done. These are soft areas that monies are stolen sometimes by government officials. And that is what we saw or we are seeing in the current project. Mm. So what is the situation that you met? I don't even see the head and tail of it. Because you say you are giving $200 million and you have spent $500 million. If you put it together, what is the percent?
2: Right.
6: What is the percent? So for me, I think that we should be serious in this country. Duty bearers must perform what they have to do. And we are quick to target local government. How is it that if those direct monies were actually sent to the MMDAs for them to do what they have to do, would have seen proper results? But when huge money like this comes, it stays at the center. Yet when there are consequences, then we want to blame local governments for it. I think that we should be serious in this country and ensure that if funds are devoted for a project, the funds are used for that project, and we don't do it, and when there is flooding, who just left power just 1.5 years ago, look at the statements they have released, creating the impression that during their time there was not a single flooding in this country. We cannot run a country like this. I'm really ashamed and disappointed, especially in the MPP trying to politicize what happened in Accra yesterday. When the fact remains that $200 million was given to the Nanado administration, and we are not seeing the reason why the money was given.
2: Doc, if you were advising the government today, what would be your top five priorities to significantly reduce the situation we find ourselves in at the moment, in Accra especially?
6: Yeah, I think that, number one, they should go into how the garbage money was spent, and if people have to be prosecuted, they should be prosecuted. And then they should still stay with the garbage and ensure that the funding should be made available. Now, we can't go to the World Bank again because we have received the money. So government should find some money so that the concept of guidance is fantastic. And if it is actually and deliberately implemented, we'll be able to minimize the flooding situation we see in Accra. And I also want to say that government, central government, should empower the local government to be able to deal with the recalcitrance of some of the citizens. Because if central government does not interfere with local government administration, I am sure that the local government have what it takes to crack the whip as and when the need arises.
2: Okay. Dr. Richard Fielmore, thank you very much for your time here on the SRC Breakfast Show. Right. Mr. Monkote, would you say maybe we've gotten to a time where we might have to establish a dedicated urban flood management authority with a clear mandate if the MMDCs are not able to actually deliver?
7: Okay, so the assemblies don't have capacity to attempt to fix hydrological problems.
2: Right.
7: So if after the Garrett, 2020 or 2021, yes, MPP and Ananado established the Ghana Hydrological Authority to assist in some of these flood works. But I don't know whether they were also giving funds to work or not. But that authority is also in existence as we speak. So previously, we were using the Hydrological Department of Ghana Highways. Mm. So when the Ghana Hydrological Authority was established, I was thinking that, yes, it has come to solve our hydrological problems. but I'm afraid the authority is still in existence and nothing is being done. Anyway, before I conclude, maybe by next week, I will visit the Jubilee House and engage myself in any area that I can help to resolve some of the problems. Because I think some decisions must be taken.
2: Okay. All right. Mr. Isaac Amonkoti, thank you very much for your time on the SRC Breakfast Show.
7: It's a pleasure.
2: All right. He's a local governance expert together with Dr. Richard Fiatmo. Talking to us this morning here on the SRC Breakfast Show. We have 10 more minutes to 9.

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It's Friday. Hey, my girl, I need it. And between 10 and 12 midnight, there are no rules on After Dark. This is where it all comes out. The questions you're afraid to ask, the thoughts you put down during the day, the stories you've never told a soul, the issues keeping you up at 2 a.m. Join me, the voice goddess, Eddie, and our bodacious friends for daring conversations on After Dark. No filters, no script, no pretending. 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

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Now we're moving on to the next one shortly. My guest is already in the studio. But let me give a sweet shout out to the people who make sure we start our day right here in the studios of Asase. And of course on the Asase Breakfast Show, I'm talking about Tickle's Cakes Bakery. 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

0: Next one, the new patriotic party is entering what many describe as one of the most consequential periods in its history following its defeat in the 2024 general elections. Now, as the party prepares to elect a new crop of regional executives, and the stakes could not be higher, particularly here in the Greater Accra, the country's biggest electoral battleground. Can new leaders or leadership build or rebuild confidence at the grassroots, heal internal divisions, reconnect with voters, and reposition the NPP as a credible alternative for power? Well, I've been joined in the studio by one man, or one of the men seeking to lead that effort, Emmanuel Austin Enim, popularly known as El Supremo, is my guest in the studio this morning. El Supremo, good morning. Welcome.
1: Good morning, sir. Thank you very much.
0: How are you?
1: I'm fine, thank you. How are you?
0: Ah, we can't complain. Just the rains are trying to destroy everybody's week. No, but
1: it's a national disaster.
0: Mm. No. Let me first pick your thoughts on that, on the situation.
1: Okay, you know, this is a natural disaster which can be controlled by leadership of every institution of a country, by managing our drainages. I mean, I think we previously had a Ministry of Sanitation, which we are doing so well in our previous regime of 8 years being in power. There was rainfall. There has been rainfall. We never experienced such of disaster. But this time around, I don't know. I think Ministry of Sanitation has to be under local government, which I think will be so congested. The focus of paying attention of such situations will be less.
0: Mm-hmm.
1: I think we need to tackle those things. We can't stop the rain not to fall, but we have to manage it.
0: Okay, so the thoughts of El Supremo on the recent or yesterday's disaster here in the capital. Well, let's start with your ambition. Many people know you as El Supremo.
1: Yes, sir.
0: But beyond the nickname, who is Emmanuel Austin Enim?
1: Okay, thank you. Thank my viewers, my listeners, and all listeners of Asase Radio. You've been doing so well.
0: Thank you.
1: Ghanaians and MPP Party appreciate you a lot. Take this privilege.
0: Thank you.
1: Let me talk about Austin Emmanuel Enim, or popularly known as El Supremo. I'm a politician, a businessman, and a philanthropist.
0: Okay.
1: Yes. I've been doing this for long.
0: Okay.
1: Yeah.
0: And why does Supremo think that this is the right time for him to seek one of the most demanding organizational positions within the MPP?
1: Okay. First of all, let me say I'm gifted with such craft.
0: Organizational
1: craft. Yes, I have been doing this back from school. Those, if you give an opportunity for my schoolmates, my classmates to call you, they will tell you how I've been doing this all these years, you know. And secondly, I'm a politician. And an organization, it comes with selflessness, which is being a philanthropist. Every philanthropist is selfless. Because before you can give away, you must sacrifice things. Yeah. And I think our previous election, what happened to us, we lost massively.
0: Yeah.
1: And I feel this is my time to come in to rescue and make Greater Accra great once again.
0: Because that position is often described as the engine room.
1: That's right.
0: Of the party.
1: Yes.
0: So you know the magnitude of the task ahead.
1: I'm a son of the soil of this land. I'm Ghanaian. I come from Greater Accra here.
0: Okay.
1: I know all the dynamics, and God being so good, I have lived in all these areas. You know, Greater Accra is a cosmopolitan area. We have the elite, middle class, slum, excuse the language. I have lived in all these areas. I once lived in Newtown. I live at Ashaiman. I once lived at the Spain Tech Road, East Legon. Currently, I'm in Adenta, which I always call the center of Greater Accra. You know, so I know the dynamics. You know, when you go to places like rural areas or places like which are a bit far from Greater Accra, let me say maybe a region like Asante region.
0: Okay.
1: It's traditional area.
0: Mm.
1: You know,
0: yeah.
1: Asante region is 90% of the rare Ashantis. The strangers over there are few.
0: Mm.
1: But Greater Accra is cosmopolitan, mix of people. Mm. So you cannot use one dynamics

0: greater car to be as the engine room, yeah. as you said from the earlier on. Mm. I was thinking I'm going to make it great and more greater than before. Mm. You know, I've watched previous leaders who has done this great job in Greater Accra, and I add up my gift and my craft to it, mm-hmm. and I'm going to make sure I make it greater than they have done. They have done their best, mm. but when you be taught by a teacher, mm. definitely cannot be a teacher. Mm. It must be upgraded.
1: Okay.
0: Our teacher that taught that in school today, mm-hmm. some of them, if you give them such smartphones to operate, mm-hmm. they'll find it difficult. Even our fathers in the house, yeah. but they are the people who taught us. Mm-hmm. So this is how it is. They've done their best, but I have my special gift, mm-hmm. a craft,
1: yeah.
0: which I'm going to add up with the experience I gathered from these people mm-hmm. and make sure okay. I deliver what MPP and Greater Accra need. Mm-hmm.
1: Well, listeners, if you just joined, I'm talking to Emmanuel Austin Nim, El Supremo, NPP Greater Accra organizer aspirant. He's my guest on the Asasi Breakfast Show this morning. If you have any questions, you might want to get onto our Facebook page. If you want to know anything about him, just get onto our Facebook page, Asasi 99.5, and you can watch this interview live. If you have any concerns, if you have any issues, just send them there. We'll screen those messages and ask them the appropriate ones, okay? Or ask him the appropriate ones. Let's confront the elephant in the room, the party's defeat.
0: Mm.
1: Before talking about rebuilding, your honest assessment, what caused the MPP to lose the confidence of so many voters, you know,
0: okay.
1: in the last elections?
0: Okay, with my team, we have research officers.
1: Mm-hmm.
0: With our research results, realize that we lack relationship in our previous 4 years before exiting from office.
1: Mm-hmm.
0: All right.
1: The last 4 years.
0: Yes, right? Relationship.
1: Yeah.
0: And this relationship I'm talking about is not across Ghana, it's within the NPP. So getting people go out there to campaign for NPP was a problem.
1: Mm.
0: If you look at the votes, difference vote Mama lost in 2020 and how he won this, it was just 100,000.
1: Mm.
0: And he won with over, how do you call it, 1 million, which tells you MPP did not vote. And with the coalition of our results from the polling stations, the executives, MPP members, did not go out to vote. And talking to these people, their problem was relationship, and it's still relationship.
1: Mm.
0: Yeah, the people think some people feel better than them. People are not coming to their level. People are feeling down-looking on people. And I think this is the thing, since we started this ambition, we've been tackling from day one. And God being so good with the hard work of my team, we've been able to emancipate this kind of mindset.
1: Mm.
0: You know, it has become a syndrome, and always people see people from afar to be enemies.
1: Mm.
0: Because you heard something, and you because you are not close to the person,
1: yeah.
0: you believe it.
1: Mm.
0: Yes, I'm penny person. You know,
1: it's
0: so kind of why we are here. This kind of mindset. Mm. So we are clear. With my intention coming in now, think my first step is relationship.
1: Mm-hmm.
0: Relationship. It matters a lot.
1: Rebuild relationship.
0: Relationship.
1: Mm.
0: How do we relate to them? It's by His grace. You are sitting behind these tools and gadget before you.
1: Mm-hmm.
0: It's not that you study mad than anybody.
1: Mm.
0: So when you find yourself in those areas, people who are listening to you never think...
1: Underestimate them.
0: No, come on. Without the listeners, we are doing nothing here.
1: No.
0: Without the viewers of Facebook, we are nothing here. Mm. We are not doing anything.
1: Mm.
0: So your listeners, your followers, you must respect them.
1: Mm.
0: Give them the maximum respect. This is what I'm... Okay. Can be too. That is, I think, we lack in our previous regime, our final regime.
1: Okay.
0: Yeah.
1: So what is your vision for the Greater Accra Regional Organizers Office beyond the organization of rallies, campaign activities? What is your vision? If elected, what would be the first, maybe your first two or three priorities you would want to implement within the first 100 days or something?
0: Okay. As I said from the beginning, I'm going to rebuild relationship, empower relationship. You know, we still have the people as MPP members, but people feel afar from the elephant.
1: Okay.
0: I'm going to bring these people together, make them understand that, yes, the party is still attractive to Ghanaians, you know, and I will make sure, you know, let me use my team as an example.
1: Mm-hmm.
0: My team followed me

0: Yeah, and the whole of numbers we have, it's not about paying them to do what I ask them to do. Mm. It's about voluntary. Mm-hmm. You know, I will empower voluntary relationships. You cannot pay people to do this work. No. People will come up voluntarily to help you out. Mm. And when these people come on to help you out, empower them. Let them feel at home. Let them feel they're with you. Mm. You are on their level.
1: Yeah.
0: Don't see yourself to be the supreme. Mm. No, they are on. You are on their level. You eat with them. You do everything with them. So we empower relationship within the voluntary and the party members. You know, only party executives can even do this work. And I'll make sure I work with traditional leaders. You know, traditional leaders in this country, sometime or one way or the other, we underestimate them. You know, when it comes to Greater Accra, which my region, now when the ban of sound in areas, people feel the full entitlement, they have to do it. But no, when I become a Greater Accra regional organizer, I'll make sure we respect these people. We respect boundaries. We make sure we bring all these people on board. Don't see these people to be assigned with one particular party and political party.
1: Yeah.
0: No, they are for all. So when I come, I make sure I go with them. Traditional leaders, religious leaders. I make sure I work with all these people. The road that I'll take through my election, I'll make sure within 100 days, I'll go back on that road and go on Thanksgiving tour.
1: Would you say all of these things were not done by your predecessor, the person who is currently holding that position?
0: Okay,
1: and that might have accounted for
0: I said,
1: some way, somehow.
0: Yeah, they've done their best, but whoever paving the way, I don't know the way is off the track. So when you're behind it, you see, you don't criticize much, you take all the baton. So I want to take the baton and continue the good work they've done and add up my experience and my knowledge.
1: Right. So, Supremo, beyond, you know, associating yourself with the grassroots, you know, the religious leaders and everybody, you know, so that you can mobilize them to join the NPP. How do you intend to modernize your office, that NPP regional organizer office, so that it meets the demands of today's political environment?
0: Yes, I'm going to make it attractive to Ghanaians and the youth. I mean, the politics are coming to power based on the youth. And, you know, I have my strategies, all right? And I won't be able to spit out everything. You know, I'm in a contest, all right? Yeah. I'm in a contest. Honestly speaking, the last time we visited my regional office, I was so disappointed as an MPP, because MPP party is full of the elite. And eliteness comes with cleanliness and attraction. So I always have this where philosophy, I say, the attraction of the messenger. You the messenger. Now I'm the messenger. I'm the servant.
1: Yeah.
0: I must be attractive to the public, to the good people of Ghana, to attract more. We are not going to maintain same members of MPP. We must attract certain people, non-political people, opponent members to come into it. You understand what I'm saying? Yeah. To come into it. And if you look at Ejusu, what may he so rest in perfect peace. What the office he built in Ejusu, somebody will be passing by, will see the office, will be like, whoa, let me join this party.
1: Yeah.
0: So I'll make sure MPP in Greater Accra will attract the youth. Should make sure we invade the other political parties and bring in members. We will invade. Without invading, I mean, you can't win. We have to invade. So I'll put my strategies together and we'll make sure we put things, we do better than before. You know,
1: some supporters or grassroots supporters felt neglected along the line after they felt that they've done enough for the party.
0: Right.
1: How do you intend to restore that trust between the party leadership and its base, the grassroots?
0: That's right. I did say it from the beginning, that relationship. You know, when you might be in a constituency with certain people and you'll be appointed as maybe an MP, organizer, whatever it is, or whatever I'm vouching for right now, And after that, whatever you've been doing with these people, go back there and still do the same thing with them. Other than that, this is Africa. This is Ghana. People will feel, because of power, you've left them behind. And yes, indeed, some people, whenever power is given to them, they abuse it.
1: Recently, we had the NDC supporters today were complaining.
0: Yeah, they will complain. For their, you know, MPP, we did not complain from the beginning. Mm. Everything was going well. Mm. But, you know, when people kept too long in certain positions, they become power drunk. Mm. Mm. All right? Then they forget where they're coming from. Mm. You know, sometimes changing of environment is very important. Changing of leadership. That's why in institutions, we have something we call reshuffle. Mm. Reshuffle doesn't mean sack. You change, maybe you are sitting here next time, you sit here, somebody will sit here.
1: Yeah.
0: Then you become new to an area.
1: Yeah.
0: When you become too comfortable in a certain areas, you start looking down on people, seeing yourself superior. So me, I'll make sure I'll bring these people close to me. Mm. After bringing them close to me, I'll keep them. Whatever is driven in my way, I will emancipate their mindset. Mm. It's a mindset. It is a mindset. I'll make sure I clear those doubts and those mindsets out of there.
1: Mm.
0: You are in colloquialty. I'll make sure you are in a good relationship with somebody in Osudoku. I will make sure as a leader.
1: Mm.
0: As a leader, we are a servant.
1: Yeah.
0: And every servant must serve with humility.
1: Yeah.
0: Right. Mm. So these are some of the few things I think I'm going to put on board.
1: Let's talk about the polling station executives.
0: Right.
1: How are you going to ensure that they remain very active throughout the four-year political cycle and not only during election periods so that you keep them active throughout?
0: Okay. That's beautiful. If I've been elected in office, either in opposition or position, since I've not been elected out, I will still maintain my office with the highest team. And when I'm doing that, all constituencies' offices must be active.
1: Mm-hmm.
0: And provision must be made for these people who are in these offices, which means they will not be able to go and do their personal businesses. If you leave them, if you don't empower them, they will leave because they have family to take care of.
1: Yeah.
0: So provisions must be made within these areas. And all these polling station executives do have access to go to the office any day, any time of any report to give to whoever the supposed person in the office, which I might say maybe the secretary or whatever is in the office. Yeah, so bringing them together, make sure empowering them, making provision within the political party to let them know that, yeah, the party is still for them.
1: Mm.
0: I make sure I do the make the provisions.
1: Mm.
0: You know, when you talk about provisions, people think maybe sometimes it's only about money.
1: Mm-hmm.
0: No. You cannot be giving fish to somebody every day, or you cannot be taking fish with somebody every day. When you know how to fish, you go for the fishing.
1: Mm.
0: When you have a problem, you call your master.
1: Mm.
0: My net is stuck under the sea. Your master will give you his experience to go for your net again.
1: Mm.
0: That is when you go to the office to meet whoever you meet in the office. If it's a secretary, you meet a secretary. Meaning, na miye jumano. Na mi do amu se bibia tochima waha. Okay, ene kuhu organizer. So when you have access to these people, you are always active on the ground.
1: Mm.
0: You don't feel like you are left out.
1: Mm.
0: Being left out, that makes people feel like, I don't belong, and they are left me. And, you know, don't let them feel left out. Mm. Let them feel at home every time.
1: Mm.
0: Period.
1: I'm sure they are listening.
0: Yeah.
1: They are like, this guy, he's talking power. But what practical incentives would you give the grassroots, the volunteers, so that they align with you in your quest to become the organizer? I mean, not just promises, practical incentives that the grassroots volunteer can expect under your leadership.
0: Visibility.
1: Okay.
0: Visibility. You know, in your home, if you give your children shelter, everything, and you are not visible, they see you as an absent dad. So visibility. Once you keep them on the field, let them know you are also on the field. That is part of the relationship, bringing them closer to you. Be visible to them. Don't relate to them from afar. Go to them. Every time, at least once in a month, visit the constituency. Gather them, talk to them. Not only when there's an activity, not only when there's an election. You are working. As it stands now, we are in a position. Election 2028. We must work from now 24/7 without break.
1: Yeah.
0: So this is also keep the people also, the person is also on the ground every day with us. So why am I sleeping? Why am I home? Your boss is on the grounds every day.
1: Yeah.
0: Your boss is not traveling, flying here and there, watching and going this and doing this out there. He's always on the ground every day. You will hear your boss is here doing this. Then you'll be pushed or empowered to also do same in your constituency.
1: Okay.
0: You know,
1: within the regional organizer's office, are you expecting to make any changes there?
0: Yes, a lot.
1: What are some of these changes?
0: I want to keep it to myself. Yes.
1: At least give us one or two.
0: My changes boiled back to...
1: Reforms or, yeah, changes.
0: Yes,
1: or,
0: it boiled back to attraction. All right. I'll make sure it's MPP and Greater Accra will be very more attractive than before.
1: Mm.
0: Yes. Mm-hmm. You know, we are living era. They've done their best in their era. We moved this era. There's a different thing that people need right now.
1: Mm.
0: In previous era, what do people need? It's not the same as what they need now. So in my era, I'm going to do what I have to do to make it attractive to the good people of Ghana and the MPP members.
1: Mm. All right. Greater Accra remains one of the country's most competitive political regions.
0: Mm-hmm.
1: I'm sure you have a strategy that you will use in helping the MPP reclaim their lost parliamentary seats.
0: I'll sweep everything back.
1: How are you going to do that?
0: I'm going to do that. I'm going to sweep everything back. You know, I made a walk to Ebre last time. Is it a month or 2 months ago? And I met Sharaf. And I told him, go and tell your dad, I'm coming to sweep all the seats.
1: Sharaf Mahama.
0: Yes.
1: Okay.
0: I told him, go and tell your dad, I'm going to sweep all the seats. And I'm going to do that. I will do that with simple strategy. Love and relationship. You know, not by intimidating or... I can't give them money.
1: Mm.
0: I'm going to sweep it.
1: Which constituencies do you believe are winnable and what kind of approach are you going to use?
0: The constituencies which are winnable is all.
1: All of them.
0: Everything that have been taken from us, we are going to take it. You know what? Do you know what is happening now? We have like 4 or 5 constituencies on MPP ticket.
1: Mm.
0: All right?
1: Yeah.
0: I'm going to do it vice versa. I'm going to do vice versa. We have 34 constituencies in Greater Accra. I'm going to sweep everything. I will go into them. I'll go into the heart of Ghanaians with love.
1: Mm.
0: I will enter into the heart of Ghanaians with love.
1: Mm.
0: Nothing else. Down to earth. Let them know you are for them. When you hear this area don't like NPP,
1: yeah.
0: I will still go there with my formula and my strategies.
1: Okay.
0: And I will still win souls. Yeah, this is not... Politics is an evangelism institution.
1: Mm. Yeah.
0: You have to evangelize to these people. Tell them what you can do.
1: Yeah.
0: Let them believe in
1: give
0: you.
1: Give them reasons. Why?
0: Give me reasons. Mm. Give them reasons because you cannot give them food. You can't give them anything. You know, give them reasons. Give them the reason why. Convince them. Mm.
1: Mm.
0: Convince them. Convince them to understand that whatever this man is saying, if you go to NPP, will benefit. You know, and most of these things is going to come from our leader, our current president of NPP, Dr. Mahmoud Bawumia.
1: Mm.
0: He got a lot of policies.
1: Yeah.
0: All right?
1: Yeah.
0: And I'm going to use part of these policies and my initiative for the Greater Accra, add up to it, and go into the heart of Ghanaians.
1: Mm-hmm. Have you met Dr. Bawumia in recent times?
0: Yes, please.
1: So he supports your...
0: You know...
1: You shared your ideas with him.
0: I shared my ideas with him, and I think he has heard a lot about me before meeting me in person.
1: Okay.
0: You know, because of social media. He's an active person.
1: Yeah.
0: He always follow news.
1: Mm.
0: As we are here, he's listening.
1: Mm.
0: He follow news. So when he met, he was like, "You've heard a lot with his team." I mean, all his team members knows me.
1: Mm.
0: And we are going for election.
1: Yeah.
0: I won't say he's been biased.
1: Okay.
0: Supporting me only. And I will sit here and say, he has given his blessings.
1: Okay.
0: You know, and I'm ready to work with him.
1: Well, if you just join us, Emmanuel Ostenenim is gunning to be the Greater Accra Regional Organizer of the NPP. El Supremo is my guest this morning here on the Asase Breakfast Show. You know, the NPP party has experienced visible internal disagreements in recent months. We will get into that. But some messages have come through a radio.
0: Right.
1: Many party supporters feel neglected after elections. If you become regional organizer, how will you ensure grassroots members I engaged and appreciated all year round, not just during campaigns.
0: Right. Okay. So as I said from the beginning, I'm going to be active in office throughout.
1: Mm.
0: You know, I'm not going to look for any institution to be employed as a CEO or anything.
1: Mm.
0: An organizer is a grounds work. The moment you split your attention on two or dua or many more situations,
1: yeah,
0: you won't be able to give that attention for attention to the organization.
1: Mm.
0: It's like a military battlefield. You are the commander-in-chief.
1: Mm.
0: You must make sure you are active every time. When others are sleeping, you are not sleeping.
1: Mm-hmm.
0: You alert them to wake up. You are like a CCTV camera who works 24/7. And this is going to work with team.
1: Mm.
0: All right? I make sure my team will be also active. And giving MPP executives insurance or assurance, it's about bringing initiatives on board. I always see things like, sometimes I feel so bad when I look at some of this leadership and some of whatever has happened or whatever is happening. We look at areas, executives are everywhere in Greater Accra.
1: Yeah.
0: You look at areas like maybe coastal areas. As an organizer, I will have a say in the ministry.
1: Mm.
0: All right. And places like coastal areas, what do they do? Fishing.
1: Mm.
0: We're part of fishery.
1: Mm.
0: We put executives there. Those in those areas, we empower them. So they are active working every day. If you go to maybe farming areas like Dodwa and Co, Ashae, Osuduku, and all those areas, Dodwa, they are into cassava farming. Why can't you go there and do something like, how do you call it? Factory of cassava factory,
1: okay,
0: processing cassava into something new.
1: Yeah.
0: Whatever can you do? Is it alcohol?
1: Mm.
0: Is it food?
1: Mm.
0: Intake, whatever that can bring a revenue.
1: Yeah.
0: You create revenue in every area you think they have a resource. Mm. And Greater Accra, like within that area of Jamestown and blah, blah, blah, this way we bring refuge. What do you refine refuge into?
1: Mm.
0: You refine into fertilizer.
1: Mm.
0: Why can't you do those things? It's about bringing, we build a country with, investors.
1: Yeah.
0: The rest of the citizens of the country, yes, they don't feel going into this manufacturing, but private sectors, you involve them, you empower them.
1: Okay.
0: You understand? Look at this, what is happening to us now.
1: Mm.
0: These flood issues happening now.
1: Mm.
0: It's about bringing a lot of private sectors into the sanitation to make sure every constituency, there is a private sector over there working with drainages.
1: Mm.
0: And they work hard because they are not entitled to any governance.
1: Mm.
0: You understand what I'm saying? But when it comes to citizens of this country, entitlement, you bring private sector, you merge them to it. They work harder. They make sure they do whatever they are supposed to do to the smile of the good people of the constituency of Ghana, of Greater Accra.
1: Mm.
0: Yes, what I'm saying.
1: Okay.
0: Yeah, so for the executives, they should just count on me.
1: Mm.
0: I'm down to earth. I'm going to be active in office 24/7 with them.
1: Okay.
0: And I'll be active. I'll not be sleeping. They should be sleeping. And I'll be waking them up when it's an activity.
1: Okay. Now, I want to ask this because you mentioned that you'll be an organizer. You will not be, you will not have a dual role and all of that.
0: That's right.
1: If you win and you are given a position under Dr. Bawumia, will you reject it?
0: What would that position be? Would that position be something being stagnant in an office or feeling big?
1: Maybe.
0: No. If that's the situation, then no. If my position will be given to me to sit in the office and be stuck at one place, which will prevent me to give that attention to the people of the MPP, then no, I don't like that. I don't want it.
1: Which one would you like?
0: I want a position that will merge with my duty.
1: Like?
0: When the time comes. Because definitely, I must take care of the people.
1: Mm-hmm.
0: You understand? Yeah. I must take care of people. Mm. I must put food on tables. Mm. And I have to respond to calls.
1: Mm.
0: You know, and this call, they need a call to talk to you on the phone.
1: Okay.
0: So there should definitely be a revenue to take care of this kind of
1: responsibility. Maybe you'll be given a position that you'd have to relinquish your position as organizer and then pick that one.
0: No, I'm going to go and leave that. I'm not going to leave that. It's a calling.
1: Okay.
0: You can't be a prophet and say, I'm leaving a prophet and going to be an evangelist. No, it's a calling.
1: Okay.
0: My work I'm coming to do now, it's a calling.
1: Okay.
0: Yes.
1: Some other messages here. If delegates give you the mandate, what specific achievement should party members expect from you in your first year as regional organizer? Okay.
0: Okay. Within the emblem that will be given to me, there are things like employment. All right. I will make sure I use that power within the capacity to put in people work, people to work. So these are some of the things. They will never be jobless. Okay. In my regime,
1: okay,
0: executives will never be jobless.
1: Oh wow,
0: we'll create jobs. That's it.
1: Another one says, how do you plan to unite party members after the internal elections so there are no divisions going into the next general election itself?
0: Okay, so I think I said it from the beginning that people have perception against people from afar. So I'm going to make sure these people are related. They have a cordial connection. So when you heard, Asimase has been given an opportunity, you not be surprised or you not be bitter over it because you have this relationship. So I'll bring everybody together. I'll make sure they know each other. They are related. It's going to be one family under one umbrella. We sit down under one umbrella, one family, one tent. Nobody will be far from anybody.
1: Yeah.
0: The region is broad. It's cosmopolitan. Different languages.
1: Yeah.
0: But God be so good, you have one language which bring us together. Let me say English. Or in any other way, any other languages. We try now, people are learning languages. I'll bring everybody together. And I will make sure I erase tribalism.
1: Somebody said you put them under one umbrella. It shouldn't be umbrella.
0: So I think I made a tent.
1: Okay.
0: Under one tent. Yes. I put him under one tent.
1: Okay.
0: Right. I'll put him under one tent. You know, I'll make sure I put everybody under one tent. And okay. I'll make sure language will not be a barrier.
1: Okay.
0: Because here being cosmopolitan, language can never be a barrier. But in that way, sometimes when it becomes like that, people feel left out. I bring everybody together.
1: You see, as the organizer, you would work. All you work so hard to ensure that you gather people, the grassroots and all of that. But you know, one simple comment from a very influential party figure can undermine all your efforts. Do you know that?
0: Yeah. But
1: how would you handle such influential party figures who undermine party decisions or publicly attack fellow members? How would you handle as organizer? Because one comment, you understand me?
0: Yes. So the party, you know, MPP came to power with democracy. It's a democratic party, you know, compared to the others. The party has a structure.
1: Okay.
0: If I become the Greater Accra organizer and the minister, I'm being whatever he is and think I make a statement out to distract me. For distraction, no. Nothing distracts me. I am beyond distraction.
1: Okay.
0: But I'll make sure the party structure will deal with the situation. If what you are doing is to bring the party down, because the moment you distract the organizer, the grassroots, it means the party is going down. The party has hierarchies. I'll visit this, I'll go to these hierarchies. If it's a petition, we'll make it to address it. If it's an apology, we'll make sure we're not an apology. You know, apology warms people's hearts. The moment you offend somebody and say sorry, no matter how tough the person come back to senses. If you put 10 people there, 8 will fall under whatever I'm saying. Yeah, so if anybody makes these decisions with the collaboration with the party leaders, we'll deal with you according to the party structure.
1: Okay.
0: If it's necessary for you to render an apology, you must do it for the love of the party.
1: All right. Greater Accra has become increasingly difficult for the NPP to win. What new strategy do you have that previous organizers did not implement?
0: The previous organizers, they have done their best, but I'm coming to do something new. First of all, I said it, and I think it's going to be like I'm repeating myself, but I will say it again. Mobilization and organization. After organizing these people, make sure what keeps them, you put it on board. You keep them. You make sure whatever will keep them, you put that thing on board. You know, visibility. I'll be visible to these people. The more often they see you, the more often they hear from you, they have the confidence in you. And the more you give them protection, and you give them all these things, they have the confidence in you that this man we're following, he cares. you must care.
1: Right.
0: Yes.
1: You know, young people remain the largest voting bloc in Ghana.
0: Mm.
1: Okay, so how, and in this day and age of social media and digital technology,
0: mm-hmm.
1: how important will digital engagement, social media, and data-driven campaigning be under your leadership?
0: Okay, it's going to be one of the most relevant institutions, you know. Yes, within my office, I'm going to empower the media within my capacity. I'll make sure I empower the media, TV stations, radio stations, give them the protection within my office. Bloggers, I mean, authorized media institutions, I'll make sure I will empower them for the youth to have confidence in them and work with them. Like areas like communications, Ministry of Communication, I'll make sure I work hand in hand with the communication ministry to empower the youth to go into it. You know, the bloggers we have now and the media we have now is more than previous.
1: Mm.
0: It means we are increasing. Mm. What do I do? I will empower them. Mm. I bring them closer. I made them relevant. That's it.
1: Okay. And do you still think that the traditional rallies
0: mm.
1: remain effective, or do you think that parties should invest more in their community engagement, you know, digital outreach, and target voter mobilization?
0: Yes, it's not effective as it was.
1: Okay.
0: Let me be honest right here.
1: Mm.
0: And these are some of the reasons why Supremo is coming to the game.
1: Mm.
0: We should invest our energy,
1: yeah.
0: resources into these constitutional areas, mobilization, traditional areas. We should just invest in them.
1: Have you identified any specific constituencies that you believe requires some urgent rebuilding there? And what makes them strategic?
0: All the lost constituencies.
1: All the lost constituencies.
0: Yes.
1: Some job must be done there.
0: Oh, if there's no job, I've not lost it.
1: Okay, we'll be wrapping up shortly.
0: We lost it because we have something to do, so we have to do.
1: Mm.
0: Yes, and even the one areas we have to empower it and energize it, put more fire in it.
1: Yeah,
0: right.
1: Okay, now we'll be wrapping up shortly, but before we do that, if you are seeking to unlock your future, whether it's passing your WASI with flying colors, mastering English for the global stage, or staying abroad or studying abroad. 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My guest, still in the studio with us as we wrap up this conversation, is El Supremo, Emmanuel Austin Enim. He is gunning to be the next Greater Accra regional organizer of the NPP. And he's been enumerating his vision and what he intends to do for the party if he's given the opportunity to serve. And I'm sure, Supremo,
0: yes, sir.
1: You need to connect with floating voters.
0: Yes.
1: Who may have supported the MPP in the past but voted differently in 2024.
0: Mm.
1: You're going to do that? How are you going to touch base? How are you going to identify those people?
0: I am for the streets, and I'll still remain on the streets. And all this thing you're talking about, this mobilization, is all on the street, not in the office. I'll still remain who I am, no matter what I become.
1: Mm.
0: I'm connected to them, mm. and I'll remain the connection forever. Since I'm alive and MPP is concerned.
1: Okay.
0: You know, the community, I'll be connected to all the communities
1: mm-hmm.
0: within the Greater Accra region.
1: Mm.
0: I'll be visible to them.
1: Right.
0: And, you know, I'm going to make MPP more attractive to the Ghanaians and the party members. You know, first thing I would love to do, renovating of our office in the region.
1: Okay. The yes. party office.
0: Yes. Okay. Honestly, it's not really in a good shape for me now.
1: How are you going to do that?
0: Yes, I will renovate it.
1: Okay.
0: You know,
1: with your own money?
0: Yes, with my initiative.
1: Okay.
0: You know, my initiative can attract someone else to come into it.
1: Okay.
0: You understand what I'm saying? Okay. All this is my member city and their businessmen, they are realtors.
1: Okay.
0: Real estate developers.
1: Okay.
0: You know, when they see me going, definitely they'll come and push it.
1: Okay.
0: You understand what I'm saying? Okay.
1: So it's a promise that if you get it, that's one of the first thing.
0: I cannot sit in an office where I'm not comfortable, like my bedroom.
1: Okay.
0: I must be comfortable in my office, like I see I'm in my house.
1: Okay.
0: That will make you retain. That will make you, give the confidence to sit in the office. That will give you the zeal. Like, I want to go to who? I want to go to office. You know, you have good office. Go and work. When the office is full of spider webs and stuff. When you wake up, you see your home clean and all right. to push you to good and nothing.
1: So El Supremo is promising that if he gets the nod, one of the first things he will do is to renovate the NPP head office.
0: Regional office.
1: So take note of that. We are living now. Supremo, what from, let's say, like 4 years from now, how would you want people to remember you? How your tenure as the regional organizer?
0: One of the effective organizers ever MPP ever had in Greater Accra. I'm going to be one of the humble servant MPP ever had as a Greater Accra regional organizer, you know, and one of the most initiative regional organizer MPP ever had in the region, Greater Accra.
1: Right.
0: You know, and I'll make sure my relationship will be a footprint.
1: Final words to the executives and the entire elephant family.
0: Okay. My greetings to everybody. President Dr. Mahmoud Bawumia, I wish him well, wishing good health, protection, assets for our future election. I wish all Greater Accra Regional, Greater Accra Constituency organizers, executives, I wish them all well in their upcoming election. And when our election is due, they should look out for me, the obvious one. I always say there was a time Israel was ruling, so was ruling Israel, and Israelites started complaining, and so God gave them David from the jungle, the obvious one. Here is Supremo, the obvious one. Trust in me, I'll never let you down.
1: Okay.
0: I'll never let you down. I'll deliver, as I said, and those that knows me, spread the news, spread whatever you know about me. I know all you know about me is a positive. You know nothing negative. Thank you.
1: All right, so the El Supremo there speaking to us this morning, he says, spread the word.
0: Yeah.
1: Talk about the good things that he can do, what he brings to the party.
0: Right.
1: And eventually vote for him to become
0: right.
1: the Greater Accra Regional Organizer.
0: Right.
1: Emmanuel Austin Enim, El Supremo.
0: Right.
1: As a man we spoke to this morning, my very good friend B. She's also your friend.
0: Okay.
1: PW Inspector Vivian Owusu Bwatima of Adenta MTTD. Good morning to you, Bwatima. good morning to you, Bwatima. Have a wonderful day. And all right, so it's been wonderful coming your way this morning from 5:45 up until now. On behalf of the entire production team, my name is Eko Esilfi. God willing, tomorrow we'll be here. Coming up is Asasi Cafe with Najama. Stay on.

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1: Sometimes I find myself in these places of discomfort, mostly because I want to feel like there's a place that I belong. I want someone to see me for me, flaws and all, and still be accepted. But at what cost? I think sometimes I've searched for acceptance from other people when I was struggling to accept myself. I find myself trying to please everyone else while in the process of losing me. These affirmations are for those who are trying to rediscover themselves, for those who wish to reconnect and love themselves instead of holding someone else hostage to love them. This is for those who have searched for love all over only to realize that the missing piece that they were looking for has been inside of them all along. You don't have to lose yourself in order to be loved by others. Play these affirmations whenever you need that reminder. I am not defined by someone else's expectation of me. I give myself grace and room to evolve as I rediscover who I am. I will be patient with myself as I grow in this process. I am proud of myself for setting boundaries that express self-love. I will support those I love without sacrificing myself or my peace. I'm not everybody's cup of tea, and that's okay. I love what I have in my cup. I will protect my energy. Other people's opinion about me is none of my business. There is beauty in letting go. I will prioritize my needs before committing to someone else's. I am enough. I am worthy of love and acceptance. I will surround myself with people who have my best interests at heart. Everything I need to feel loved is inside of me. I accept myself. I see myself. I choose myself.

name is Andrea Day, and the song is Rise Up. It is one of my favorite, and coincidentally, this song gels very well with the Daily Spark for this morning. When we start the show, we get a little motivation. We do a bit of vroom vroom to carry us through the day. Before I do so, though, my name is Na Jama. Call me the voice goddess. I'll be your host, your DJ for this morning. You are tuned into a Sassy Cafe on a Sassy Radio. 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That is at Cape Coast. So don't be selfish. Tell a friend to tell a friend to tune into this amazing, the best mid-morning magazine radio show in the side of town. All right, so diving straight into the Daily Spark for this morning. My message for you this morning is that every sunrise is proof that life is giving you another chance. Every sunrise is proof that life is giving you another chance. Yesterday may determine where you are, but it doesn't determine where you are going. And so every sunrise is life telling us to forget about the disappointment of yesterday. Forget the wrong choices you made yesterday. Forget the defeat you encountered yesterday. Today, this new day, is an opportunity to forgive yourself. It's an opportunity to forgive others. It's an opportunity to love more. It's an opportunity to take more steps, take a step towards your, you know, achieving your goal. It's an opportunity to start over. Every sunrise is proof that life is giving us another chance. So let's grab it. Let's grab it desperately and make the best out of it.

0: It's our baby girl Riri in the background with Take a Bow. Before Riri came through, we had Beyonce's Irreplaceable. This is Me by Keela. Keela Seto, and it's from The Greatest Showman, one of my favorite songs. This is Me. It's such an empowering song. Let Her Go, Passenger, Monsters by James Blunt, Powerful, Empire Cuts, Juicy Smollett, and Alicia Keys came through with that. Tatiana came through with Like You, Cynthia Erivo, Stand Up. We had Christina Perry's 1,000 Years. Listen by Beyonce as well. Jessie J's Who You Are. Andrea Day's Rise Up. And we started the show with Rihanna's Lift Me Up from the movie Black Panther. This song is in memory of Chadwick Boseman. Good morning to Ennis from the Chronicles. Good morning to you. No, please, I haven't abandoned you. MTN at 30 is at it. Yes, we're bringing you the MTN at 30 promo, where every transaction, every move, which is every call, every text, every browse, every Momo transaction, every connection to home fiber, can lead to something bigger than you ever imagined. Earn points when you do all these activities and moves, and you stand the chance of winning. I'm including 9 brand new Toyota Land Cruiser Prados, over 10 million Ghana cedis in cash prizes and unforgettable experiences just for you. Because MTN says every move counts. You can dial *530#. *530# to partake in this, or just go to the My MTN app. Every move counts. 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
1: 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Hey, my girl, I need it. And between 10 and 12 midnight, there are no rules on After Dark. This is where it all comes out. The questions you're afraid to ask, the thoughts you put down during the day, the stories you've never told a soul, the issues keeping you up at 2 a.m. Join me, the voice goddess, Eddie, and our audacious friends for daring conversations on After Dark. 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
1: We will be there. 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
2: They're going to get a goal. They're going to get into the next 20 seconds. And Montari goes for goal.

You have been tuning into a Sassy Cafe here on a Sassy Radio. Can I say a very big, a beautiful morning going out to the one and only Jima Labi, who is a host of PTA Plus on a Sassy Radio every Sunday at 7 p.m. Not too many more lies. If you're a parent out there, prospective parent, if you are interested in education, of young people, then that is a show for you to tune into every Sunday at 7 p.m. That said, we are improving our skin's elasticity, brightening dull skin, reducing wrinkles, and supporting healthy hair growth, strengthening our nails, joints, and bones with super collagen. 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I don't know if you noticed, but we've been doing some alternative music from this side. 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All
My beautiful people, Odontia Baititiyo, which is what we're signing out with. Thank you for sticking with me through your brunch time. Thank you for enjoying your brunch time with me. We're back to do this tomorrow. Remember to stay safe, please. We're not out of the woods yet, so let's stay safe. My name is Nat Jamal. Call me the voice goddess. Show is produced by Abigail Latachi. And I want to say a big shout out to my tech team, Echo Cubby, Samuel, all the guys who are my backbone, essentially, the engine that makes this machine run smoothly. Until I meet you again, news is up next, after which you know Sassy Radio has got you covered. Thank you so, so much, and be kind to one another.

It's midday. Welcome to the 12 o'clock report with me, Abigail Owari. In the next 30 minutes, we will bring you our top stories, African stories, and business.

coming up, Greater Accra Regional Fire Commander urges residents in flood-prone communities to move to higher ground as rescue operations continue after deadly floods yesterday. Meanwhile, President Mahama has directed a coordinated national response to tackle the flooding. Also, in this bulletin, consumers in Bono and Ahafo regions receive over 100,000 Ghana cedis in PRC bail-in refunds as power supply stabilizes. In African news, 25,000 foreigners flee South Africa as unofficial deadline for non-nationals to leave expires. And elsewhere, UK Prime Minister Keir Starmer announces extra £15 billion for defence, with some road and energy projects scrapped to help fund it.

0: many thanks for choosing us this morning, the details now. A car has been left reeling after Monday's torrential rains triggered one of the most intense flooding events in recent years, submerging roads, homes, and businesses across parts of the capital. More than 404 people have been confirmed dead across parts of the capital, while firefighters rescued more than 150 people trapped by rising floodwaters. Authorities are now moving to intensify emergency response efforts as the scale of destruction becomes clearer. President John Mahama has directed a coordinated national response to tackle the flooding crisis. There is more in the following report.
1: What began as hours of continuous rainfall on Sunday night quickly escalated into a devastating flood event across Accra on Monday, leaving major streets, homes, and commercial areas submerged. Residents woke up to rising waters, stranded vehicles, and overwhelmed drainage systems that could not contain the downpour. During an aerial inspection of the affected areas, President John Mahama directed a coordinated national response to tackle the flooding crisis.
2: Where the blockages in the channels are as they pass through the district assemblies, so that we can earmark those places for removal. We'll not only break the houses, we have to move the rubble out of the way, because there's no use breaking a house and leaving the rubble in the waterways issue in order to resolve the
1: The president also announced that emergency relief funds will be released to support victims of the disaster. Men says a National Security Council meeting will be convened to coordinate long-term solutions, including major drainage reforms and urban decongestion plans for the capital.
2: Ultimately, the other solution will be to decongest Accra. And that's why we're planning that we move some of the city out, that is the major government departments, and then also create a new center of growth so that our people start building outside Accra in a new city instead of everybody looking for some space in Accra to build. So, but that's a long-term solution. Like I said, it's a 20-year project. They are still working on the designs. Once they do that, we'll demarcate. People can start buying plots if they like, because they can start building houses. We'll do the roads, bring the water and electricity so that it eases the pressure on Accra as a city. But I just want to express my sympathy with people who have lost property.
1: One of the worst hit areas around the Kwame Nkrumah Circle, residents and shop owners battled flood waters that swept through homes and streets. Kole Kolote MP Zinato Rollins visited affected communities, expressing deep concern over the level of destruction and engaging residents affected by the floods.
3: But NADMO did not have the relevant equipment that was required. That's why everybody has been pitching in. It's rather unfortunate.
1: Meanwhile, emergency responders, including NADMO, the Ghana Armed Forces and police personnel, have been deployed across affected areas in Accra and part of Terma to assist victims and security properties. In Terma, floodwaters also submerged residential and industrial areas, including Pong, Afinya, and Terma New Town, where lives have been reportedly lost. Authorities also confirmed that a warehouse along the Terma motorway was flooded, causing goods worth millions of cedis to be swept into rising waters, an incident that has triggered reports of onlookers attempting to loot floating items. The presidency is urging residents in flood-prone communities to remain vigilant, avoid crossing flooded roads, and adhere strictly to safety warnings as rainfall patterns continue to pose risk across the country. For SASI News, Isha Kwabi.
0: And back in the studio, my name is Abigail Owari. However, speaking on the Asasi Breakfast Show, the Greater Accra Regional Fire Commander, Assistant Chief Fire Officer 2, Rashid Kwame Nisau, urged residents living in low-lying and flood-prone communities to relocate to and higher ground as emergency teams continue rescue operations.
4: Who can say that it has logistics to the best of its ability? But what we can do, I can say, is because in relation to demand, the demand was high yesterday and there was a lot of pressure on the logistics. So that much I can say so. But I wouldn't say that we will not be able to respond. That one, whatever the situation is, whatever is at our disposal, I can assure you that we'll be able to deploy to the benefit of people of this region. Those who live in the low-lying areas, please, this is an advice you can. Looking at the weather, we have to advise that they move to higher grounds. And then normally some of these fires also occur around these times. If it is a filling station, I will advise that if you are going somewhere and then there's rain, don't take shelter at a filling station. Because if you are not lucky and then the running water gets to the underground tank, there could be problems over there.
0: That was the Greater Accra Regional Fire Commander, Assistant Chief Officer 2, Rashid Kwame Nisau. Meanwhile, the Ghana Meteorological Service says sunny conditions are expected this morning before cloud cover develops from the afternoon into the evening. Forecaster Frederick Kujo, speaking on the Saturday Breakfast Show, however, urged the public to continue monitoring official weather updates.
5: The rain that we experienced for the past 2 days, realized that on the 28th, we recorded as high as 169 millimeters. And then for yesterday also, we recorded as high as 163 millimeters. So looking at these amounts, they are very high. And then also, because of these amounts, it was able to cause a lot of flooding activities within the capital. And currently, the ground is very, very much saturated. So with any rainfall that you are going to get, it's likely that we are going to get some flooding activities, especially over the low-lying areas. But then for the next 24 hours, we are anticipating that right from this morning into the afternoon, it will be quite stable in terms of rain. We are anticipating that sun will come up a bit to alternate with the cloud. And then also from late afternoon into the evening, it is likely that we are going to get cloudy conditions again with some chance of rainfall activity, especially from the Volta region.
0: Frederick Kujo is a forecaster with the Ghana Meteorological Service. Also, a local governance expert, Isaka Amonkote, says recurring floods have highlighted the need to strengthen local governance structures. He also spoke on the Asase Breakfast Show.
6: And if you look at the structure of a district assembly, we have what we call the zonal or the urban councils under the district itself. And then beneath it, we have the unit committee. Now, I don't see why we cannot engage people to work within the zonal council or the urban council or the town council. Now, everything is centered around the district. So if somebody is misbehaving, somebody is placing a container somewhere that is unacceptable, the zonal council team could easily work on it and then solve the problem.
7: Okay.
6: Workers of the assembly close, they work from Monday to Friday. They go to their houses. People start building on Friday evening, Saturday and Sunday. Unit committee members are supposed to be living with the people within the same area. So if you are building on Saturday, they can come and confront you and ask questions if we delegate functions to them. But we don't delegate functions to the unit committee members. They stay within the concept for 4 years and they go their way. Why are we doing this to ourselves? So you see, that's why I said there are actions and inactions of the players.
7: Okay.
6: So if you don't allow the system to function, and we always think that when we vote or when we elect MMDCs, all these things will be resolved. I'm afraid, no. We must let the system work.
0: You heard a local governance expert, Isaka Amonkote. Still on floods, about 11 of the 18 districts in the Volta region have been affected by the recent heavy downpour, leaving schools, health facilities, homes and other properties damaged. The extent of the destruction emerged during a tour of the affected areas by the Volta Regional Minister and officials of the National Disaster Management Organization, NADMO. Speaking to Asasi News, the Volta Regional Director of NADMO, Admiral Pascal Agbagba confirmed the scale of the devastation, saying several schools, health facilities, individual homes and other properties have been affected by the floods.
7: Within the region, the rains have become intense and it's causing a lot of devastation, especially in the form of floods. So almost all the districts are complaining of floods. About 11 districts out of the 18 have been covered by a flood. Some of the communities are submerged. Some facilities like chiefs compound, schools in Keta, Angro, they are all submerged. Homes have been inundated by floods and the people are suffering. The roads sometimes are being crossed. As we speak now, if you go to Keta, the bridge, the water has overflown its bank. It's even crossing the bridge. So we have positioned people there to be directing traffic so that it does not cause any further damage to the people and life. So what we did was to open up the spillway so that we expose the farms to the suffering rather than the people in the community. That's what we did. If you go to South Tong now, communities like Aduto, Chavanya, Tojinu, and Sukwe, all those areas, they're all suffering now. Komboni area, the whole place is flooded and it's all over. If you come to Ho itself, Ho is not safe. Ajimakope, Henry House, the Siadenyo Powerhouse, all those areas are getting flooded. And as a result of the rainfall yesterday, the intense one for long hours, the situation has become so terrible. So
0: he urged residents to remain vigilant and stay indoors whenever necessary to ensure their safety as the rains persist.
7: We should be careful when we are traveling. There are big trees along the roads which can fall. There are also billboards, bigger ones. Some have already fallen, especially in Ho. And we are cautioning the general public that when they are traveling, especially when it is raining, they should stop. We shouldn't attempt to travel through the floodwaters. And we are also saying that in the night, because of the road construction all over, the roads are not that safe. Because in the morning, you can pass. The next moment, they have done some excavation. You assume that it is normal. If you are not careful, you run into it. So we are cautioning the general public also to be careful. They should be listening to radio. When it is about to rain, we will give notice. When we get GMET alert, we alert the general public so that everybody will be guided. School children, teachers should protect them, especially when it is about to rain, so that after the rain, they can release them. Or if they get the alert, they can close the schools and allow children to get home before it rains.
8: What would be the immediate steps that will be taken to ensure that these affected people have been taken care of?
7: Yeah, the people, as I've indicated, some now, they need to be relocated. Because they are staying in a low-lying area. They need to be relocated to a higher ground. So
0: that was the Volta Regional Director of NADMO, Pascal Agbagba, in an interview with our Volta Regional Correspondent, Solomon Ahiamble. Now, away from the floods, consumers across the Bono and Ahafo regions are receiving significant financial relief as the Public Utilities Regulatory Commission, PURC, has secured over 100,000 Ghana cedis in billion refunds while also contributing to improved stability in electricity supply in key areas. The Bono Regional Office of the PURC says it's recorded notable progress in both power reliability and consumer protection during the first half of 2026. Speaking at a press briefing in Sinyane, the Commission's Public Relations Officer, Julia Inchi, revealed that a total of 108,507 Ghana cedis was recovered and refunded to consumers who had been wrongly billed by utility providers.
9: The Commission received a total number of 577 complaints, and then we were able to get an adjustment figure in favor of consumers for 108,507.87%, an adjustment figure of 108,507.87,000 Ghana cedis that were passed in favor of consumers. These were complaints that came to us. These consumers were wrongfully billed, and then they came to the Commission, and we held for these bills to be re-corrected. And so this money was given back to consumers who were wrongfully billed. And then we also have a recovery figure of 9,077.87 1.75 Ghana cedis. This is a recovery figure for utilities. Now, these are consumers who were owing utilities and some had also carried out illegal connection. So they reported these consumers to us and the commission helped for these consumers to pay these monies back to the utility company.
0: Ms. Hinchu further stated that PRC will continue its phased outreach across the Bono and Ahafo regions with the aim of reaching all communities before the end of the year.
9: For the commission being a utility regulator, we are always concerned about both parties being satisfied. And so one of the things that we do as a commission in the region is to identify some key issues and then tailor social media campaigns and some initiatives to help resolve this issue. And so one of the things that we've done or we are currently doing is something we call the Listening Tour and Complaint Clinic. So we are going around, especially in rural areas. We go there, we set up a complaint desk, and then these consumers come to us and then they tell us their issues. Then from there, we carry that report to the utility company to resolve those issues for them. That is one of the things that we have done. Another thing we've also done during the first half of the year is to carry out a community-focused radio program. We also have Yenkasa with PURC. That's also another social media campaign we've been carrying out from January to June.
0: That was the commission's PRC relations officer in Sunyani, Julia Enchi. Now, away from that, the Kofi Annan International Peacekeeping Training Center has graduated 162 students at its 15th graduation ceremony in Accra. The graduates, drawn from various postgraduate programs, were urged to uphold integrity, resilience, and ethical leadership as they take on roles in peace building and national development. Commandant of the center, Air Vice Marshal David A. Akon, said while academic success was important, graduates could ultimately be charged by their character and commitment to ethical values.
10: Of graduates gathered here today as having satisfied the requirements for the award of their respective qualifications. While it's confirmed that we met the academic standards of the center, I believe it represents something even more important. It reflects the character, discipline, and responsibility expected of students of the Kofi Annan International Peacekeeping Training Center. Recognition is therefore not only a recognition of academic achievements, but also as an affirmation of the values and virtues demonstrated throughout your time here. Among those values, one stands above men, integrity. Integrity is the foundation of leadership and the basis of trust. It is a virtue that remains essential in every profession and every society. Unfortunately, it's also a virtue that our world continues to struggle with. Many of the challenges facing Africa and international communities today can be linked to failures of integrity and ethical leadership. If we are to change the trajectory of our continent and contribute to a better

0: Court Justice, Justice Professor Henrietta Mensah-Bonsu, reminded the graduates that they were entering a world marked by shifting global power dynamics, violent extremism, and complex security challenges, calling on them to apply the knowledge acquired at the center to make meaningful contributions to society.
1: There's little room for optimism or complacency. These developments have been compounded by the rise of violent extremism and terrorism, driven by both religious and secular ideologies, and intertwined with long-standing geopolitical grievance, particularly in the Middle East. At the same time, advances in communications technology have enabled radical ideologies to spread globally, facilitating recruitment of new operatives across borders. Many African states, Ghana included, have confronted the reality of their citizens joining distant conflicts by reason of shared extremist ideologies, unlike those of the past who did so largely for economic reasons. And with casualties now occurring in wars wholly unrelated to their home countries, localized conflicts have thus become truly globalized. These changes will be the challenge of your generation. Conflict making seems to be on the upswing. Multipolarity is here now, and we must recognize it for what it is, because it is bound to change established narratives as shifts in global power dynamics undergo transformation.
0: The ceremony celebrated the achievements of the 162 graduates and reaffirmed the center's commitment to developing professionals equipped to promote peace, security, and good governance in Ghana and beyond. Moving on, the Eastern Regional Commander of the Narcotics Control Commission, NACOC, Philomena Obinua-Saka, has warned that illicit drug trafficking is not a victimless crime, but one that causes severe harm to individuals, families, and communities while fueling violence, crime, and instability. She made the remarks during this year's World Drug Day commemoration held at Achim Esom in the Kwabibrim district of the Eastern Region. The event, organized by the Eastern Regional Command of NACOC in collaboration with the Ghana Oil Palm Development Company Limited, was aimed at raising awareness about the harmful effects of drug abuse and illicit trafficking. Held under the theme World Drug Problem, Persistent Issues, New Challenges, Innovative Responses, the program brought together stakeholders to reflect on global progress and explore innovative responses to emerging drug-related challenges.
2: The rapid spread of synthetic drugs and the expansion of online drug trafficking network are making this global crisis even more dangerous. At the same time, fragile health systems, persistent gaps in treatment, and limited access to support continue to undermine efforts to stigma and effectively address drug disorders.
0: Now to African news. About 25,000 undocumented foreign nationals have left South Africa ahead of an unofficial deadline set by citizen-led groups demanding their departure as authorities stepped up security to prevent unrest. South African police were deployed across several areas on Tuesday to head off possible violence and protest linked to the deadline. Hundreds of foreign nationals have also sought refuge in different cities while urgently seeking assistance to return to their home countries. The anti-immigrant unrest has already claimed lives. At least two Mozambicans, an Ethiopian and a Malawian, have been killed in recent weeks. The Border Management Authority says about 25,000 people have been repatriated during the period. South African officials say nearly 15,000 Malawians have been processed for departure, while thousands of citizens from Ghana, Mozambique, Nigeria, Zimbabwe, and other African countries have already left. Uganda has also announced plans to begin evacuating nearly 750 of its citizens in the coming days. In news elsewhere, UK Prime Minister Keir Starmer has announced an additional £15 billion in funding for defence ahead of a long-awaited spending plan being published.

0: today. According to Keir Starmer, UK defence spending will be £80 billion a year by 2029, adding that some road and energy projects will be scrapped to fund it. The defence investment plan will include £5 billion to increase the armed forces' use of drones and autonomous weapons, three key tests for the plan. It also includes plans for the Royal Navy to become a hybrid navy using self-controlled vessels and AI alongside warships and aircraft. We'll do business shortly. Now, in business, Youth Empowerment for Life, YFL Ghana, has presented vocational training kits to 94 artisans in Walewale under its Tuma project to create employment and promote self-reliance. The beneficiaries, including dressmakers, hairdressers, makeup artists, and hand weavers, are currently undergoing a six-month skills training program in the West Manprisi municipality. Speaking at the event, YFL Ghana's executive director, Vera Megan, said young people must be economically and socially empowered to lead the change.
1: For young people to lead the desired change in their communities, they need to be economically empowered, politically empowered, socially empowered in connection and in resources. So for us as an organization, if we say youth leading change, then we mean that young people have to be equipped with all these skill sets to be able to lead the required change that will benefit themselves, their societies, and the entire country where we find ourselves. Statistically, the population of Ghana, we have 57% youthful population. In terms of unemployment, statistically, 32.5% of young people in Ghana are unemployed. When you take the ages, the age categorization, ages between 15 to 24 represent 32.5%, which is high. And of course, unemployment is not an issue for only Ghana. It is a global canker. But when we narrow down to our situation, looking at 57% of Ghana's population being young people and 34.5% being unemployed, that calls for a serious concern for we development practitioners and key stakeholders in this space to take the needed action.
0: That was YFL Ghana's executive director, Vera Magan. And that'll be all for this afternoon's edition of the 12 o'clock report with me, Abigail Owari. Before we go, here's a recap of our headlines. Greater Accra Regional Fire Commander urges residents in flood-prone communities to move to higher grounds as rescue operations continue after deadly floods yesterday. Meanwhile, President Mahama has directed a coordinated national response to tackle the flooding. And in African news, 25,000 foreigners flee South Africa as unofficial deadline for non-nationals to leave expires. For more updates, stay tuned or visit asasiradio.com. 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

It's Friday. Hey, my girl, I need it. And between 10 and 12 midnight, there are no rules on After Dark. This is where it all comes out. The questions you're afraid to ask, the thoughts you put down during the day, the stories you've never told a soul, the issues keeping you up at 2 a.m. Join me, the voice goddess, Eddie, and our bodacious friends for daring conversations on After Dark. 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

0: 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Within the next hour, I'm sure to bring you all there is to know across multiple sports disciplines. Asas Sports is driven by passion and powered by facts. My name is Kelvin Saki. In our top stories this afternoon, ticket price announced for Ghana's World Cup clash against Colombia. World Cup dramas, Morocco, Paraguay, and Brazil advance to the round of 16. In club football, Manchester City appoint Enzo Maresca as new manager. And in tennis, Sabalenka, Sinner, and Djokovic advance at Wimbledon. We've got all these and more coming up within the next hour. Once again, you're welcome to the Sports Bulletin.
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0: The Sports Bulletin. Into the details of today's stories. The Ghana Football Association will continue its nationwide talent identification program for the Black Starlets in the Central Region on Thursday, 2nd July. Head coach Kasim Mengo Okante and his technical team will assess young players born in 2010 and 2011 during a scouting exercise at the Senya Breku AstroTurf, with activities scheduled to begin at 9 a.m. Outstanding players for the regional screening will be invited to the Ghana Man Soccer Center of Excellence for the final phase of selection as preparations continue for the next Black Starlet squad. Now to local club football. Accra Heart of Oaks Sporting Club have announced a passing of former welfare officer Shaban Kwey, paying tribute to his years of dedicated service to the club. In a statement, Heart of Oaks described Kwey as a committed servant of the Fabian family, whose contribution behind the scenes helped support players and staff throughout his time with the club. The club extended their condolences to his family and loved ones, describing his legacy as one that would never be forgotten. Though he rarely occupied the spotlight, Shaban Kwey was a respected figure within the Heart of Oaks family. As welfare officer, he played a vital role in the well-being of players and club personnel, and admiration for his commitment, professionalism, and selfless service. His contribution off the pitch formed an important part of the club's success and will be remembered as a loyal Fabian whose impact extended far beyond match days. Now to national team news once again. The Ghana Women's National Under 17 football team, the Black Maidens, have departed Accra for Dakar ahead of their final qualifying round first leg match against Senegal in the race for the FIFA Under 17 Women's World Cup. A 24-player squad, accompanied by the technical team and officials, traveled on Tuesday as preparations continue for the crucial two-legged tie. The Black Maidens have been pressed throughout the qualifiers and are now just two matches away from securing a place at the FIFA Under 17 Women's World Cup. A positive result in Senegal would boost Ghana's hopes of returning to the global tournament when the team meets over the two legs. Now to the camp of the Ministry for Sport and Recreation. Kofi Adams has dismissed claims that government officials benefited from sponsored trips to the 2026 FIFA World Cup. The Minister for Sport and Recreation says no members of parliament, ministers, or chief executives were included in government World Cup support program, stressing that ticket allocation was carried out transparently and without political influence. Adams also apologized to some Ghanaian supporters in the diaspora who misunderstood the initiative, explaining that a free ticket team was limited to the group stage and never intended to provide tickets to everyone attending the matches. He reiterated the distribution process was fair and free from political or constituency-based considerations. Now, in a related matter, ticket prices have been announced for Ghana's run of 32 clash against Colombia at Kansas City Stadium. The premier supporter tier has been priced at $1,265, while the standard supporter tier will cost $1,100. The Ghana Football Association has advised interested supporters to contact the association for ticket purchases and availability. The Black Stars will take on Colombia on Friday, 3rd July, after qualifying for the knockout stage with a third place finish in Group L on 4 points. Colombia, meanwhile, progresses on beating winners of Group K with 7 points. The winner of the encounter will secure a place in the round of 16 of the 2026 FIFA World Cup. Let's stay a bit longer at the camp of the Black Stars, because defender Jonas Adjete has opened up about the sacrifices behind his rise to the Black Stars, revealing how his single mother raised him and younger sister while supporting his dream of becoming a professional footballer. The defender also spoke of his journey from Tertiary Football Academy to Accra Gate Olympics as the foundations of his career, describing it as a path built on hard work, perseverance, and family support. Adete's impressive progress eventually earned him moves to Europe and a place in Ghana's national team, the Black Stars, where he has become one of the country's promising young defenders at this FIFA World Cup.
2: Single parents.
3: Okay.
2: Yeah, so football wasn't really an option, you know.
3: Yeah.
2: You have to be a schoolboy, mm-hmm. mainly to go to school. Right after school, you need to help your mom and stuff, mm-hmm. because she was also has her own thing she used to do.
3: Yeah.
2: So you have to support her in a way as well. So decided to blend a little bit with football and other stuff.
3: So, how did she take
4: your
3: it?
4: Your mom, was she the one that supported you or told you that you can go all ahead?
3: Yeah.
4: Or you have to sneak your way out and go and play and come back quickly and come and help her do her stuff?
2: Yeah, it's always like this. You need to sneak and then you have a taste of football, because she was also an athlete at 12.
3: And then
2: she had experienced a lot of outbreaks, like not getting someone to support her and things like this, so she wasn't in support of me being a sportsman. So I had to engage some people to have a word with her to let me give it a try to see if things works out, and then by his grace, I'm here.
3: I'm sure she'll be very proud now.
2: She is.
3: How did you start?
2: So from school, I didn't really finish school, but from school, I had to go in for like a sales shop something, just part time to further the school. So right from there, I realized, no, this is not what I want to do. I have to mainly speak to some people, so I do what makes me feel happy, which is football. So I had people speak to my mom about this, and then she was like, okay, why not you give it a try? So from there, I went to Tertiary Football Academy.
3: Okay.
2: I played there for some time. Then I went to Accra Gate Olympics. Then Olympics was in Division 2.
3: Okay.
2: And then we had to play an NC tournament.
3: Mm-hmm.
2: So I played for some time, and then I had to go back to Division 2. I don't know why, but I think it's also part of the journey. Football is a little bit ups and downs.
3: Sure.
2: So I said, okay, we have to do this. So I did, and then I ended up in Chelsea, played for some time to the Starlets, which is
3: U20.
2: Then traveled to Brazil.
4: And traveling to Brazil?
2: Take us through that. We had a 10-1 tournament in France, and then we played a couple of games with Indonesia, I think Mexico, and other stuff, And
3: how you were with Bekum Chelsea?
2: Yeah, I was in Bekum Chelsea, and I had a call-up to the national team. So first we went to, I think, Niger also to play some tournament, but there was a special tournament in France as well, myself, that we had to go. So we went there and then we played. Everything was successful, not really. But the next day we have to travel back to Ghana. So we were just there, a couple of people now thinking, now football is over. We don't have to go back. At least you need to get something going, you know. I was just in bed, and then my manager called me, you have to leave maybe tomorrow. to Basel, I think they are interested in you. You have to go and then try something. So from there, I had to pack my stuff and then leave.
3: Was that the first time you were traveling?
2: Yeah, that was
3: the first time. How was the feeling?
2: Yes, I was really young, about like 16, 17 years.
3: Oh, okay.
2: And then I had just a backpack, you know. So this backpack with one shorts, and then I was so excited to go, but a little bit nervous because I knew nothing about the club.
3: Okay.
2: Yeah, so I had to do some research and other stuff to see how it is, and I realized it was a good club. So I was happy and nervous, so mixed feelings as well. Yeah, so I went, did my thing, and then so I played for a very long time.
3: Yeah.
2: He said, yeah, you're interested in you, but you need to take some time. So from there, and then, God's grace, I found myself in FC Basel.
4: Playing for Basel, I mean, it's been long, and you've been there for, and you made your name, you made your mark before you were able to move from there. How does your mom feel about that?
2: She was really proud of it, because normally she's not the type that watch football, but my friends and staff, anytime I play, they just give me info, okay, your son is playing today, or we just saw him play this stuff like this, so he's small. She's like very proud. I've made her a little bit stand a little bit tall.
3: Sure.
2: So,
3: not a little bit, very tall.
2: Very tall.
3: You have siblings?
2: Yeah, I have one sister.
3: Oh, okay. So mommy and mommy and sister is happy with everything that has happened. Why?
2: Yeah, I'm the oldest.
4: How does she feel when you guys talking?
2: Yeah, she's always happy. I have to speak with her every day.
3: Wow.
2: Yes, just to keep her a little bit company. Then she hears me because, like I said earlier, I'm like a mom's boy. So she's always on me, like, oh, you need another stuff.
0: So that was Black Stars defender Jonas Adete speaking on how his mom single-handedly raised him and supported his dream of becoming a professional footballer. A bit more on the national team. The Black Stars are set to travel to Kansas City on Wednesday, 1st July, ahead of their round of 32 clash against Colombia at the 2026 FIFA World Cup. Following qualification to the next round, head coach Carlos Queiroz has granted a squad a day's rest to aid recovery after a demanded group stage campaign. Preparations resumed this morning and it will continue through the evening at the Bryant University near Smithfield. The team will then hold a final light session on Wednesday morning before departing for Kansas later tomorrow. So Ghana advanced to knockout stage as one of the best third place teams, finishing Group I with 4 points behind England on 7 and then Croatia also on 5 points. To some more sports news coming through this afternoon, former Ivory Coast international Solomon Kalou has criticized FIFA's decision to introduce mandatory hydration breaks at the World Cup, arguing that the stoppages are unnecessary and disrupt the flow of matches. Speaking in an interview, the ex-Chelsea forward said players do not need a scheduled pauses to stay hydrated during games. In his words, I don't think it is necessary because players can always drink water whenever they need to. He added that the interruptions break momentum on the pitch. The hydration break distorts a team's chemistry and the momentum they've built to undo their opponents. Football is about rhythm, intensity, and staying focused. And those breaks can change everything. Solomon Kalou adds, FIFA introduced a measure during last year's expanded Club World Cup in the US before extending it to the 2026 FIFA World Cup, citing concerns over extreme weather conditions across the three host cities. Kalou enjoyed a creative career at club level, rising from ASEC Mimosas to Feyenoord, where he scored 35 goals in 67 appearances before later earning a move to Chelsea. At Stamford Bridge, he spent 6 seasons and won the UEFA Champions League in 2012 alongside a Premier League title, 4 FA Cups and the League Cup. He later played for Lille and Hertha Berlin before concluding his career with spells at Botafogo and Artasola. On the international stage, Kalou earned 93 appearances and scored 27 goals for Cote d'Ivoire, featuring at the 2010 and 2014 World Cups and helping the Elephants live the 2015 edition of the African Cup of Nations.
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0: 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The FIFA World Cup 2026 is bigger than ever before because for the first time in history, we started the World Cup with 48 nations, and this could be the final World Cup appearance or last dance for global icons like Lionel Andres Messi, Cristiano Ronaldo, and Neymar. So don't miss a moment of the action. 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Whether it's the rise of a new hero, the fall of a favorite, a moment that echoes through football history, make sure you are part of it. The FIFA World Cup is powered by Icon Energy, powering the experience and bringing fans closer to the game. 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Purified drinking water. Now back to the world of sports. Let's now do a recap or highlights of the matches played at the FIFA World Cup in the past 24 hours. Beginning from that of African interest, Morocco are through to the round of 16 of the World Cup after defeating the Netherlands 3-2 on penalties, following a dramatic 1-0 draw in Monterrey. The Atlas Lions dominated last spells of the contest, but were denied repeatedly by Dutch goalkeeper Bart Verbruggen and the woodwork. The Netherlands looked to have secured victory when Cote Gapo fired home on a swift counter-attack in the 72nd minute, producing an emotional celebration after recently suffering the loss of his unborn son. However, Morocco refused to surrender and grabbed a dramatic equalizer deep in stoppage time through Issa Diop's towering header. Neither side could find a winner in extra time before Morocco held their nerve in the shootout, with Ismaïl Saïbari converting a decisive penalty after the Dutch missed three spot kicks. So Morocco now advanced to the last 16, where they'll face Canada as well. For the nation in Paraguay, they've also reached the last 16 after knocking out Germany on penalties, following a hard-fought 1-0 draw in Boston. Despite Germany dominating possession for much of the game, it was Paraguay who struck first just before halftime as Julio and Ciso headed home from a Matias Galarza cross. Germany struggled to break down Paraguay's disciplined defense, but eventually leveled midway through the second half when Kai Havertz headed in his third goal of the tournament from Leon Goretzka's delivery. Neither side could find a decisive goal in normal or extra time, forcing penalties, where Paraguay would hold their nerve and composure to secure one of the biggest upsets of the tournament and eliminate the four-time world champions. For Brazil, they had to come from behind to defeat Japan and book their place in the round of 16 after producing a spirited second-half comeback in Houston. Japan frustrated a five-time world champions throughout the opening half and deservedly went to the break with the lead, leaving Brazil on the brink of a shock early exit. Coach Carlo Ancelotti kept faith with his players at halftime, making only one and four substitution, and the response was immediate. Brazil increased their attacking intensity and adopted a more direct approach, flooding Japan's penalty area with crosses. the change in tactics paid off as Casemiro headed in the equalizer before Gabriel Martinelli struck a dramatic late winner to complete Brazil's first comeback victory in a World Cup knockout match since 2006. Brazil now progress to the round of 16, where they'll meet either Ivory Coast or Norway. So we've seen Brazil, Paraguay, and then Morocco all advance into the round of 16, joining Canada. Now to one of the most inspiring football stories at the World Cup so far. From selling his football boot to support his family to becoming Paraguay's World Cup hero, Orlando Gil's journey is one of football's most inspiring stories. The goalkeeper, who saved two penalties to eliminate Germany and send Paraguay to the round of 16, has risen from hardship and obscurity to become the face of his nation's remarkable World Cup campaign. Today, here on the Sports Bulletin, we attempt to profile him and see his journey so far.

was born prematurely and spent time in intensive care. Medical bills mounted, and with little financial support, Gil sold his football shirt, boots, and even his Paraguay under 20 jersey just to provide for his family. It was one of the toughest periods of his life, but he never gave up on his dream. Late in 2024, Argentine club San Lorenzo offered Gil a chance to revive his career. He impressed with the reserve side before breaking into the first team in 2025. His performances quickly caught the attention of Paraguay head coach Gustavo Alfaro, who handed him his senior international debut after Paraguay had already secured World Cup qualification. It was the opportunity Gil had waited years for. Although Paraguay opened the tournament with a heavy defeat to the US, Gil responded brilliantly. He established himself as one of the standout goalkeepers at the tournament, producing crucial saves throughout the group stage and helping Paraguay qualify for the knockout rounds. Then came the biggest test of his career so far. Against four-time world champions Germany in the round of 32, Gil produced an outstanding display, keeping Paraguay in the match before the game went to penalties. In the shootout, he saved two spot kicks as Paraguay completed one of the biggest upsets of the tournament, eliminating Germany and reaching the round of 16 for only the second time in their history. His performance earned him the FIFA Player of the Match award. Despite becoming a national hero, Gil's thoughts immediately turned to his family. After the match, he dedicated the Man of the Match award to his nephew, Alexander, who is currently in hospital back home. It was another reminder that behind the footballer is a man whose biggest victories have come away from the pitch. From financial hardship and family struggles to limited playing opportunities, he refused to let the setbacks define him. Today, he stands as Paraguay's first-choice goalkeeper, one of the breakout stars of the 2026 FIFA World Cup. His story reminds us that football is not only about talent, it is also about perseverance, sacrifice, and believing that one opportunity can change everything. As Paraguay continue their World Cup journey, Orlando Gil has already secured his place as one of the tournament's most inspiring stories. Just as been spotlighted, Orlando Gil, Paraguay's unlikely World Cup hero.

So that was the touching story of Orlando Gil, Paraguay's unlikely hero at the 2026 FIFA World Cup. Still on Paraguay's qualification to the round of 16, Paraguay President Santiago Pina has declared today a national holiday for India's stunning victory over Germany at the World Cup. Remember, they secured their place in round 16 after defeating the four-time world champions 4-3 on penalties after a 1-1 draw at the end of extra time. President Pina has described a triumph as a historic achievement that reflects the nation's resilience and fighting spirit, saying the holiday would allow Paraguayans to celebrate together. Paraguay becomes the second American nation to declare a public holiday following a World Cup victory over Germany, after Daniel Noboa did the same when Ecuador defeated Germany, drawing the group stages. To some more stories at the World Cup, Japan head coach Hajime Moriyasu says his side has shown it is closing the gap on world football's traditional powerhouses despite a heartbreaking 2-1 defeat to Brazil in the round 32. Japan led at halftime and frustrated a five-time world champion for much of the contest before Gabriel Martinelli scored a dramatic stoppage time winner to send Brazil into the round of 16. Moriyasu has praised his players for their disciplined performance and fighting spirit, saying the experience gained by the squad will help Japan continue their development as they strive to compete consistently with the world's leading football nations. Now to the Morocco camp, where Captain Achraf Hakimi believes Africa's impressive performances at the World Cup are rooted in natural talent developed through street football. According to Achraf, the African and Arab players often overlook the importance of their football upbringing, arguing that playing the street helps develop intelligence, creativity, and flair on the pitch. Hakimi pointed to Mohamed Salah as a prime example of a player whose street football background

0: ground has contributed to his success at the highest level of football.
1: Coaching the Brazilian and Spanish, French, they are quality, but I think as African or Arabic people, we play a lot of in the street. We know this is football of the street, from the be smart, the small things, the small details. But the difference between them and us, sometimes the mentality, you know, like we want to we are so lazy sometimes, the Arabic play people, you know. Also the Moroccan, they are like so comfortable. But the make difference is that I think Salah is one of the examples that to his age and what he achieved, he's still working, he still sacrificed a lot of things. We see him, I can see in the social media that he does so many work in the gym. And I think he take care of the how he eat. Coaching the Brazilian and Spanish, French, they are quality. But I think as African or Arabic people, we play a lot of in the street. We know this is football of the street, from the be smart, the small things, the small details. But the difference between them and us, sometimes the mentality, you know, like we want to we are so lazy sometimes, the Arabic play people, you know. Also the Moroccan, they are like so comfortable. But the make difference is that I think Salah is one of the examples that to his age and what he achieved, he's still working, he still sacrificed a lot of things. We see him, I can see in the social media that he does so many work in the gym. And I think he take care of the how he eat.
0: So those were the words of Ashraf Hakimi on the impact of street football on a lot of African players. Now, Africa is enjoying its greatest ever FIFA World Cup campaign, with the continent rewriting history on the global stage. A record 9 of African 10 representatives reached the round of 32, and several have already booked their places in the last 16 after producing memorable performances against some of football's biggest nations. Let's attempt to look at Africa so far at the 2026 FIFA World Cup.
2: From hope to history, from underdogs to genuine contenders, the 2026 FIFA World Cup has become a defining tournament for African football. For the first time ever, 9 of Africa's 10 representatives progressed beyond the group stage, making it the continent's greatest collective performance at a FIFA World Cup. It is a statement to the world that African football is no longer just participating, it is competing to win. 9 nations, 1 historic achievement. Ghana, Morocco, Senegal, Algeria, Egypt, Ivory Coast, DR Congo, Cape Verde, and South Africa all reached the knockout stage, with only Tunisia missing out. It marks an unprecedented 90% qualification rate for African teams and underlines the rapid growth of football across the continent. Morocco have once again shown why they remain Africa's standard bearers. After dominating much of their round of 32 clash against the Netherlands, the Atlas Lions held their nerve in a penalty shootout to book a place in the round of 16. Ghana battled through a difficult group to reach the knockout phase and now face Colombia, hoping to recreate a memorable giant-killing moment that have defined the Black Stars on the world stage. South Africa also created history by reaching the World Cup knockout rounds for the first time, proving that years of investment in youth development are beginning to bear fruit. DR Congo celebrated a milestone of their own, recording their first ever FIFA World Cup victory to reach the knockout phase. Cape Verde continued to capture hearts on the World Cup debut, exceeding expectations with fearless performances against more established football nations. Senegal, Algeria, Egypt, and Ivory Coast have also reinforced Africa's growing strength, each securing their places among the world's best. Morocco captain Ashraf Hakimi believes the answer lies in African football's culture. He says while the world focuses on Brazil, France and Spain, African and Arab players grew up playing football in the streets, a foundation that develops creativity, intelligence and resilience.
1: pushing the Brazilian and Spanish, French, their quality. But I think us African or Arabic people, we play a lot of in the street. We know this is football of the street, from the be smart, the small thing, the small details. But the difference between them and us, sometimes the mentality, you know, like we want to we are so lazy sometimes, the Arabic play people, you know. Also the Moroccan, they are like so comfortable. But the make difference is that I think Salah is one of the examples that to his age and what he achieved, he's still working, he still sacrificed a lot of things. We see him, I can see in the social media that he does so many work in the gym, and I think he take care of how he is.
2: Those qualities have been on full display throughout the tournament, with Morocco already through to the round of 16 and several African nations still chasing glory. The dream of an African World Cup champion still remains alive. Never before has the continent had so many teams competing at this stage of the tournament. The question is no longer whether African football belongs among football's elite. The question now is, how far can Africa go?

0: So that is how Africa has fared so far at the World Cup, with Morocco proving to be the standard bearers after their qualification ahead of Netherlands into the round of 16. We'll take a break. We'll be right back after this.
1: Every goal, every slam dunk, every knockout punch, from the local pitch to the global stage, we've got every angle, every action, every score, all in one place. 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
0: Let's do some more stories here on the Sports Bulletin. Now, Son Heung-min has apologized to South Korean fans following the country's group stage exit at the World Cup, urging supporters to continue backing the national team despite a disappointing campaign. South Korea failed to reach a knockout stage after opening with a victory over the Czech Republic before suffering defeat to Mexico and South Africa. The early exit also led to resignation of head coach Hyun Min-bo. In a heartfelt message, Son accepted responsibility for the team's performances and pledged to continue giving his all to the national team, insisting he remains committed to presenting South Korea whenever he is called upon. Now, attention will turn to two blockbuster round of 32 fixtures at the World Cup today as teams continue to battle for places in the last 16. First, Ivory Coast will take on Norway at 5 p.m. with the winners set to book a place in round 16 against Brazil. That game will be live on Asakhsi Radio 99.5. Then later at 9 p.m., former world champions France will face off against Sweden, another highly anticipated knockout clash, with the winners also advancing to face Paraguay in the next round. So Ivory Coast against Norway at 5 p.m. and then France versus Sweden at 9 p.m. The first game will be live on Asakhsi Radio 99.5. In some more World Cup stories, Miroslav Klose has stepped down as head coach of the Czech national team from the country's appointing FIFA World Cup campaign. The 74-year-old resigned after the Czech Republic finished bottom of Group A with just 1 point, ending the tournament with a 3-0 defeat to co-host Mexico. Quebec cited criticism from the media along with the team's mistakes and the demands of heavy travel as reasons for his decision. Despite getting the Czech Republic to back-to-back World Cup qualifications for the first time since 2006, Quebec came under pressure by his tactical approach, including the decision to leave striker Patrick Schick on the bench in the decisive defeat to Mexico. In some more stories in the build-up to other fixtures in round 32, former England captain Wayne Rooney has urged England manager Michael Carrick to start Kobbie Mainoo, Thomas Tuchel and Marseille to start Kobbie Mainoo ahead of Elliot Anderson in Wednesday's round 32 clash against DR Congo. Rooney believes Mainoo's composure and ability to operate in tight spaces will provide England with greater control in midfield alongside Declan Rice and Jude Bellingham. The former England striker also questioned Mainoo's limited game time during the tournament, saying the young midfielder should have been given more opportunities as England prepare for yet another knockout clash. For Paul Scholes, he believes England are yet to show they are capable of winning the World Cup despite reaching round 32 and topping Group L. Scholes says he has not been convinced by England's performances so far and feels the team still has significant improvement to make if they are to challenge for the title. His comments come as England prepare for a round 32 fixture against DR Congo tomorrow.
3: On the podcast, I don't think we've seen a team that can win the World Cup yet. Now, don't get me wrong, they can still do it. They're going to have to improve. I think that goes without saying. There's talent in there. I just don't think you're ever going to see a flowing game of football with England. They haven't got them type of players. He's picked a team to overpower teams, be quicker than teams, be stronger than teams, be more physical than other teams, rather than play the beautiful game, as you say, a beautiful game of football. I don't think that will ever happen. Now they can get better, of course, and one thing they've got is match winners. We saw it tonight when they're not playing that well. They've got players who can win you games of football. Marcus Rashford can do it. Probably hasn't done it yet. He scored in that Croatia game, yeah, but I still think there's more to come from him. Saka needs games, but again, he's a match winner. And obviously Harry Kane and Jude Bellingham are the main ones to watch. So
0: Paul Scholes is not convinced about England's performances at the World Cup so far. Meanwhile, Nwanne Madueke has cited a contrast in playing styles between himself and fellow England winger Bukayo Saka. Madueke says he's most effective when attacking open spaces, while Saka excels in tight, congested areas, adding that their different qualities provide England with greater attacking variety as they continue their World Cup campaign.
2: Yeah, well, obviously it's well documented that we're very close. So normally it should be a little bit strange, but it's not. I feel like it doesn't really affect our relationship whatsoever. I feel like we want the best for each other when each other plays, because at the end of the day, that means that if he plays well, I play well, then England and Arsenal have better chances of winning. In terms of how we differ, I think... I thrive in space and he thrives in congestion. So, yeah. Yeah, well, obviously it's well documented that we're very close. So normally it should be a little bit strange, but it's not. I feel like it doesn't really affect our relationship whatsoever. I feel like we want the best for each other when each other plays, because at the end of the day, that means that if he plays well, I play well, then England and Arsenal have better chances of winning. In terms of how we differ, I think, I thrive in space and he thrives in congestion. So, yeah.
0: Let's now do some club football news. Enzo Maresca has been appointed as the new manager for Manchester City on a 3-year contract until 2029. The Italian returns for a test for the club, having previously managed City's elite development squad and later served as assistant to Pep Guardiola. Maresca also enjoyed successful spells with Leicester City and Chelsea, where he won the UEFA Conference League before leaving earlier this year. Manchester City have paid around £17 million in compensation to Chelsea to secure his services. Maresca now takes charge of Manchester City as he begins his task of succeeding Pep Guardiola. Meanwhile, former Manchester United defender Gary Neville believes the new Manchester City manager, Enzo Maresca, has the qualities to succeed at the club. He says Maresca's biggest challenge will be rebuilding City's midfield following recent departures, adding that if the Italian gets the area of the team right, he has every chance of enjoying a successful spell with the former Premier League champions.
4: Just a great challenge for Enzo Maresca to go and follow Pep Guardiola. We saw Arne Slot do an incredible job following Jurgen Klopp at Liverpool and go and winning a title in his first year. Obviously, it didn't go well last season for him, but just that great challenge of following one of the best that's ever done the job. And, exciting time for him. I think Manchester City, towards the end of last season, were just starting to emerge with a new young team. The back four started to look like they'd pulled it together with Nunez and Nico O'Reilly, Gueye, Kusanov, and obviously they've got some really talented forward players, Cherki and Semenya and Doku in behind Haaland. So if you can get that midfield right and get the sort of what would be the buy-in from the squad, then he's got a great chance of doing something, because, you know, I don't think Pep's left him an ageing team. I think he's left him a young team with plenty to go at. And I'm sure, obviously, the Anderson signing helps him enormously as well with that midfield that he'll need to just sort of recreate slightly.
5: Yeah, we'll come on to...
0: Still in the aftermath of Enzo Maresca's appointment as Manchester City head coach, former England striker Darren Bent says he's disappointed over the manner of his departure from Chelsea to take over Manchester City. Bent believes Maresca deserves all the criticism, claiming the Italian appeared to lose focus on responsibilities at Chelsea before eventually making a move to Manchester City.
6: Maresca, it sounds like it's just down tools and gone, what? Pep's leaving? Yeah, that's me. Maresca, out of everyone, looked the worst.
5: Who do you think looks worse in this situation, Benti? Is it Man City for approaching Maresca during the season, or is it Maresca for essentially saying he handed in his resignation and then a couple of months later, here he is at City.
6: It's Maresca, 100%. Chelsea haven't done anything wrong in this situation. I mean, listen, clubs poaching managers mid-season is not a new thing, but it's almost the way Maresca, it sounds like, it's just down tools and gone, what? Pep's leaving? Yeah, that's me. I don't care. There's nothing wrong with that, D. There isn't nothing wrong with that, but I think there's a way to go about it. I think if you went to Chelsea and said, listen, I want to leave, like managers are never being stopped from leaving. Do you know what I mean? We've spoke about it before. Players can just, they can't do anything about it. Managers always seem to get the move, so he would have got the move anyway. But the fact is, he's almost down tools and gone, do you know what? Nah, I want to go to Chelsea.
7: We also don't know what's going on behind the scenes. He might have been treated, or he felt he was treated really badly by Chelsea, right?
5: Well, there was a statement after he left at the start of the year, the kind of generic, we're going in a different direction, we want, et cetera, et cetera. Obviously, behind the scenes, we now know what was happening. I think a lot of it has been made worse by how Chelsea finished the season and kind of the poor situation that they then went into. But are you saying, Benty, that Man City have done nothing wrong?
6: I don't think they have, because, clubs and managers speak all the time. And I'm sure Henry's got a connection with that club anyway, because he was there with Pep, so they probably, he knows them.
7: He knows the club.
6: Yeah,
5: knows the club.
6: Very important that.
7: Yeah,
6: I just think for Maresca, it doesn't look great for him. It just looks great because now when you read the statements and you look at Chelsea's form and the kind of the timeline, and then when he was coming out in the media with some crazy statements as well, almost like he was trying to get fired.
5: I think he said it was the worst 48 hours of his life.
6: Yeah,
5: before.
7: I've got no problem with it.
6: No, you got a problem with it, but Maresca out of everyone looked the worst.
0: That was former striker Darren Bent as president appointment on how Enzo Maresca left Chelsea Football Club. Still in England, the professional body responsible for refereeing in English football has officially rebranded from professional game match officials to pro-ref. The change comes under a new three-year funding agreement backed by the Premier League, the English Football League, the Football Association and the Women's Super League. The new structure will strengthen refereeing development programs and merge top-flight officials with championship referees into a single group responsible for officiating matches across both the EPL and the English Football League Championship. Now, in some transfers, Robert Lewandowski has completed a move to Major League Soccer side Chicago Fire on a two-year contract after leaving FC Barcelona. The 37-year-old Poland captain brings an illustrious career to the US, having won multiple titles with Borussia Dortmund, FC Bayern Munich and Barcelona, as well as the 2020 UEFA Champions League with Bayern. He also scored 120 goals in 193 appearances during his four-year spell in Spain. Chicago Fire believe Lewandowski's arrival will strengthen their push for silverware when Major League Soccer resumes after the FIFA World Cup break. Meanwhile, Barca have already signed Anthony Gordner, reportedly monitoring moves for Marcus Rashford and Harry Kane as they continue to reshape their squad. More on the transfer gossips. Manchester City are ready to hijack Tottenham's move for Newcastle and Italy midfielder Sandro Tonali, despite having already signed 23-year-old English midfielder Elliot Anderson from Nottingham Forest. For AC Milan, they're ready to bid £21.5 million for England midfielder Mason Mount, but Manchester United do not want to sell him. Borussia Dortmund Germany midfielder Felix Mecha is ready to reject a move to Newcastle as he prefers a switch to Manchester United. For Bayern Munich winger Michael Olise, he's aware that several clubs, including Real Madrid and Paris Saint-Germain, are keeping an eye on his performances for France at the World Cup, with a 24-year-old set to meet the German side after the tournament to discuss his future going forward. RB Leipzig say Ivory Coast winger Yann Diomande will remain at the club next season, despite reportedly choosing Paris Saint-Germain as his next destination in club football. Now to the headliner in the gossips. Bruno Guimarães remains a key figure for Newcastle United, despite growing interest from some of Europe's biggest clubs. The Brazil international, who joined Newcastle from Olympic Lyon in 2022, is reportedly attracting interest from Arsenal, while Newcastle have already seen top stars leave in recent transfer windows. Club officials are said to be determined to keep their captain, who was one of their standout performers at the World Cup with four assists across four matches. Former Newcastle defender Emil Kraft has described Guimarães as the team's most important player, praising his leadership and influence on the pitch while urging the board to do all they can to keep him at the club.
1: The Sports Bulletin. The
8: matchups. They're scared to death now.
1: The battles.
8: When we go out there, man, we got a blast.
1: The Sports Bulletin. The anticipation. What went right? What went wrong? The Sports Bulletin. What blew us away? Asasi Sports. Driven by passion. Passion powered by facts.
0: Let's do some tennis news now. World number one, Aryna Sabalenka, made a confident start to her Wimbledon campaign with a comfortable 6-2-6-3 victory over Serbian qualifier Jelena Kostovic in the first round. The top seed raced to an early lead on center court and remained in control throughout despite a brief second set lapse when she dropped serve. Sabalenka quickly regained her composure to wrap up the match in straight sets as she continues her quest for a maiden Wimbledon title. A three-time Wimbledon semi-finalist, the Belarusian will now face American McCartney Kessler in the second round. Also, world number one in the men's side, Jannik Sinner, battled from a set down to begin his Wimbledon title defense with a hard-fought four-set victory over Serbia's Memo Kamanovic. The Italian recovered from losing the opening set to claim a 4-6, 6-3, 6-2, 6-3 win in his first competitive grass court match of the season. The victory also marks Sinner's 94th Grand Slam match win, equaling the record for the most by an Italian previously held by Nicola Petrangeli. He now advances to the second round despite overcoming a minor foot injury during the contest. For Novak Djokovic, he has begun his pursuit of a record equaling 8 Wimbledon title with a 6-4, 5-7, 6-4, 6-4 victory over China's Wu Yimbin in the opening round. The 39-year-old showed his trademark resilience after dropping the second set, regaining control to seal victory in four sets. Djokovic remains on course to equal Roger Federer's record of 8 Wimbledon men's singles titles while chasing a record 25th Grand Slam crown. He will next face Greece's Stefanos Tsitsipas in the second round as the grass court season continues. Now to the latest update from Wimbledon this afternoon. Last year's runner-up Amanda Anisimova has made a winning return to Grand Slam with a 6-3, 6-2 win over qualifier Linda Joshika to reach the second round as well. Anisimova suffered a humbling 6-love defeat by Iga Swiatek in the title clash 12 months ago, but American today showed no signs of lingering scars as she swept aside her North Macedonian opponent on court 2. Groshika, the first player from her nation to compete in a Grand Slam main draw, showed resistance towards the end in a bid to prolong the contest, but Anisimova was too good as she prevailed in 61 minutes. Anisimova will now take on Petra Machino or Sofia Kenin in the second round when the two compete to advance to the next stage. Let's do some basketball news now. Ja Morant is on the move after the Memphis Grizzlies traded a two-time NBA All-Star to the Portland Trail Blazers. In exchange, Memphis received veteran forward Jeremy Grant and young forward Chris Murray. Morant, the 2019 NBA Rookie of the Year, has endured three injury-plagued seasons and disciplinary setbacks, featuring in just 79 games over that period. The 26-year-old averaged 19.5 points and 8.1 assists last season and will now join force with Damian Lillard as Portland looks to strengthen its challenge in the Western Conference. Meanwhile, Memphis add the experience of Grant and the potential of Murray as they begin their new chapter. In some more basketball-related news, former NBA players Malik Beasley and Ed Davis have been indicted in the U.S. on gambling-related charges linked to alleged betting manipulation. Federal prosecutors claim Beasley shared plans to deliberately overperform or underperform in certain statistical categories before selected games in 2024, with information allegedly used by others to place successful bets worth hundreds of thousands of dollars. Davis is also accused of passing on the information to co-conspirators. Beasley, who has denied wrongdoing through his lawyer, and Davis are due to appear before a federal court in Brooklyn. The National Basketball Association says it is cooperating with the investigation and has reaffirmed that protecting the integrity of the game remains their most top priority. Finally, in Formula One news, Andrea Newey says Aston Martin Aramco Formula One team will introduce their first major performance upgrade of the season as the Hungarian Grand Prix later this month comes around. The redesigned package will include significant aerodynamic improvement and weight reduction as the team looks to improve after a difficult start to the campaign. Newey admits the car's early struggles were caused by time constraint during development and challenges integrating the new Honda power unit. The veteran designer also revealed he has recovered from a recent illness and remains confident that the upgrades can help Aston Martin become more competitive during the second half of the Formula One season.
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0: And that's how we wrap up today's edition of the Sports Bulletin, live on Asahi Radio 99.5. Before I go, a recap of the top stories we brought your way this afternoon. Ticket price announced for Ghana's World Cup clash with Colombia in the round of 32. World Cup drama as Morocco, Paraguay and Brazil advance into the last 16. Manchester City have appointed Enzo Maresca as new manager. And in tennis, Sabalenka, Jannik Sinner and Djokovic advance at Wimbledon. 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My name is Kelvin Saki. For more stories, updates and exclusive content, visit asahiradio.com. Stay in the game. Stay with Asahi. Catch up with the team later at 4:30 p.m. for the live commentary in the round 32 fixture at the World Cup between Ivory Coast and Norway. Up next is Russia with Elvis Christou. Stay tuned.

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need the keys, I need the strings, I need the bass and the drums. 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

And as usual, every Monday through to Friday, the music gets to play here on the 995 Rush Hour Sassy Radio 99.5. I am Elvis Crystal. Good afternoon to you. Thanks for joining us this afternoon and being part of the show all the way till 5 p.m. But we're making a break at 4:30 for the sports to come through. They've got a big coverage to, you know, get into. I'll give more detail on that later on here on the 995 Rush Hour Sassy Radio 99.5. And a day after the devastating floods swept across the plains of Accra, damaging property, taking lives, and of course altering regular routines of every single individual who actually been affected by these floods. I want to say my heart goes out to you, and we have to be honest with ourselves. We have to really face the truths and accept where we are and see what we can build on from here. Because no amount of decorations, nor having to, you know, garnish whatever we went through can solve this problem. And I know it's fashionable to want to point fingers and blame, but I think you have to really take an introspection to wake up and tell yourself that this is where I went wrong. This is where we all have gone wrong. And collectively, we have to find a resolution and forge ahead, because that's the most important thing. I'll share with you more detail, especially as my question of the day today is all about how people are pointing fingers, whether it's the government or the people. I want to get the phone lines activated today at 3:30 on a Voice of Reason, as it is a Tuesday. We're getting to the Voice of Reason, which, by the way, it has a lot to do with where society leans, especially in light of a question. So at 3:30, we want to find out from you, your perspective. Whilst fingers are being pointed, who do you think should really be taking a lot of these accounts? Activating the phones at 3:30. By the way, you can always send me a voice note or a text ahead of time, and I'll play and read them out there on the 995 Rush Hour here. I am Elvis Crystal. Once again, welcome. If you hear this message, this is music from John Legend. If you're out there.

And I don't know what's going on, y'all, but we just all gotta hold hands and pray. We all connected by one spiritual web. So I know y'all felt the pain when y'all seen what happened to my people in Haiti. You couldn't help but do nothing but cry. So now

And it's Banky W with Mercy, live here on Asasi Radio 99.5. Have mercy. As the rains come down, I'm sure, according to the meteo, we're going to have a lot more coming down shortly in the next couple of days. Mercy, you know, mercy. And also, whilst you're at it, don't just sit there. Don't just wait and do nothing. You need to be up and doing something. And be quick about it, yeah? 059-415-7777. 059-415-7777. Twister also came through with Mary J. Blige and Wyclef. 911. The Call for Help edition. Alicia Keys also came through with We Are Here. Calling on all neighbors, friends, brothers, sisters. Join hands together. We're here. This is where we are. And we can do better from here. John Legend, if you're out there. If you are out there. That's from John Legend calling on you to send our SOS, okay? I got music coming in from the likes of Lamar, got records from Akon. And of course, got another record coming in from Lil Flip, just so you can know what we're dealing with. I've read a lot about what's going on. I've read too much. I've seen a lot online. Now, one of the most craziest moments for me when I watched it online was someone's poultry farm. Okay, like acres and acres of land. All for poultry farming. And this flood swept across. And the remains are nothing. Nothing. They're so unprintable. You cannot even conceptualize it. No. You see these fowls just hanging in there in the mud, all dead and gone. It's so devastating, yeah? Now be on the lookout. There are a lot of people actually calling out for help. So be on the lookout, especially get online quite often and check if you need some help. You might find people who are calling out just so they can help other people. I've seen some posts online yesterday talking about sharing food at certain locations. If you haven't seen that post, maybe then you don't know where to get food from. And also some of the places are talking about clothes and stuff. So just keep your eye open for what's coming up online, just so you can be abreast of it, yeah? We need to get back to the drawing board. I've got some updates for you where I share what the authorities are doing, what they are up to. One of the moments I heard that they're working on tax reductions and stuff like that for businesses that have lost so much. So you need to be able to file and get investigated so you can get that particular package. If you don't file, you won't get the package. Okay, I'll tell you more about that too, in case you wonder. But this is Mayday, Mayday, Mayday. It's music from Lamar.

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And this song goes out to every single person who's probably saying something that they're not supposed to be saying. Just hush already because you're adding salt to injury. One of the most reckless comments out here is, those who are facing these flood issues brought it upon themselves. It's so reckless. It's so downright, sorry, my French is so stupid. And it's completely unwarranted. So if you don't have something better to say, hush already and don't say nothing. That's music from Asher Raymond. The song is called Hush. You need to know when to hush it. More great number ones, more great music on the way. This is music from Chris Stapleton and, of course, Justin Timberlake. Say something. Well, this time you can say something. You want to listen closely to this one. After this, we're taking Akon. Stay here, don't go.

And I agree there'll be better days. But when the sun returns to his throne and gets to be really sunny, what then happens? Do we get to forget then? Looks like we're a nation of forgetters, especially whenever the year rolls around back to June again. 2027 might just definitely come back, and we will find this situation possibly still here. When the rain stops, it will be as though it has washed away our memories. Not only the streets, but our memories too. And it will definitely just feel just like you have an amnesia when 2027 gets here. You forget so quickly. Now, the pain and the outrage, the demands for accountability and endless debates about what went wrong and who must answer for it, all of these things gets to disappear as soon as the sun gets to shine again, right? Yeah, it does happen. That's how it is. We are a nation of forgetters. It looks to me as though my people experience memory loss at the sight of blue skies and sun-glazed streets. As soon as the suns come up, it looks like a lot of people have a memory problem. And we'll come back and talk about it all over again for the year 2027. Should that be the case? I know there'll be better days. But you want to just leave that to luck? Do you want to give it a chance for luck, or you want to work at it? I think we all have ourselves to blame somehow, honestly. Because when the headlines do fade, we're all talking about it now. But trust me, in the next couple of days, everything's going to be back to normal. The sun shines again, and when the roads become busy as though nothing happened, everyone just gets back to doing things normally. The true measure of a community is not how it behaves during the storm, the flood, or whatever happens, but how long it does remember those left behind after the storm had passed. We need to rebuild now. All right, we rebuild now. It's not just rebuilding infrastructure, rebuilding stuff, but rebuilding our attitude, rebuilding the things that we ought to do, especially our character towards our environment. We need to wake up. We need a mental restructure. We need a whole rehaul, like a complete overhaul of the mind, honestly. There'll be better days, but until then, you have to work at it, honestly. You ought to work at it. You want a sunshine? You want a sunny day like Akon and Wyclef? We have to work at that today. And it's really important. So I'm asking the question today, who needs to come forth to say, all right, this is where it is for us. We have to take the responsibility. Yesterday's flood in Accra has left a lot of lives disrupted. Homes submerged, businesses damaged, vehicles underwater, and families are grieving. A lot of friends of yours are going through a lot. Have you made a call today? Have you texted somebody to check on them today? Who is to blame? And more importantly, who should take responsibility for preventing this from happening again is what we're looking at. I know that it has several other players in the entire nucleus of affairs, but we still need to find out how we get to rectify this going forward. So we have the residents, we have the governments, we have the agencies. Who needs to take this thing? Who needs to take a chunk of what's going on? If the crop floods almost every rainy season, is this a failure of leadership, a failure of planning? Is it a failure of citizen responsibility, or a combination of all three? How do we address this matter? I'll be activating the phones in the next half hour, and I want you to call me, all right? I know people have different theories about it is the people, the people in the communities, different theories about it is those in power. It is another theory about, yes, a combination of all three, including system failure or planning problem. Let's have this conversation today, yeah? Call me. That's our voice of reason today. That's what we're dealing with in the courtroom today on the 995 Rush Hour. This is Akon and Wyclef, sunny day. We all want a sunny day at this moment, yeah? 059-415-7777. 10 minutes more to your 3. Keep your voice notes coming and keep your texts coming as well.

Let's usher with need to see Shema blessings. If you find something happening around somebody that you can actually help, you want to go ahead and share the blessing that you have. You have clothes you don't use. You have so much clothes you can't use, yeah? Find some gathering. Find a way to get to people who need them, okay? Shoes, clothes, food items that are wholesome, you can always send them over. Share your blessings, okay? Need to see Asha. And of course, got more sounds from Asha anyway. I've got one song that can emotionally trigger you. But before then, let me update you that you should be aware that more than 38,800 people were displaced and 12 lives lost following yesterday, June 29, devastating floods. In case you don't know. Now, the Minister for Interior, Mohamed Mubarak Muntaka, has disclosed that the number that has been displaced and 12 people lost their lives. Presenting an update to Parliament today, the minister said the torrential rainfall, which measured 169 millimeters in a single day, was the fourth highest daily rainfall recorded in Ghana since 1995. Did you know that? Now, according to him, government only received confirmation around midnight on the day before the floods that the anticipated rainfall will be more intense than earlier forecast. And Mr. Muntaka said the floods affected 25 communities across 16 metropolitan and municipal and district assemblies, disrupting movements and preventing many commuters from accessing Accra's central business district. I'm sure you probably have seen an aerial view, especially from some of these bloggers who have used their devices to get you an aerial view. You might be aware that affected assemblies include Gan East, Lejokuku, Ayewaso Central, Gan West, Ablekuma North, Ningo Prampram, Wajagbawe, and of course Gan South, Adenta, Kole, Klote, Okaikwe South, Okaikwe North, Tema West, Tema Metropolitan Assembly, Laldadikotupon, and Krowa. Providing a breakdown of the impact, the minister said a total of 7,761 households were affected, displacing a total of 38,802 people. So, so sad. Now we're looking at some situations here. Kole Klote recorded the highest number of displaced persons with 6,500 people from 1,300 households, followed by Tema Metropolitan Assembly with 3,601 displaced persons, Tema West with 3,450, and Ayawaso Central with 3,021. Now, Gan East recorded 5 of the 12 confirmed deaths and 6 missing persons, while Ayawaso Central recorded 3 deaths and 1 missing person. Tema Metropolitan Assembly also recorded 3 fatalities, with Lejokuku recording 1 death. Overall, the disaster has left 7 people still missing, while the confirmed death toll stands at 12. The Interior Minister extended condolences to both governments and parliaments and also to families who lost loved ones in the disaster. Government has since intensified emergency response efforts in the affected communities as relief operations continue. Meanwhile, let's hear a word from the Ghana Meteorological Agency is saying the rainstorm moving in from the Togo-Benin coast could trigger fresh thunderstorms over southern Ghana, with the sea classified as dangerous as Accra reels from a morning of severe flooding. Accra's flood ordeal may not be over for a day. It's 18 hours forecast issued on Monday. Now, the GMET said the rain currently affecting the coast and parts of the interior will persist through the day. More significantly, it flagged a weak to moderate rainstorm positioned along the Togo-Benin coastline that is advancing westward, a system expected to bring increased cloud cover and trigger thunderstorms with rain over southern Ghana and the morning, from the morning into the afternoon. Now, one of the things I probably want to tell you is that a few updates about what you should be aware of, especially if you are one who likes to be brave and play the hero. I want to inform you that this is not a time to be a hero. This is not a time to play brave.
You have to find a way to know you're safe first. You have to be safe first before you can think of saving somebody else. Now, one of the most downright backward things I've seen online, especially in videos, is when people actually have to salvage certain materials, certain food items, or even articles that are seen on these floods, and they want to just go ahead and salvage them, which obviously it doesn't belong to you, but you think that you can play the scavenger and just pick these things and take them home. A lot of these people actually were affected. Some of them lost their lives while trying to salvage stuff that doesn't even belong to you in the first place. And some people actually decided to be greedy by picking items from factories that had been flooded. So you got items on these floods and people picking them up. And one of the most craziest moments is when you know very well that you absolutely need to look out for yourself, but greed is pushing you into these waters. One thing you might not be aware of, let me just update you real quickly, that you want to, first of all, after floods, you want to be able to wash your hands thoroughly with clean water and soap. You want to treat all flood water as contaminated. Avoid direct contact whenever possible, because flood water may contain sewage, first of all, chemicals, disease-causing organisms, and at worst, you could have some you could actually just have some small little worms swimming into your body, And you also want to be able to avoid contact with flood water whenever possible. Drink only safe or treated water. Discard any food that came into contact with flood water. Wear boots and gloves during cleanup. I didn't see a lot of people wearing these things when they were in the water. Now, you also want to be alert for snakes and other displaced animals. So be aware of snakes, especially because snakes can actually swim in the water. And so be aware of snakes and displaced animals. And some of these animals can actually survive for a little bit. And you just might not know what might happen to you, especially with snakes. If you by mistake drank flood water, visit the nearest hospital. If you develop fever, diarrhea, skin infection and other illness after exposure to flood water, seek medical attention immediately at the nearest health facility. And also cooperate with public health official and local authorities during cleanup and recovery efforts. You want to be able to cooperate, okay? It's very important. Now, pass this message to somebody. If you know someone who has been in contact with flood water, you want to be able to update them and tell them that you heard this on the radio, and this is very important for them to be aware of. And also, if you are a vehicle owner and your vehicle's been in the flood, you want to be able to remember this very carefully, because like we're learning that the floods and the rains might not hold back anytime soon. If you drive a vehicle, do not start a flooded vehicle until it has been inspected by a quality and qualified mechanic, okay? Get your mechanic to check it. Check the brakes thoroughly before driving if your vehicle was exposed to water. Notify your insurance company promptly and document any flood damage with photographs before beginning repairs. You don't just begin repairs. You have to document, because your insurance, your insurer, should definitely know what's going on. And also, do not assume your vehicle is safe just because it starts. If it starts, it doesn't mean that it's safe. Flood damage to electrical system, airbags, steerings, and as well as brakes may not be immediately obvious, but over time, it must start to show. So be careful. Also, if you have electricity, I've seen a lot of videos online where persons were trying to salvage their items in their living rooms, had the electricity on. Do not restore electricity until your home has been inspected and declared safe. Do you know why? Because if you assume any electrical equipment exposed to flood water is unsafe until it's checked, then that's the right thing you're doing. Stay away from falling power lines and also report them immediately to ECG or the appropriate electricity provider. Make sure you report to your nearest substation. Do not reconnect damaged electrical appliances yourself. Do not reconnect these things by yourself. Have some good electrician to attend to these things for you. And also, if you have electronics, which has been the downside of all of these things, electronics really suffered, especially in people's homes. Do not change, charge, replace, or switch on devices that have been submerged. Do not do that. Allow electronics to dry completely and have them inspected before use. Have your appliance checked by a qualified electrician is very important.
Now, here's the thing. A lot of people are not talking about gas cylinders, gas at home. I've seen a video where a guy had to salvage a gas cylinder from wherever he came from. It was just floating on this this flood water. And this guy lifted it, took it wherever he had to take it to. It's very important that you don't do that. And also, if you have a gas cooker at home, check gas cylinders, regulators, and pipes for damage. If you detect a gas leak, leave the area immediately and contact the Ghana National Fire Service. Do not resume cooking until you are certain your gas installation is safe. Do not resume cooking until you're certain that your gas installation is safe. If you're in doubt, have someone check it. Have someone more qualified than you check your gas cylinders and your gas connections especially. You want to listen to radio stations like Asase 99.5, and you get follow-up advisories from National Disaster Management Organization, NADMO, and the Ghana Meteorological Agency, and other emergency services are all available. 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If you become trapped, call for help immediately and alert neighbors where possible. You want to be able to pass on this message. If you hear one or two things that you can keep in your mind, pass it on to a friend, okay? Meanwhile, my question today, I want to find out from... we're looking at a triangle of players in this this affair of floods, rain, and all of that. So we're looking at these things. How about we talk about this today on our Voice of Reason, which is our courtroom session. A question we're asking this afternoon is... we want to find out from you if you have to give an account of what happened yesterday and who is to take a larger chunk of the blame. When floods strike, should we spend more time looking for someone to blame or looking at what each of us can do to stop the next one? So my question.

is, who should bear the greatest responsibility? We're looking at the authority, developers, residents, and okay. Is this a failure of leadership, a failure of planning, a failure of citizen responsibility? Or what do you think? Is it a combination? If it's a combination, where do we start from? How do we address this? 059-415-7777. 059-415-7777. I'll be activating the phones in the next 15 minutes where you get to call me. We can have a conversation. Let's talk about us. Let's talk about ourselves, okay? Let's talk about ourselves. Asai is here with Okay. I am Elvis. Stay here. Destination is 4:30. Breaking off for the sports at 4:30. So stay here. Don't go.

Sway, the Sappho, Sway, great music, Sway, amazing song, Reach Out. This was called, hello, is anybody there? I haven't heard from you in a while, so I thought I could reach out when I heard about the floods yesterday. I'm just checking out on you. Please call somebody, anybody. Check on somebody, okay?

You know, the funny thing about what happened yesterday, what might even happen today or tomorrow, because we just don't know what's going to happen, okay? The funny thing about it all is that way, way back, you probably have heard it before, that yes, the problems in this capital, in this country, you just have to work hard, you know, earn more money, make more money, and then you can rise above the problem. So the problem does not affect you. The problem doesn't apply to you. That's like one of the things people share online. Like, you have to work hard to rise above the problem. You have to make more money so you can live above it. But let me tell you something. What happened yesterday has nothing to do with that. Because those who say rise above the problem when you have more money, guess what? Your car is stuck in there somewhere. And of course, those who don't have enough money are all in it. So it's not a matter of try and be the guy that makes a lot of money. Listen, you have one of the nicest buildings in one of the coolest areas in town, but someone else's rubbish is flying somewhere and dragged somewhere and is right there on your streets. Okay? And you think that, oh, me in my area, they know the flood. Okay, so you're not going to join hands to solve problems? Are you going to point fingers and blame people? Is that what you want to do? This is the time to share compassion. This is a real time to actually wake up and say, yes, I understand what's going on. It's not a matter of living in the coolest area, because you can have the coolest car in the coolest area. But guess what? When the aerial shot was done, we saw everything. It was crazy. It was so sad.

So honestly, if your house is dry and your lights are on, be grateful. But don't mistake your blessing for everyone's reality. And even if you've gone through the flood, you have flood, you know, water all over your house. Yours may dry early than someone else's own. It doesn't mean that you can use your reality to judge someone else's reality, okay? So if you think you could just drive along, you know, cool streets and see that it's a bit dry up and you're cool, don't mistake that for everybody else's reality, yeah? There are families wondering where the next meal will come from. Children whose school books have been washed away. Parents trying to smile through the despair. And there you are sitting there pointing fingers. Is that what you want to do? All you have to do is reach out to somebody, make a phone call, offer a ride, donate some clothes, help clean a compound maybe, buy a meal for somebody maybe. Sometimes the smallest act of compassion becomes the biggest answer to someone else's prayer. All you have to do is reach out. Brand new me, my friend. Because the truth of the matter is, we may rebuild homes, we may restore the hope, but above all, we may never lose our humanity. May we never lose our humanity. May we never ever lose who we should really be. Reach out to somebody today, okay? Reach out a wholesome hand, yeah? Buy lunch for somebody today. Some pictures won't be too long. I ain't the one to stand till it's done. Stand till we're drunk because some leaders to become. Now, you know the interesting thing about all of these? There's some aspect that you're not looking at. Those who are junior in workplaces, junior staff, or younger people, if you pay attention, you don't seem to have a reaction from the younger caucus. What I'm saying is bosses and CEOs are checking on younger ones, but you've forgotten that it's the CEOs, business owners, supervisors are also going through same thing. So it should be a two-way affair. Who checks on the boss? Who checks on the boss? Who checks on your senior? Because those who are senior to you they've grown some thick skull and thick skin that they can hold, they can also absorb and hold on to things and try to solve problems of other people. So your parents, your older siblings, check on them too, because they're also going through some stuff, yeah? So check on them. If you think they're affected, you want to just reach out. Just reach out is what Sway is saying. And I support Sway on this song. Reach out. I'm playing it back again. Oh.

0: Live Rush Hour with Elvis Crystal. The Rush Hour. Check this out. The Rush Hour. Rush Hour. Rush Hour.
1: Our messenger says, good afternoon, Elvis. 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Thank you so much for waking us, waking our conscience. And it says, we all have a role to play. Government must build and maintain drains, but we too must stop dumping refuse and rubbish into them. This blame game won't solve anything. That's a message from Kwame in San Martino. 0594157777. 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Let's see. So FY from Dan Suman says the biggest problem is poor enforcement. People build on waterways and nothing happens until disaster strikes. The laws are there, but they are not enforced. I agree. Thank you so much, FY from Dan Suman. 0548888995. That's my number. You can call me on that number. Share your thoughts on how we can rebuild this. Share your thoughts on where we need to direct our frustrations to, okay? Share your thought with me. 0548888995. That's a courtroom session this afternoon on Voice of Reason. And like I said earlier, I think we have about a few players in this nucleus of affair concerning the floods. And so let's look at it again. It says we're looking at... we have the authorities, developers, residents, and what do you think, or who do you think is having to take the larger chunk of the blame here? The people? Planners, developers? Where do we direct his frustration to, and how do we regroup, reconvene, and rebuild? Kojo from Kaswa says, Elvis, as for Kaswa, Kaswa is not flooded like that, like that. It's the road to Kaswa that's the problem. But let's be honest. Every year we know the rains are coming, yet the drains remain choked. Those responsible for sanitation and drainage have serious questions to answer. Is that right? Okay, everyone is sharing their thought here. Where do you direct your frustration? A big shout out to Kojo inside Kaswa. Don't forget, I'll be wrapping up this session at exactly 4:15, okay? At 4:15, I'm closing up the session at 4:15. I'll make room for Kelvin Saki and the sports team to come through at 4:30. And of course, you want to get some updates in that area shortly. Before then, let's talk about this problem. So every single year this happens. And guess what? We might just have it again next year. And then the year after that. And the year after that. And 10 years after that. So what do we do here? Hi, good afternoon, Elvis. This is Akosua from Adenta. Citizens also have to accept responsibility. You can't throw sachet water, rubbers and plastics into gutters today and complain tomorrow when your area floods. Unfortunately, the problem is that, Elvis, the people who dump these things in gutters don't live in those areas where they dump them. Most of them don't live there. Some of them are moving, they are traveling, they are driving along, they are walking by, and they do these things. So where to find these people is the problem, but I think some flogging would do. I remember there was a time a man shared some inspiration with me and a few other people on the bus. He says, Charlie, the problem in this country is really attitudinal. It's a character problem. He's wishing, or at the time his wish was that there will be an invisible flog, an invisible cane that will flog people when you do the wrong thing. Have you thought of that before? I've had to conceptualize that at a point in time. Well, an invisible cane hanging over you, if you do the wrong thing, it flogs you and whips you. Will that put you in line? Akosia from Adenta, thanks so much for that message. Bring back some memories here. 054-888-8995.
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Elvis, good afternoon. This is bigger than politics. Message from Yao. Inside Kane, she says, this is bigger than politics. Every government has promised to fix the flood problem for the past 10 to 15 years since I came to Accra. It's time for long-term planning instead of emergency responses after every heavy rain. So you see, yesterday I was on a call with someone. We're talking about this matter. They brought in some government something. I'm like, you know what? You are not being objective. Let's be frank with ourselves. It's been government in, government out. This government, this one in, this one out. And you're not being honest with yourself. So the question is, what do you think is the common denominator here? When you have government in and government out, they go, they come, different governments come and go. But the common denominator is still the problem that happens every year. So where are you laying this blame? Are you saying it's the NDC? Are you saying it's the MPP? Are you saying it's the what? What are you talking about? Come on, wake up, man. This is beyond politics. So I agree with Yao. I agree with you. He says every government has promised to fix the flooding problem. It's time for long-term planning. Instead of emergency responses after every heavy rain, we should wake up. 054-8888-995. You can call me, but you can also send me a text on 059-415-7777. Have you been affected? I haven't heard from anyone who's been affected. And how are you coping? How are you doing? Now, let me just put a word of caution out there for anyone who's trying to capitalize on this situation to extort from somebody, a well-meaning citizen of this country, a well-meaning individual who wants to be helpful. If you are out there trying to capitalize on this issue, that's the flooding problem, and extort money from people when you obviously haven't been affected, God is watching you. Don't go and carry some cares for yourself. Don't do that. Don't do that. Someone else is needing that help. And so don't be the one who's trying to take advantage of the situation and try to worm your way into the benefaction of somebody else. Don't do that. Don't do it. Abena says, developers who build on wetlands and waterways should also be held accountable. We keep destroying nature and expect nature not to react. The developers who build on wetlands and waterways. Now, along the line, a conversation about those who build on waterways. Charlie, I don't think they just get up and build there, because there are several steps that you have to go through to get permits and all that. So who is approving what is another thing, because hey, think about it. Today, can you get up and just go and build somewhere? There has to be some. You go through a series of steps to get there. So like someone said, I think Fwa says something like that. She says the laws are there, but they are not enforced. So that's the problem. We gloss over it and then we say, oh, wait, yes, it's my own family member or my friend. I know so-and-so. But see what you're causing. You actually got a lot of people losing their lives. We're learning that authorities are reporting more than 38,000 people displaced and 12 people lost their lives. Can you believe that? 7,761 households affected and 12 persons dead. Okay, so if everyone can account for each one's action, right, every single action, say for instance, once upon a time in 2016 or so, you probably held a small little rubber in your hand and you felt it was a nuisance, you don't know where to put it. And for some weird reasons, you don't even know where you left it. Let's just call it like that. You don't know where you left it. That single action, you know the repercussion of that single action. You can't tell. You don't know where this is going. You don't know how it gets to add on to other debris and that builds up. Did you see what happened yesterday on the Odona River? That I described that as an exodus of debris. Okay? Exodus of debris. They came in large chunks and large proportions. Magically apocalyptic. Honestly, you can't comprehend it, where it came from. And it's moving along with it. It's just going. Wherever it's going, nobody knows. Nobody knows where that is going. So when you buy something in town, for instance, you buy a small little bottle of water today,
you ask yourself, this bottle of water, this plastic bottle, where does it end? Where does it go? Where does it end? And you say the Bola boys come and pick it up, right? Yeah, they come and then they take your rubbish from your home. So you have, your conscience are free. You think you're okay. You've paid the money. They've taken it. Where do you think they're taking it to? Because a few weeks back, about 3 weeks back, we learned that the Ghana, especially Accra, we're running out of landfills, okay? To dump our refuse, we're running out of landfills. We don't even know where to put our stuff anymore. So the question is, where did these guys take it to? Do you know where it ends? Let me read this message from... Kofi Insalapa says, our drains are too small for the amount of rain we are receiving these days. We need engineers and planners to redesign parts of the city. Elvis, I recommend. It says, I recommend everybody move out of Accra. Relocate. Relocate and rebuild the city of Accra. Decongest the city, rebuild the city of Accra. That's from Kofi Insalapa. Kofi, your idea may work, but it needs a whole lot of planning. You mean moving everybody from Accra? Charlie. Oh, I mean, we've seen some countries do it, and it's no joke. 059-415-7777.

Now, under a post on one of the websites titled From Rubble to Revival, that's been the title of this article. It had to do with countries that and cities that rebuilt after war and catastrophe and disasters. Cities that rebuilt, we're looking at Warsaw in Poland. Japan rebuilt after Hiroshima, they rebuilt. Berlin in Germany also rebuilt. The post-war saga, we're looking at Beirut in Lebanon, also rebuilt, often referred to the Paris of the Middle East, faced extensive damage during the Lebanese Civil War. They rebuilt as well. Dresden in Germany also rebuilt. And also somewhere in the Philippines, we're looking at Manila in Philippines, also rebuilt, experienced extensive destruction after the wars and all that. And a lot of things happened. Efforts have also focused on modernizing infrastructure while preserving cultural landmarks like historic sites and all of that. So a rebuild is a possibility. I'm not ruling that out, but it takes a lot of planning. Mind you, it might not even happen next year. It takes a lot of years of planning, actually. Message here says East Legon. It says East Legon flooding does not happen there normally, but yesterday what I saw, I fear for those living in areas such as Klagon. Flooding has become normal in Accra, and that's dangerous. We shouldn't accept it as part of city life. Mavis from East Legon. 059-415-7777.

0: guys, I look forward to some of your messages coming in. I should be getting more of your messages in a bit. I'll be reading more of them in a bit. But let me take a musical break. When I get back, I'm reading more of your messages. We're asking questions about the triangle here today. That's the authorities, the developers, and the citizens. Who is causing the problem? Where is the matter emanating from? Where is this problem emanating from? Is what we're looking at. You want to share your thought with me on 054-888-8995. Our lines where you can call me or call me on 0520-000-0951 or call me on 054-888-8995. 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I am Elvis. And this is Wake Up Everybody.
1: Wake up, wake up.
0: 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On one song, Waking You Up.

0: now, Big on Taste, refresh your vibes.
1: Ah, my little ones, gather around. Once upon a time in the heart of Accra, a man in his fancy car sought directions. But oh, the Ghanaian way.
2: Hello, bro. Good afternoon. Can you please show me where the Presby Church is?
3: Go straight. Turn left at the big mango tree with the broken branches with most of the mangoes falling. Ask there. Anybody will show you.
1: And when the Black Stars take to the field, every Ghanaian becomes a coach. Ah, the sacred cue for our beloved Gobe. As you wait patiently, rehearsing the perfect vibes.
4: Have you at it? Mommy Gobe Nubi. The Kokono. One city. One Ugarino. Ah, Kono.
1: These, my dear ones, are some few moments that make our Ghana truly special. 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Special moments are worth celebrating with lily rice. Lily rice, ye nimuno free titi. This advert is FDA approved.
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0: The city never sleeps. 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
2: We don't just play the hits, we define

And they say slow motion is better than no motion. And one of the things that you should be really worried about is standing still. And don't be waiting for things to happen for you. You have to really get up and be creative around your problems. So waiting on the government to come and do something. Waiting for your neighbor to rather do it. It's very hard to beat the system like that. You have to wake up. Don't wait. Can't wait on the world to change, man.

know, the critical thing is sometimes when you tell yourself that, okay, maybe Kweku will do it. Yeah, they will do it. And so Kweku is also thinking you will do it. And everyone else is thinking one person is going to do it. Because you're not communicating, you're thinking Kweku will do it. Kweku is thinking you will do it. So everyone is waiting. That's a dangerous part of growing a country and also trying to solve problems. That's the greatest offense. It's so, so annoying. Because you think that you're waiting on one another, but guess what? Their problem persists. A message from Fafali says, "Hi, Elvis, what I think is this. It is true that people are building on waterways, but the real question is, who gives them the permits? Isn't it the assembly? It's a disgrace as a country. All of this is driven by greed. People forget that when floods come, it won't affect only them. Entire communities become victims. And even with the rain falling, some citizens will still dump refuse into drains. We've seen that. I've seen it on some of the videos. I've seen them. This is exactly why the municipal chief executive should be elected, not appointed. If we elect them, everyone becomes accountable." That's a message from Fafali. Keep your messages coming. I'll be reading a few more before I check out at 4:30. 059-415-7777. 059-415-7777. Nana from Achimota says, "Some of us only remember sanitation when disaster happens. Community cleanup exercises should not happen only after floods." Elvis, remember when you were young? I do remember. So I will agree with you. Nana says, "Elvis, remember when you were young, you had to be a part of a community where they clean up almost every weekend? I grew up in such neighborhoods as well." And I think Nana must know me somehow from somewhere. Not a strong memory there. But honestly, there were moments like that while growing up. And the town council was also very effective. And then we had the neighborhood watch, persons who have a way of announcing that there is a cleanup going on. And you see every single individual out of your homes. And whether you're young, you're old, you're small, whatever, everyone is out there. Everyone's trying to do something. And they usually have a way of feeding the people, because usually on Saturday mornings, cooking for your family members usually is the biggest thing you do on weekends. So they bring food around so you don't have to be distracted by going home. And this thing should continue. You know, like I said, everyone is waiting for someone to begin it. Kweku is waiting. That the neighbor right there with the brown gate is waiting on the neighbor with the blue gate. And everyone is just waiting. Everyone's stuck in their apartment. Nobody comes out. And the streets is as dirty as it should be. The gutters are choked and nobody's working on them. Because, maybe when Kweku comes out with the shovel, I'll join them. But until then, that annoying neighbor. That annoying neighbor. I don't like that neighbor. I won't work. I will never be in front. I don't want to see that neighbor at all. Guess what? When the problem comes, the problem no they see face. Oh, problem no they see face. Problem comes for everybody. And it comes at the same time. So if you put your differences aside and try and solve your problems in your neighborhood, it will work for you, because you cannot be sitting somewhere and telling someone that neighbor is so annoying, so I don't want to be friends with them. I don't want to. When the problem comes, problem no they see face, no they see friendship. Problem comes, it comes. So put your problems aside, your differences aside, and face some issues head on. Because if everyone can solve problems in their own neighborhood, small as it is, then we can all make Ghana a better place. And also don't forget, if you find someone doing something that's completely against every other thing you stand for as a citizen, don't be afraid to talk about it. Go ahead and talk about it. Yes, they might say some funny things to you, but that's where you stop them. Let me get to this from Amma. Amma says, "I feel sorry for the families who have lost everything. Before we start pointing fingers, let's support those who need help." That's exactly what I'm saying. Keep your ear open and keep your eyes online. I think a lot of people are writing online that they have things to give out to families. Some people say they have apartments, okay, that can house about two families. Some people say they have houses and rooms that can accommodate three families. And if you don't see this online early enough, you just might miss the opportunity. So keep your eyes open online and keep your ears to the ground. Some families are also offering to cook for other families. Some people say, "Listen, now you can come and stay at my place, but I'm not cooking for you." And it goes on and on. People are organizing themselves to give clothes out and give shoes out. Please, if you have anything to give away, join them. Join them to give away stuff, yeah? Richard says, Richard from Spinter says, "Businesses have also
a responsibility. Some companies block drains with their waste or structures. Everyone must obey the rules. Yes, it's true, because I saw a post online yesterday. I can't mention the company's name because I might be getting into an issue. But there's a bread company. It's a bread baking company that people are complaining about, that you have your structure in the waterway and that you've created gutter around your building, and it's creating problems for the community because you are sorting your waste out, but the community cannot be able to have a way to pass the water to another site. So you're creating problems. You probably know yourself. Equia from Wager says, climate change may be bringing heavier rains, but poor planning is making the impact even more worse. So Ghanaians need to change their attitude. Let me get to a few more messages here. Residents must report people who illegally dump refuse or block drains. Silence also contributes to the problem. That's another thing. Like I said, if you are walking the streets and say, this is not my area. Just imagine this. You're driving through a certain community and somebody's dumping some refuse somewhere. Say you're passing by. And yes, sir, you're just walking by or driving by. You're a passerby. And there you go all your way. You've forgotten what just happened. That doesn't even register in your memory. It doesn't have any inkling at all. And so you move on. You get to your residence. You're fine. You're okay. When this issue happens, when the flood happens, water finds its own ways. And guess what? You just might be a victim. So don't walk on by and tell yourself, this is not my problem. Say, where there, this is not my area. Don't do that. You have to speak up like a good citizen. NADMO does its best during emergencies, but prevention is always better than response. We need to invest more before disaster happens. Yes, I agree, but let this not be a talk shop where everyone is talking some. And to also be Kasabi. Message from Daniel. I really respect your message there, but I hope it's not a talk shop. Adjua says, I've read Adjua's message already. Let me get to Michael. The real question isn't just who is to blame, Elvis. It's whether we will still be having the same conversation 10 years from now. And that's where my heart breaks. He says, if we're still going to be having the same conversation 10 years from now, that is the question. The question is not about who is to blame, but whether this will continue. Are we going to have this conversation again 10 years from now? 20 past the hour 4 here on Asasi Radio. I am Elvis Crystal. I'll be back to wrap things up here for the sports team to come through. And ahead of that, here is Harsh Child. Everything is going to be all right, but it just will not be all right if you sit on your hands all day and not get creative about the problem we're facing. Jennifer Hudson, Luke James, Jacob Latimore, Grace Gibson. Hey, Harsh Child, everything's going to be all right.

People are going to start from scratch. A lot of people are going to start from scratch. Already things are not, it's not easy to, at all because, hey, long before this issue happened, a lot of people are going through a lot already. And so you're going to be starting from scratch again. Charlie, people might just start looking for jobs again. And also some documents of some people's businesses also just went by with the flood. I heard about a young man who he's in a hospital and also learning that his stuff all got flooded, you know, and he's lost everything. And that exacerbated his illness and he doesn't know he's fighting for his life at the same time. Well, well, well. Let me inform you real quickly that if you're probably looking forward to getting help for someone else out there, for instance, if it's food, you want to get to people, you can just get to Lele Rice today and send to the homes of those who are affected by the floods. Because Lele Rice has become a staple in many Ghanaian homes because of its quality and great taste. 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So you want to go ahead with a real good prepared Lele rice, long quality, long grain perfumed rice, and prepare this if you can. You can give a 5 kg out, 2 kg out, and make sure it's Lele, you know. 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Now, if you want to be there in person, you can find them at Okrasi Junction 1 near Eastern Premier Hotel in Saikoforidua. That's right. Now, coming up, I've got Kelvin Saki. Hey, where's Kelvin? Kelvin, come over.

0: Let's have this quick conversation so I can let you have the mantle. You understand? Kelvin's coming up. I am dedicating 30 minutes of my airtime to Kelvin. Kelvin, how are you doing?
1: I'm good, first to yourself.
0: I'm great. It's funny, you and I have never been on the air before, have we?
1: No, not again.
0: No, we've not had a handover before.
1: Never before.
0: Oh, this is surprising. You're my boy, you're my man.
1: Well,
0: there's something I want to tell you. The great job so far. You're doing amazing, especially with the sports coverages. Every now and then we listen to you, and I'm enjoying what's going on. Especially yesterday.
1: Yeah.
0: You got quite emotional with the Japan and the Brazil match.
1: Yeah. I
0: felt that. Like, this,
1: I have my favorites.
0: I know.
1: Everybody's got a better of me.
0: I know. Everyone thought that Brazil was going to do something great. Yeah.
1: Yeah.
0: And you were surprised with the Japanese and their playing.
1: They're putting a lot of effort. I underestimated them, let me put it that way.
0: True. What match are we expecting today?
1: So today we have Ivory Coast against Norway.
0: Ivory Coast and Norway. Yeah. I think Africans are going to stick together.
1: A lot of African interest.
0: I suppose.
1: Given the way the tournament is going, we came in with 10 representatives for Africa.
0: Yeah.
1: And so far, so good. We had 9 going through the knockout round.
0: Mm-hmm.
1: 2 already out.
0: Mm-hmm.
1: Tunisia and then South Africa.
0: Yeah.
1: We're hopeful that the rest will make Africa proud. And so lots of Africans are watching Kenya and the rest will perform.
0: True.
1: So a lot of eyes are on these fixtures. Ivory Coast, Norway will be a cracker too.
0: And by the way, a lot of eyes on Ghana as well.
1: Yeah.
0: Yeah, yeah. Because it looks like we're suddenly are the hope of the continent, you know?
1: Yeah, yeah.
0: And
1: one thing I seem to love about Ghanaians is that we would sometimes criticize the Black Stars, say a lot about the team, but just when it's about time for Ghana to play, when we get the national anthem,
0: everyone rallies around. That's a Ghanaian thing for you. But, so yesterday was a very devastating situation across the plains of this country, especially in the capital. I hope you were safe. You were okay?
1: Yeah, yeah, yeah.
0: Okay.
1: Thankfully, I'm good.
0: Yeah, when I heard you on the air, I'm like, oh, this chap is okay.
1: I had to call from home to see how things are going there.
0: Yeah.
1: And thankfully, everything was cool.
0: Right. All right. So you're coming up to give us the updates on the match tonight. And of course, you've got 30 minutes head start to have the conversation ahead of the time. I am Elvis Crystal. Thanks so much, Kelvin. I'm checking out now. I'll be back tomorrow at exactly 2 p.m. Kelvin takes over right here on the 995 Asase Radio 99.5 here. Don't forget that if you have any strong reactions to any of the conversations Kelvin's going to be having with you, you want to be able to join him on 059-415-7777. 059-415-7777, yeah? All right, so Kelvin, you're taking over. I'm out. Have a lovely time, and I wish you guys all the best.
1: Thank you.

So it is the biggest FIFA World Cup ever. A journey that commenced with as many as 48 nations for football's biggest prize. Once again, we get to walk that journey here on Access Radio 99.5. This is the 2026 FIFA World Cup live coverage. Tonight, all eyes will turn to that big fixture as one of the favorites from Africa tend to put the Vikings in Norway down for a place in the round of 16. So kickoff is 5 p.m. Ivory Coast against Norway. My name is Kelvin Saki. Welcome on board.

So once again, we got to walk that journey of the 2026 FIFA World Cup. 48 nations and possibly the last dance for our favorite football stars, Cristiano Ronaldo, Lionel Andres Messi, and then Neymar dos Santos Jr. Here is where we bring you all the action of the 2026 FIFA World Cup. 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Again, 024-971-7777. So this is where the action comes alive as far as the 2026 FIFA World Cup is concerned. You can be part of the conversation by sending your thoughts, your predictions via 059-415-7777. That is our WhatsApp number, 059-415-7777, as we get ready to bring you all you need to know on this particular fixture. It is Ivory Coast against Norway, round number 32 of the 2026 FIFA World Cup. Already, we've had some mouth-watering results from yesterday as we saw the mighty fall along the line. For instance, we saw Morocco pip Netherlands to it in a 3-2 scoreline from the penalty shootout after a 1-0 draw in regulation time. Also, beyond that, we had Paraguay put down the diamond shaft of Germany. And so the giants are already falling. And today, we have a similar one as we bring you Ivory Coast versus Norway. Later, it is going to be the Blue of France against Sweden. Get ready for the FIFA World Cup like never before. Before we look into the probables for this game, let me have the pleasure of giving you the lineup for both sides going into this particular game. For the Elephants of Ivory Coast, tonight they set up in a 4-1-4-1 formation. Goalkeeper Fofana is in post. As right back, they have Guela Dwe Kosono as right centre back, Abado as the left centre back, and then Charles Konan as the left back. Infield, there's Sangare playing as a deep line playmaker, and just beside him in the middle, there's Frank Yannick Kessié and Inao Olai. On the flanks, Nicolas Pepe will play from the right, Diomande will play from the left, and Ansu Boni will play as the center forward or number 9 for Cote d'Ivoire. For the team in Norway, in goalpost is Nyland, left back Wolf. There is a left center back of Hegem. For the right center back, it is none other than the man Christoph Aja of Brentford. And then right back, Pedersen. In the middle, there is Berg, and then Martin Odegaard. And up front, Nusa will play as the left winger. Ellen Brothaland will play as the number 9 alongside Alexander Sorloth. So these are the starting lineups for both sides heading into this particular fixture tonight. Both teams have really worked their way to this point from their various groups. Let me run by you how they have fared in their various groups coming to this point in the World Cup. For Cote d'Ivoire, they found themselves in a group of Curaçao, Ecuador, and then Germany. That's how their group was for the World Cup. Their results look like this. Cote d'Ivoire had secured a 1-0 victory over Ecuador, their first 3 points, before they suffered a 2-1 defeat at the hands of Germany. And later, they sealed their qualification after a 2-0 win over Curaçao. So
they had to come through with 6 points from their group. An impressive feat for the African representative. For the team in Norway, they also had to come a long way to come to this point of the round number 32. They had to suffer a 4-1 loss at the hands of France. But before that, they picked a 4-1 win over Iraq and later beat Senegal in a thrilling 3-2 scoreline. So also securing 6 points to come to this point in round number 32. Both sides are now chasing a place in the round of 16 or the last 16 from this World Cup. Now, these two are the most inexperienced sides in World Cup knockout football. And tonight, they meet in Arlington, Texas, as post-group stage debutant Ivory Coast clash with a well-rested, no, well-rested because in their final game against France, they had already secured qualification and they chose to rest a lot of their key players. Now, a look at the match news and current form for both sides. Ivory Coast qualified from a competitive Group E and second place with only an inferior head-to-head record against Germany and that loss keeping them off their top spots. Victories to Ecuador or against Ecuador and Curaçao were enough to carry them into the knockouts, like I mentioned earlier. For African nations, they had never won their first knockout match at the World Cup. And even then, both required extra time. Ivory Coast might fancy their chances of getting this done inside 90 minutes after winning 6 of their last 7 international games. For the country in Norway, they threw away their chances of topping Group I on match day 3 when they made chances to their starting 11 against France. Theodor Bakken described his decision as no-brainer, given a top 2 finish was assured even before kickoff. And although his side were punished with a 4-1 defeat against the French, comfortable victories over Senegal and Iraq prior mean their returning stars are confident of regaining their stride here. They'll be wise to hone in on their recent form, as history offers little inspiration for a side who've lost both prior World Cup matches, but their form across the last 19 matches is like this: 14 wins, 3 draws, and then 2 losses. Certainly hint that they can overcome that negative omen here. So, all is set for Ivory Coast against Norway. For the hot statistics and streaks for both sides in this particular game, Ivory Coast have opened their scoring in all 3 of their World Cup matches in 2026. Only 2 of Ivory Coast's last 7 games saw both teams score, and 6 of Norway's last 9 internationals have produced 3 or more goals. For Norway, 9 of their last 10 matches also saw both teams to score, so it is leaning towards a goal-scoring match here tonight. For players to watch out for both sides, undoubtedly, Nicolas Pepe will be one to watch out for Ivory Coast. For Wilfred Tsengo, he missed their win against Curaçao, but he returned once again. And for Norway, the man that every defender dreads playing against, Erling Braut Haaland. So that is how the form of both sides are and the streaks they are on and how things are leading towards in terms of statistics and numbers.

0: So in 10 minutes, the action will begin at the AT&T Stadium in Accrington, Texas. I have been joined by our guest host on Team Talk, the man, my friend, Kwame Plaha. Kwame, how are you doing tonight?
1: Kelvin, tell me what happened at dawn yesterday.
0: Man,
1: why did I wake up to see two draws and then two powerhouses have been cut short?
0: I'm loving it for Morocco, yeah?
1: Listen, Morocco, they are the real African champions.
0: Senegal have the AFCON trophy.
1: Morocco are the real African champions. Kelvin, do not deny. There's no African team now you have most confidence in than Morocco.
0: I think that they are the standard bearers.
1: Yes.
0: They show that the gap between Africa and Europe is closing in terms of football.
1: Generally, I would say that you can see that in the other matches we've played, but Morocco have shown that they don't fear who.
0: Yeah.
1: Morocco don't fear anyone.
0: In the opener against Brazil,
1: and I don't know
0: Brazil
1: why I couldn't tell the signs from their match against Brazil.
0: Yeah.
1: That there's no surprise that they were able to hold Netherlands
0: yeah.
1: to the last minute, and Issa Diop was going. But let's hope they've laid down the gauntlet for other African teams to follow. Let's talk about Cote d'Ivoire and Norway while we're here. Oh, my word.
0: Soloth, maybe Cote d'Ivoire will follow in that stride as well.
1: Soloth and Haaland.
0: you mentioned Cody Gapo, Somerville,
1: Agbadou,
0: Frankie de Jong.
1: They are going to count their names.
0: You see their names? Agbadou, you see their names?
1: Agbadou and Kusunu, they are going to count their names. It's quite interesting the way MS5 plays, right?
0: Yeah.
1: I think he enjoys playing Simon Endingra and Amad Diallo as...
0: Off the bench.
1: Yes,
0: yeah.
1: As super subs.
0: Yeah.
1: It's interesting to see, right? Because we've seen Boni and the rest. Nicolas Pepe must be doing something right because you'd believe that...
0: For him to bench Amad Diallo,
1: ahead of him, but maybe it's for experience purposes. But I like this lineup. Cote d'Ivoire has 4-1-4-1. It's a balanced defense and attack, but overloading the midfield. I know Sangare will definitely go into support in the defense because of the way the defense, is being set up. The attack is being set up, the three forward. So it will definitely switch to, it could look like a 5-4-1 from the formation they said, where Sangare will come in and be the shield or the extra man between Agbadou and Kosunu to hold them the lines, because this lineup sets a lot of in terms of crosses, right? You have an Odegaard there who's going to be giving the balls or playing the balls through the middle.
0: Yeah.
1: And you have Berge there for Fulham. We've seen the way Berge morotes forward. He's also physical. In terms of physicality, it'll be good to see what Frank Kessié will bring there, because he'll be leading the attack or he'll be doing the box-to-box role. But majority playing on the defense. I think Cote d'Ivoire has set up themselves more defensively than I expect. As I expect.
0: Yeah.
1: Because of the type of squad they'll be facing and the onslaught they'll be facing. But I also believe it's pretty balanced. I do think Cote d'Ivoire can pip this game as well.
0: Mm.
1: Done badly in this World Cup. They're quite deserving of the position they are. So I do think that they can do quite well.
0: Given the weather conditions across the US, Mexico, Canada, I've made this observation that the longer the African nations stretch the games, the more frustrated the Europeans tend to become. We've seen examples between Cabo Verde and Spain. We saw that of Ghana and England, a whole lot of them, even Ivory Coast, Germany. Unfortunately for them, Germany had to find a late winner. Do you feel that if the African nation, tonight in particular, Ivory Coast, go that way of trying to keep the Norwegians at bay for as long as they can, that is where they could get them?
1: I would say that we can akin Norwegians to something like new money.
0: Yeah.
1: So they are a nouveau club now. They are a nouveau country trying to be at the top. They are not at the very top yet.
0: Yeah.
1: If I were Ivory Coast, I'll believe that I can take them on. Because, they found their feet. They've got the quality. But Norway, similar to what the Belgian side did, they had the quality and all that. No one could easily follow in those footsteps and win nothing.
0: Yeah.
1: You know, they can easily be taken on. I believe that Cote d'Ivoire, should look at the names in the Norwegian teams and also
0: be very
1: just nod your head to the names. Know that these are top guys, or some of half the team has quality and they have top guys. But also believe that in their team as well, there's a lot of quality. Boni, Kessié, Diomande, Sangare, all these guys,
0: even the quality of the
1: Dwayne's brother,
0: yeah, the quality on the bench. Evan Gesan can come on at any time as well.
1: There's a lot of quality on the Ivorian bench as well. So this is fairly matched. Although the what's it called, the allure about Norway here is the way they attack the ball and how they take the game to they play a very attacking, fluid football, right? Which is interesting to watch. But I've noticed that there should be a pattern for the round of 16. Hold your lines, take on the counter attack. It's a 90-minute, possibly 120-minute game.
0: Mm-hmm.
1: And then if you want to leave your chances to a penalty, then leave it to a penalty. But I do believe that Cote d'Ivoire could easily take this Norwegian team on.
0: Mm.
1: They are not an ancient name or an old age name like Holland or Germany or Brazil or an Argentina. This is a team I believe Cote d'Ivoire can go toe-to-toe with.
0: Let's flip the table to the other side. Yeah. Given how Germany and the Netherlands have fallen, should they send a message to Norway, and can that influence or should that influence the approach to this game?
1: Let's be critical of Norway, right? Their first World Cup in a very long time.
0: Yeah.
1: They should also be celebrating like a vet.
0: Oh, come on. They have Ellen Brotland and Odegaard.
1: Yes, they should also be celebrating.
0: They have Solo team there. I mean, the best of players are across Europe.
1: Kelvin, when we get to the quarterfinals, you understand what I'm saying? The big dogs will be in the quarterfinal. Quarterfinal, Argentina will be there. France will be there. Those two there, they'll be there.
0: Mm.
1: Waiting for whoever. Brazil, we shall see.
0: Mm.
1: Morocco, I don't tip them to go to quarterfinal.
0: Okay.
1: They are the big dogs.
0: Yeah.
1: The big dogs will be there. Norway, if they don't go to quarterfinal, I won't be
0: surprised. It's not big news,
1: It's not big news.
0: Mm.
1: Because let's quickly look at the other fixtures in the draw, right?
0: Yeah.
1: As we usually always do. Just
0: Argentina play against Cape Verde. That is one. After yesterday's win.
1: Today, right?
0: I think it'll be tomorrow. There's France Sweden today.
1: France Sweden. What do you think? Sweden is going to upset France.
0: Oh, I don't think so.
1: Of course they won't.
0: We look at
1: Mexico,
0: them.
1: Ecuador. Okay, so England, DR Congo.
0: Yeah.
1: England have the upper hand. Belgium, Senegal. That game is a fair game.
0: I tip Senegal to win.
1: That game is a fair game. Senegal have not done well. They are African champions. They have their honor as Africa to protect us, our African champions, in that game.
0: Yeah.
1: If you go into the Australia, Egypt, are you telling me that Egypt can't usurp Australia?
0: They can.
1: Another game which can be taken by Egypt, right? Switzerland, Algeria. You think the way Algeria is playing, what's it called? If they have found their form, they can't beat Switzerland.
0: They can.
1: No, the fixtures look pretty even.
0: Yeah.
1: Spain, like this quarterfinal straight. Spain, Austria.
0: Sure. They'll progress.
1: Quarterfinal. Portugal, Croatia, that'll be a delicate match.
0: I can't wait to hear to watch.
1: Because let's be honest about Ronaldo, right?
0: Mm.
1: He's slowing down the attack.
0: Yeah.
1: Ronaldo is
0: that is reality.
1: As Jordan Ayew used to Ghana. If we're mapping it. But at least, you know, with Ronaldo, when the boot hits the ball, it will land somewhere.
0: Yeah.
1: Jordan Ayew's boots don't even go through the ball.
0: Mm.
1: Lands, that's the difference.
0: So,
1: Ronaldo is not, what's it called? He should be playing in the fringes of the games.
0: Yeah.
1: Right? Although he's the captain, I get it. Maybe, who knows some magic, but I believe that the team will carry him rather than he'll carry the team.
0: Yeah, so
1: that's what it is.
0: Mm, where do you think this particular game will be won, and how will the scoreline be at the end of the day?
1: Listen, this game, it will be won in the front line. If you begin to frustrate Haaland and he can't find his feet, Cote d'Ivoire will get chances. The way Cote d'Ivoire has been playing in this World Cup, they will get chances. If Boni has bones to find the net, then you get Ivory Coast through.
0: Mm.
1: This would be great for them. I mean, I'm all out for the African countries, but I know Cape Verde is not usurping Argentina. I know who the African countries who's going out.
0: Mm.
1: Ghana, Colombia, that one too. I'll leave my thoughts to myself.
0: Ghana will win that game.
1: Fine, Kelvin. Yeah. Thank you, Kelvin. Thank you for the faith. But Agronefom. So we'll see then. But Ivory Coast here, I believe they have the game. Let's talk about ranking. Norway is FIFA 31st. Ivory Coast FIFA 33rd.
0: Oh, that's gross. I didn't expect that
1: much. Of course. That's what I'm saying. That they are like the Norwegians have the name too, but we should consider them like the Belgium of 5-10 years ago.
0: Yeah.
1: When they hit the scene. They could end up in the next year with no trophy.
0: Yeah.
1: So Ivory Coast can take this game to Norway. This is a pretty even match for them. They shouldn't look at Norway's goals and then feel scared and all that. Ivory Coast will have their chances. Mm. This is a young Norwegian team. They are also having the time of their lives at the World Cup.
0: Yeah. So what do you think will be their scoreline at the end of this game?
1: Scoreline, I would say a 2-2. It might go to an extra time.
0: A 2-2, extra time.
1: I do believe another draw could come here. But Ivory Coast, I believe they will score. Ivory Coast, I believe they will score.
0: First half prediction?
1: First half, maybe 1-0.
0: Maybe 1-0.
1: Yeah.
0: So those are the predictions of Kwame Plah. First half, maybe 1-0. Full time, 2-2 draw, we head to extra time. But all is set for this particular game between the Elephants of Cote d'Ivoire and then the Vikings of Norway. So the players are already on the pitch and they just can't wait to kick off. A reminder that this particular coverage of the World Cup is proudly sponsored by Icon Energy, the African Prosperity Network, Humano Pharmacy and Sports Water by Verna. On the flip side, do all to be part of this conversation and this coverage by sending your thoughts, your comments, your predictions to our WhatsApp number 059-415-7777. It is underway at the AT&T Stadium. So tonight, technically, Cote d'Ivoire play as the home side. Technically, Cote d'Ivoire play as the home side. And the Vikings of Norway play as the away side. Cote d'Ivoire in all orange. Norway all white. The Ivorians are playing from left to right, while the Vikings will play from right to left. The Vikings will play from right to left. In ball possession now, in the half of the Norwegians. Up front, they go. Kwesiono will take over play for Cote d'Ivoire. It comes in for Frank Anikesie. He is dispossessed. The ball will now come to Berg. Berg goes to his defense to find Christophe Aja. Once again, the ball will come to Berg. Martin Odegaard around the center circle. As he drives forward, Martin Odegaard goes to the right side. He finds Alexander Sørloth. Sørloth back to Pedersen. Pedersen to Christophe Aja. Aja finds Gem. Infield to the right hand side. Alexander Sørloth for Norway. Back to Christophe Aja. Aja goes in field for Berg. It will come to Hegem. In his own half, Hegem once again to Christophe Aja. He surges forward into the half of Cote d'Ivoire. To the right hand side, the ball goes once again. Pedersen gets the ball on the edge of the box. He tried to cut back. It comes into the box. A header blocked by the Ivorian defense. Ellen Brothaland. With the first attacking incursion for the day. He said that I had to come off the Ivorian defense. Throwing down quickly. It is nowhere in poor possession. And Martin Odegaard, referee, says there was an offside. And look at that again. Helen Brothaland. He said I came off Kusono. And Guela Dwe cleared for Cote d'Ivoire. Norway have a throw-in. Done quickly. They will come to their own half. Christophe Aja. He finds his teammate Hegem in defense. Hegem around the center circle. Back to Christophe Aja once again. He will find an option in Hegem. He makes his way in the half of Cote d'Ivoire. Now to Martin Odegaard, the captain. A long ball infield cleared by the Ivorian defense once again. It will go out of play. Once again, Norway have a throw-in. Martin Odegaard throws quickly. He sends the ball to Berg. Now Christophe Aja. Infield for Berg once again. The Ivorians will take over play. Now Bonny. With Jan Jomandi on the left, a clearance comes through. It is a corner. It is a corner. The Norwegian fans have painted the stands red as they chant their team on. Norway restart play. Wolf on the left hand side of defense. He finds Antonio Nusa, referee. He whistles. It is a throw-in. Play continues with Norway in ball possession. Christoph Asa now to Hegem around the center circle infield. He finds Berg. Berg to Hegem. Once again, Wolf. It will come to Berg once again. Norway playing the ball in their own half. Norway are playing the ball in their own half. They will search forward now. Christoph Adja. He finds Pedersen on the right. As he searches forward, still Pedersen on the edge of the box now. Can he create something for Norway? He will come back to Martin Odegaard. Odegaard, he can't take on the Ivorian defense. He is dispossessed. Odegaard is dispossessed. Cote d'Ivoire have a throw-in. Cote d'Ivoire have a throw-in. Yann Diomande, the ball goes out of play once again. The ball is out of play. Infield, Norway, trying to regain possession of the ball. It will come to Nicolas Pepe. Pepe to Sangare. Sangare turns around. He finds an option in Kosono. Now to Nicolas Pepe once again. As he surges forward, he lays a pass out for Kessier. It is a throw-in. The Ivorians have a throw-in. On the right side of the attack, Gwela Dwe finds Sangare quickly. Sangare turns past one man. Sangare once again, he takes over. Frank Anne Kessier. Now to Nicolas Pepe. Pepe to Gwela Dre. A cross comes into the box. A header. It goes wide. Norway will take over. Solot. He sends the ball forward. Cote d'Ivoire will regain play. Infield. The ball comes to Frank Anne Kessier, the captain for Cote d'Ivoire. Now to Gwela Dre. Dre back to Sangare. Sangare finds Angie Bonny. Bonny finds an option on the left. It will go to Yann Diomande on the edge of the box. A cross comes in. Cleared once again by the Norwegian defense. Now Nicolas Pepe on the right. Still continue the attack. Nicolas Pepe. Pepe on the edge of the box. Still Nicolas Pepe. Nicolas Pepe finds an option in Frank Anne Kessier. Now to Gwela Dwe. He feints that move to the right-hand side. Now Nicolas Pepe once again on the edge of the box. Pepe, will he cut in here? He does so. Cleared by the Norwegian defense. Cote d'Ivoire have the first corner kick for the day. Cote d'Ivoire have a corner kick. Cote d'Ivoire have a corner kick. They are beginning to come into this game. The Ivorians. Switching play from left to right and center. In attendance is the FIFA president, Gianni Infantino. The legendary referee, Colina. All watch on. As witness this spectacle behind the ball, Nicolas Pepe for Cote d'Ivoire. Pepe. He launches the ball into the box. It comes off an Ivory head. It will go out of play. And it's out of play. That corner will come to nothing.

0: come again.
1: Could you voice Carlos Marches Holland?
0: Oh, yeah. Very much. They are the same, I mean.
1: Yeah.
0: They are the same. Norway will restart playing their own half again. Now to Wolf. Wolf comes back once again for goalkeeper Nyland. Nyland, he ball possession. He scans around. He launches the ball into the half of Cote d'Ivoire. Looking for Solot. Yes, he gets him. His header goes beyond the reach of Ellen Portaland. Taking over now is Kostono for Cote d'Ivoire. Now to Gwela Dway. Being pressed by Antonio Nusa. Physicality on show there.
1: That was the African game.
0: Physicality on show by Gwela Dway. Norway will take over once again. A battle for the ball. Frank Anekesia wins it. He sends the ball forward. Norway will clear their lines. Norway will clear their lines. Into the center circle. It will come to the Ivorian half. Conan will take over. Infield once again. Inai Ulai. Cote d'Ivoire. They dispossessed. The ball will come to Antonio Nusa now. Nusa now to Solot. Solot was trying to find Haaland. Timely interception by Kosono. Now Nicolas Pepe. Pepe finds Frank Anekas here. Infield once again. Inai Ulai. Referee. He says there was an initial foul on Pepe. He calls for that foul on Pepe. So far, 11 minutes of action. 11 minutes of action. It is Cote d'Ivoire 0, Norway 0. Cote d'Ivoire will come away in their own half. Inai Ulai to Sangare. Back to Ulai. Infield. Sangare. Now to Gwela Dway in the half of Norway on the right. He surges forward. Finds Nicolas Pepe. Pepe to Frank Anikes here. Back to Pepe. It will go to Abador. Abador in the half of Norway. Inai Ulai will take over play now. As he scans around for options, Frank Anikes here. A switch to the left-hand side for Conan. Conan, he feints a pass. Eventually lets that go. And now Eli sent a ball in for Angie. That was quite heavy. It is a goal kick. It is a goal kick.
1: Dirk Nowitzki.
0: Yeah. Lots of legends.
1: Especially the basketball fans.
0: Have really come through at this World
1: Cup. What stadium is this being played at?
0: AT&T, Texas.
1: Texas, okay.
0: Yeah.
1: San Antonio. Dirk Nowitzki used to play for... Okay, that was Dallas.
0: Yeah.
1: That was Dallas Mavericks. Okay.
0: Yeah, the Dallas Mavericks.
1: Yeah, so that's why. So he's in Texas as well. So yeah.
0: Antonio Nusa, he took some play for Norway. The Ivorians will intercept. In poor possession, Sangare. Frank Anikesie. The switch will go to a left-hand side, intercepted by Solot. Solot will take over for Norway. Chance pass in our Ulai. Solot, he surges forward. Still Solot on the right-hand side.
1: Good stuff.
0: Ulai will intercept. Cote d'Ivoire will start an attack of their own. Yann Diomande. Back to Ulai once again. He's just about 20 years old.
1: Ulai?
0: Yeah.
1: Yeah, it's good. I heard yesterday, Abadou. What's his name?
0: Abadou.
1: Sorry, this Moroccan, the young guy, the 18-year-old.
0: Are you Boadi?
1: He's now on the sights of the big club.
0: Yeah. That's what the World Cup gives you. If you perform well, the big clubs take notice and you might be on your way to a big team.
1: People with no names who one World Cup, three or four matches can get them into stardom. The World Cup, there's no joke.
0: James Rodriguez to Real Madrid 2014. That's the World Cup for you.
1: Yeah. I saw that Armand Diomande has already picked Paris.
0: That would be a big blow to Liverpool, man.
1: Yeah, he's already picked Paris, I mean.
0: They focused on he was their prime target to replace Mo Salah. Yeah. In ball possession now, Sangare takes over for Cote d'Ivoire. It goes out of play. Cote d'Ivoire have a throw-in. Cote d'Ivoire have a throw-in. Sent into Kosono. Now goalkeeper Fofana. It will come to Abadou. skips past one man. It will come to Koshono once again in his own box. Koshono surges forward. He finds an option in Frank Yannick Kessier. Kessier moves around the center circle. He'll switch the ball to the left-hand side. He has Jan Diomande. Diomande against Pedersen. Still Jan Diomande. He surges forward. Diomande in ball possession. Pedersen takes him down. Still Diomande going after the ball. It comes off a man. Jan Diomande has won a corner for Cote d'Ivoire. Diomande has won a corner for Cote d'Ivoire. Lots of physicality on show from him.
1: Yeah, I do believe that if he had rolled on the floor more, he would have gotten the foul.
0: Yeah.
1: Because he was in front of the defender. He needs to learn the foul technique.
0: He needs lessons from Ronaldo.
1: Yeah.
0: Diomande launches the ball into the box. It is cleared away by the Norwegian defense. Comes infield for Sangare. Sangare surges forward. It will come to Guela Dwe. Dwe launches across into the box. To no one in particular, Jan Diomande. It goes out of play once again.
1: That
0: it
1: was
0: goes
1: expected.
0: Out of play.
1: He rushed to meet the ball, so I didn't think he would have it under control.
0: Yeah. His first touch was quite heavy too.
1: Yeah, I the ball was heavy.
0: He didn't really control it well. It just came to him.
1: Yeah.
0: It came off him. Martin Odegaard to Wolf in defense. Wolf to Antonio Nosa. Nosa infield for Berg. Back to Wolf once again. Norway control the ball in their own half. They have two backs in this team playing alongside each other. Sander Berg of Fulham, Patrick Berg of Bodo Glimt played an instrumental part in their historic run in the UEFA Champions League last season. Patrick Berg. To the right hand side they go now. Pedersen. Back to Christoph Aja. Aja goes for Alexander Solot. Solot in ball possession. Tries to go past Jan Diomande. He's too physical. Sangare, he feints that ball. Sangare in ball possession for Cote d'Ivoire. Abado now finds Konan. Back to Abado once again. Abado to goalkeeper Fofana. Fofana loops the ball behind the Norwegian attack. And now comes to Koshono. A defender with a number 7 shirt, Koshono. Abadou now in ball possession. Now to Konan. He sends the ball in for Jan Diomande will take over. Still Diomande. Konan once again. Now to now Ulay. Ulay will shoot the ball to the far right side. He's looking for Pepe. Yes, he finds Nicolas Pepe. The former Arsenal on the edge of the box. Pepe finds another option in Guela Dwe. Back to Pepe once again. Frank Yannick is here to Pepe. Can he get this ball under control? Still Pepe. Ref says it's crossed the line. It'll be a goal kick. It'll be a goal kick.
1: See what I'm talking about? Could even know that this game, they are evenly matched.
0: Yeah.
1: Norway is not miles ahead of them in any way, shape or form. They can take the game to them.
0: They can take the game to them. Exactly what they're doing tonight. Exactly what they're doing tonight. Will they get their first goal? Just like against Germany. But this time with knockout insertion. If they do, they would have to hold on to that lead. Norway will board from the back now. Hegem. He finds Wolf on the left-hand side of their defense. Back to Hegem once again. Hegem in ball possession. He finds a dropping man in Berg. To the right-hand side for Christoph Aja of Brentford. Aja, he has Sanderberg dropping. Yes, he finds Sanderberg. Now to Martin Odegaard, captain for Norway and Arsenal Football Club. He surges forward. Times passes marker Frank Yannick Kessié. Back to Sanderberg of Fulham. Sanderberg around the center circle. Scans around for options. He finds one in Christoph Aja. Aja now to Hegem. Hegem to Wolf. Wolf surges forward, trying to find Antonio Nusa. It comes back infield. Norway in ball possession. Now Nusa across, intercepted. Intercepted. Guela Dewey. Timely interception. Timely interception.
1: Guela is a younger brother, right?
0: Yeah, he's the youngest.
1: But he looks older.
0: Yeah. I said that too. After he played against, Cote d'Ivoire played against France in their last friendly World Cup. He looks quite older, but he's the youngest between the two Dewey brothers.
1: Okay.
0: Desiree Dewey and Guela Dewey. In our Olai, back to Conan. Now Yan Diomande on the left hand side of the Ivoirian defense. Can he make a take on? He skips past Pedersen to Frank Yannick Kessie, his captain. Back to Yan Diomande. He finds Inar Olai with Conan overlapping. He finds Conan. Conan cuts back beautifully. Conan, a shot! What a chance! My goodness! That was close! Conan. He went past Pedersen into the box. He fired with his weaker right foot. But he came off the side netting. He was trying to find a close way inside. The closest Cote d'Ivoire have come to a goal. MS5 thought that was in. What a chance by Cote d'Ivoire. Play restarts once again. Pedersen. He finds Hegem. 20 minutes of action at the AT&T Stadium. It is still Cote d'Ivoire 0. Norway 0. 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Just send your predictions. If you do get them right, you stand a chance of getting souvenirs, jerseys, t-shirts from Icon. Even full of vouchers. Just predict right. Just predict right. Berg sends a ball into the box. Cut away by the Ivorian defense. Antonio Nusa.
1: Ooh.
0: He let that ball go.
1: That should be a card.
0: Yan Diomande. He wanted to steal that ball away. And there was a vicious collision between him and Wolf. Was Wolf the last man?
1: No,
0: of course not. But that was vicious. That was vicious. A vicious collision involving Yan Diomande of Cote d'Ivoire and Wolf of Norway. And so Cote d'Ivoire have a free kick in their own half. Referee says it's time for the first hydration break. Time for the first hydration break. FIFA insists that it's for the best of the players. With these weather conditions across the US, Mexico and Canada. On the flip side, the commercials will have to come in. So a lot of business to this World Cup.

0: what the teams have been set up for. Pepe cutting on to the left side and using his powerful left foot. Diomande as well. They need to start testing both goalkeepers, because that's going to be one of the things which could break the deadlock, because they have great shot takers on the team. But it's pretty evenly matched, as you say, for the first 23 minutes. Easy peasy.
1: Yeah.
0: Odds as usual, as we expect them to be.
1: Easy peasy so far. And so it is goalless. It is goalless. Be part of this experience. Send your predictions, your thoughts, your comments via 059-415-7777. The players are still getting hydrated whilst I'm receiving instructions, tactical ones from the tactical bench.

0: play restart or play resume, so I must say Cote d'Ivoire. Abadou in ball possession for Cote d'Ivoire. He finds corner now. He launches a ball forward, looking for an option in Andy Bonny. Yann Diomande will take over for Cote d'Ivoire. His initial touch was heavy. Ref says the ball across the touchline. It is a throw-in. Quickly, play resumes. Costono to goalkeeper Fofana. He launches the ball infield. It comes to now Ulai. Comes to Conan once again on the left of the Ivorian defense. Sends the ball infield for Frank Ani Kessié, the captain. Still Kessié running with the ball. He finds Yann Diomande on the left hand side, just around the edge of the 18-yard box. Still Yann Diomande against Pedersen. He launches a point.
1: Good one.
0: A touch from Pepe. That was close. That was close.
2: He landed on the wrong foot of Pepe. That's why.
0: It should have been his left.
2: Very wrong foot. Very, very wrong foot.
0: Nicolas Pepe. Nicolas Pepe. One time hits that ball from Yann Diomande. But it was on his right foot. And had to be cleared by Christophe Aja. Behind the ball now for the corner, Nicolas Pepe. As he signals his teammates. Launch into the box now. A header from the Norwegian defense. Back to Nicolas Pepe. Pepe in ball possession. Launches the ball into the box once again. It comes to no one in particular. To no one in particular.

No result play. Antonio Nusa, he skips past one man, but I went defense. We'll clear the lines. Back to Nusa once again. Now to Martin Odegaard. Martin Odegaard is being bullied around the edge of the box. The Ivorians will take over play now to the right-hand side. On the run is Nicolas Pepe. As he surges forward, Nicolas Pepe in ball possession. Still Pepe. He goes past one man. Still Pepe launched into the box to give an option to no one in particular. That was smart. That was cheeky. But Pedersen will clear for no.

0: Norway. The Ivorians are beginning to attack a lot now.
1: Yes, they have the right attackers, right? You, those situations, you wish Nicolas Pepe would have rather laid the ball on the ground.
0: Yeah.
1: You know, if it comes across, there's a theory that when the ball comes across, a touch from a defender makes it even more dangerous. It could go anywhere at all. Than if you put it in the air, it's easier to parry it upwards.
0: Yeah, yeah.
1: So if you had rolled that strongly across, that could have been a different story.
0: Cote d'Ivoire have another corner. Cote d'Ivoire have another corner. Would they break the deadlock here? Would they break the deadlock here? Yan Diomante behind the ball. He launches into the box once again. Cleared by Patrick Berg. Back to Yan Diomante against Pedersen. Diomante in ball possession. They miss out on play. Back to Conan for Cote d'Ivoire. His touch was heavy. It is a goal kick. 30 minutes played at the AT&T Stadium. The score still remains Cote d'Ivoire 0, Norway 0. It still remains Cote d'Ivoire 0, Norway 0. Now goalkeeper Nyland to resume play, launches the ball into the half of Cote d'Ivoire, cut away by Conan. It goes across the touchline. This is a throw-in for Norway. Icon Energy. 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Anti-bonding ball possession now. Cote d'Ivoire have another corner.
1: Yeah. This is what I think Cote d'Ivoire can do better in their corners. I believe that Norway has shown more corner prowess than them.
0: Yeah,
1: I do think that maybe they need to pass it out and then cross the ball into the net.
0: Mm.
1: I mean, cross the ball into the box.
0: Yeah.
1: Because let's observe this corner again and see if my theory is correct, where Norway has beaten them in every corner. I do believe Norway relish the corners. Definitely, they have the height.
0: They have defense. Some good height too, yeah.
1: Yes, in defense. So let's see this one. Maybe my theory has some holes which can be poked into, but I also believe Norway will take this corner out of the threat. The box, or will take their threat out of the corner.
0: Mm. Yan Diomante once again. He plays slow this time.
1: Good stuff.
0: Inan Ulay on the edge of the box. He finds an option on the right. Still, Cote d'Ivoire in poor possession. Inai Ulay. Wow, beautiful display. Kosono tries to find Frank Anike. Say he does find him. Across, once again, Cote d'Ivoire have a corner kick.
1: I think they must have listened to me because the cross didn't go up in the air.
0: As though they can hear you.
1: Yes, because, exactly, like this. This is better than...
0: Yannick Kessier into the box once again. Cleared by Norway. A shot by Sangare. That was quite poor.
1: Norway have the men. Yeah. I do think that
0: the dwarves aerially have been won by them.
1: They will take the aerial balls all day.
0: So Bakken, the head coach for Norway, he looks on, hopeful that his team can turn things around because lots of onslaught and incursions so far are coming their way, and they have the task of defending until they get under control. Goalkeeper Nyland for Norway launches the ball across. It is out of play. Cote d'Ivoire have a throw-in. An attacking one. Conan to Agbado. The ball now comes to Sangare. To the right-hand side, he finds Guela Dway. Dway was looking for Nicolas Pepe. He couldn't get him. It is a goal kick. It is a goal kick. I get the feeling that Dwe could be the closest to Ashraf Hakimi in terms of the best right backs on the continent. I feel he's now paired. What we've seen Marvin Senaya do, he's on level with Marvin Senaya.
1: Yeah, but
0: you know, he was rated as one of the best defenders for the group stage. The best right back for the group stage.
1: Marvin Senaya.
0: Yeah, Marvin Senaya.
1: It's interesting, right? I agree with what you said. Marvin Senaya has shown a lot more physicality, but I can also question to some extent the type of attackers he faces on the right. Mm. Right? Because with the way we played compact, we didn't see a lot of attack going there. The match against England is the most deciding factor. Yeah. Gideon Mensah's position was threatened more than Noni Madueke and Bakayo Saka threatened Gideon Mensah more than Marvin Senaya.
0: Yeah.
1: But let's give Marvin Senaya his credit. He's been marshalling in that side.
0: Yeah.
1: He's shown a lot of physicality. And on 50-50 chances, you don't see him being taken apart. So
0: yeah,
1: he's been good. He's been good. I'll give him credit for that. But the master of that has been Ashraf Hakimi. The quality front to back, undoubtedly, the best right back in the world right now is Ashraf Hakimi. Mm.
0: Ellen brought Haaland. Got the connection to the ball from Solot's cross. But it was feeble. It went straight to the hands of goalkeeper Fofana. But as of now, Cote d'Ivoire have won a free kick in their own half. This guy is a predator.
1: Yeah. Half chances. Half chances is all he needs. Half chances.
0: Yeah. Launch into the half of Norway now. Nicolas Pepe. A very nice first touch. He sends the ball further forward, looking for Bonnie. Bonnie against Christophe Aja. It will come to Bonnie. Gets under control. He's been bullied by the Norwegian defense.
1: That's a battle of
0: virtually being sandwiched.
1: That's an immense battle right there between Bonnie and Aja.
0: Yeah. Antonio Nusa will take over for Norway. He surges forward behind the 18-yard box. Finds Martin Odegaard. A short blocked by the Ivorian defense, I must say. To the right side now, Pedersen. Now to Alexander Solot. I don't see why Solot plays
1: on the right.
0: Yeah.
1: He should be. They should just play 4-4-2 and let him play middle, right?
0: Yeah. I mean, there's Oscar Bob. You know, there's Jens Peter Hogg, that guy who had a stellar season for Bodo Glimt.
1: Yeah.
0: In the Champions League last season.
1: Yeah.
0: I mean, these players are there.
1: Maybe, I don't know. So
0: there's Ryerson or Borussia Dortmund too.
1: It could, maybe, who knows? He could change to 4-3-1-2, where the Odegaard will be behind them. You know, sometimes it begets having the two of them on.
0: Yeah.
1: To give you this flexibility in attack, like in this case, the two of them are waiting in the box for the ball. You understand? So, as Odegaard is playing now, the two of them are waiting in the box to pounce. The pounces or the...
0: No, sir! No way, I've caught in the opener. Antonio Nosa, just like that.
1: Listen, Kevin, when balls are going in like that, you can see them going in.
0: I saw it coming.
1: Haha.
0: Antonio Nosa has put No Way ahead. What a beautiful color. On the edge of the box, from the left. He carried his beautiful right foot. And there was absolutely nothing.
1: And Nusa plays with Diomande, right?
0: Yeah, at RB Leipzig. Nusa plays on the left, Diomande plays on the right. Yeah,
1: but that was a good one.
0: That was sweet.
1: That was a beauty.
0: A beautiful color.
1: Diomande has to pick the gauntlet up and show us something.
0: There was nothing Fofana could do about that. What a beauty. And what a way to open the scoreline. He says stock is cheap. As to who he's referring to, I just can't tell. But a confident gesture after scoring a very confident goal. Antonio Nusa has put Norway ahead. So it is 24-0. Norway won. 24-0.
1: Did Norway won. Did it be 1-0 going into the halftime?
0: I think so. It ends this way. It ends this way at the end of the first half.
1: Good stuff by Nusa. Now the game is good.
0: That was sweet. That was sweet. These are goals that you'd expect on a regular from the likes of Vinicius Jr.
1: Yeah.
0: And Kylian Mbappe.
1: That was sweet.
0: That was sweet.
1: Let's not also write him out for a big move after this.
0: Yeah.
1: Because he's been very direct against Douay. So
0: yeah,
1: he's got a chance. It was a half chance. He took it. Good stuff from Nusa.
0: They make some big save. They sell these two at the end of the World Cup.
1: But definitely, that's one of their business models, right?
0: Yeah.
1: They're trying to sell.
0: What a chance! And in Portland.
1: Great defense there. Let's give, what's his name? Kusunu.
0: Martin Odegaard. Launch across into the box.
1: That was great. That was a great ball. Hey, the ball was
0: came off short.
1: Charlie, that was a last-ditch defending. Wonderful stuff from... Who was that? Was that Kusunu?
0: I think it was Sangare.
1: Sangare.
0: Yeah.
1: Yeah, Sangare. That was last-ditch. Yeah.
0: Sangare. Yeah,
1: Sangare blocking that beautiful stuff. Beautiful.
0: Dropping support to the defense. Norway have a corner. Patrick Berg into the box. It comes across the face of goal. No one to connect to that.
1: That was a great delivery though.
0: But are you taking note of what the strategy has been now for Norway?
1: Yeah.
0: The cross crosses from Martin Odegaard into the box.
1: Yeah.
0: They're making use of the height advantage.
1: Definitely. I knew that. I mean, if on the reverse, they are getting it from you in the air, they'll know that when they attack you, they have greater possibility or depth to take the game to you once they attack you. So it's as expected.
0: Ball launched in by Fofana. Cleared by Norway. It will come to Konan. Konan finds Sangare. A long ball sent for it to no one in particular. You know, Sangare is in the conversation of being one of this on the list of Manchester United prospective signings. I feel
1: as a DM,
0: for the caliber of United and.
1: But isn't Anderson also in the position?
0: Anderson has now chosen Manchester City, of course.
1: No, not Elliot Anderson.
0: Anderson, as in
1: Atlanta.
0: Ederson. They would want to get him as backup. You know, Ugarte is out of the World Cup. Manuel Ugarte can no longer play for at least 9 months. So it's a big blow. Yeah. So they will need at least one more DM. They will need one more DM. And so on the short list after Ederson, they'll look to get probably one more. And with how the deal for Baleba is going, they could go for a much cheaper option, maybe in Sangare. And so this could be a huge test for him to make a case for that signing.
1: But I like what Ula is playing here. He seems to be having his way. Look at this. Honestly, Norway will take these corners all day. They need to be putting the ball.
0: Every coach needs to be ingenious about how they put these balls in. Every coach should be ingenious about this. They keep on sending the balls aerially, cleared by the Norwegian defense. Yeah. And they would have to come and start off again. They would have to pay critical attention to how they send in the corners. Nicolas Pepe, this time on the other side, to connect for Cote d'Ivoire. He launches the ball into the box. Cleared away once again by Norway. Antonio Nusa will take over for Norway. Can they start a counter? The defense won't allow him. the defense won't allow him.
1: I thought he was held back. Let's see that. Too soft.
0: That was soft. That was soft.
1: That's not going to be given today or tomorrow when we wake up.
0: 45 minutes done. 4 minutes added on. Referee signals Pedersen to throw quickly. It will now come to Bonnie. Bonnie slows down play to the right hand side for Gwela Dwey. Skips past Antonio Nusa. He's fouled. He's fouled. Nusa will go into the books of the referee. The first yellow card for the day. It will be shown to the goal scorer. Oof.
1: That's
0: Antonio Nusa. Yeah.
1: That's a sore one.
0: He plays for RB Leipzig in the German Bundesliga alongside Yann Diomande, who today is on the other side representing Cote d'Ivoire. Already 1 minute of additional time done. Three more for plus four. Or three more out of the plus four to go. Behind this ball, Nicolas Pepe launches across a header. Wow, that was close. That was close. It came off the head of Inai Ulai. It was just wide.
1: Yeah.
0: Maybe there's a routine here. You saw how Brazil were attempting the crosses yesterday against Japan.
1: Mm-hmm.
0: They were just not working out. Until they came back from a second half, maybe after some talks with Ancelotti, and they figured out how to put the crosses in very well.
1: Maybe.
0: And that is how they got the goal. The equalizer from Casemiro. Maybe it's a routine, just that it's not work for them. Because they keep sending the ball through the air. No way. The ball will come to Christoph Aja. To goalkeeper Neyland. Back to Hegem. In his own half. He surges forward. Around the center circle. He goes for an option in Wolves on the left. Wolves once again. He comes infield to the right-hand side now. Pedersen. Pedersen to Christoph Aja. Aja to Pedersen once again. Back to Christoph Aja. Now Pedersen. He sends a long ball forward looking for Solot. The Ivorian defense half is under control. Goalkeeper Fofana. He launches the ball infield. Nicolas Pepe, he gets a first touch. Oh, come off, Nusa. So Cote d'Ivoire have a throw-in. Mola Wolf. Ref says they should go to Norway instead. Throws quickly, Patrick Berg. To Nusa, he can't go past the Ivory defense this time. About 30 seconds to go. Norway launched the ball into the half of Cote d'Ivoire. It is cleared. Frank Anikesie. He's bullied. Now Sanderberg to Christoph Aja. As he scans around for an option. Referee says it's all over. We end the first half here. We end the first half here. A 39th minute strike from Antonio Nusa. As he unleashed a magnificent effort from the edge of the box to the top right corner. Has been the difference so far. So it is Cote d'Ivoire 0. Norway 1 at the AT&T Stadium. It is halftime.
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0: So it is half time at the AT&T Stadium in Texas, where we've witnessed Norway against Cote d'Ivoire. At the end of the first 45 minutes, it is the Vikings who lead the elephants of Ivory Coast. Can the Norwegians hold on to this lead? That defining 39-minute strike from Antonio Nusa is what separates these two sides. For the numbers after the first 45 minutes, Cote d'Ivoire have an expected goal ratio of 0.44, with Norway having a goal ratio of 0.66. For ball possession, the Ivorians have 44%, while Norway have 56. Total shots on target, Ivory Coast 1, Norway 2. For total shots, it is Ivory Coast 5, Norway 6. Cote d'Ivoire have as many as 9 corner kicks at the end of the first half, with Norway having just 2. But what separates these two sides is that lone goal, or that goal from Antonio Nusa. You're listening to Assassin Radio 99.5, and this is our coverage of the round of 32 clash between Cote d'Ivoire and Norway. And so, our coverage is partly sponsored by Icon Energy, as well as the African Prosperity Network, Humano Pharmacy, and then Sport Water by Vena. Many thanks to our sponsors for helping us bring the beautiful game to you. I'm still in studio with Kwame Plaha, and after the first 45 minutes, I'll take his thoughts on how he would assess both sides. Kwame, 45 minutes done. Yep. How will you assess both sides, and what's your initial reaction to how the game has ended?
1: Someone needed to score. The game was begging for a goal, and I guess Norway got it. A deserving goal, sweet Kerala, as such, from Antonio Nusa. I enjoyed watching that. I do believe that Cote d'Ivoire have not taken their chances. One of the things I feel they are missing is that they are not setting up for Nicolas Pepe to cut in on the left and take shots on. We've not felt the presence of Boni, so we can know that Boni has been pocketed by Ajay and Pedersen quite well. So maybe he needs to open them up from the middle so he can take his position as and when he will have it. I feel the game is begging for more goals as well. I do believe that second half Cote d'Ivoire will come all guns blazing, but they should not forget that the Viking in Haaland is waiting up front. The striking Viking is waiting.
0: Let's talk about Haaland. We saw him get two headers in the first half.
1: Yeah,
0: the first one was quite feeble.
1: Mm-hmm.
0: The second one looked like one he didn't expect, but came to him all the way. And what do you make of his threat and not so much of his aerial presence felt so far?
1: That's a mark of great players, right? Even if he has not threatened, he still should watch out for him, because all he takes is a split second breakaway from the defense monitoring him to put the ball in the back of the net. So your eyes have to be on him till he leaves the field of play. Soloth is also lacking. It would be good to also keep an eye on him as well, so that he's able to manage Cote d'Ivoire is able to manage the game. They need to get the equalizer back, else they might feel frustrated and they could call on a counter-attack. The crosses are not working. They need to redesign how they'll take their crosses.
0: The corners particularly.
1: The crosses from the corner position are not working. They need to redesign the strategy behind that, so they can make some good inroads in the Norwegian half. But Cote d'Ivoire, I do feel, have had sniffs at goal. All that's missing is people brave enough to be taking shots on.
0: So people brave enough to be taking shots on. The highest rated player at the end of the first half for Cote d'Ivoire has to be Yann Diomande, and for Norway, it is Nusa. Kwame, despite this rating, I think we've not felt so much of the influence of Yann Diomande. You think that Pedersen has had him under control?
1: Yeah, I do believe that. As I've said, the attack has been going through Pepe's side more than Yann Diomande's side. But we've also seen Ulai has been making some inroads from his side. Maybe he and Yann Diomande needs to connect. I think one of the advantages Diomande can get, he should be running inside so that he could be getting the balls behind the defenders. Because of his speed, it could help him in how he will set up for the attack. I do believe that that's also a beneficial I mean, that also sounds like a game plan for them. Yandy Omande will always be a threat on one-on-ones, but he needs to take the chances more on. He needs to manage himself and also be very daring in taking on the defenders.
0: So Kwame Plas says he needs to be more daring in taking on the defenders. Once again, a reminder that a World Cup as big as this, 48 nations from the start, deserves the best of experiences. And you have to leave it with us here at Asase 99.5. And so, each and every time the Black Stars do play, the place to join us is the World Sports Buyer Lounge. That is where you have to be. Later this particular week, we'll have Ghana against Colombia. 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When we come back from this break, I'll take the predictions or the thoughts of Kwame Plah on how both sides should approach this game and how he feel the game would end at the end of 90 minutes. We'll be right back.
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10: We are ready.
11: We are

0: So in a few moments, the second half would begin. Kwame, we've seen how both sides have fared. We know that it is that goal from Antoine Nissau that separates these two sides. Let's begin from Cote d'Ivoire. How do you think they should go into the second half? And what changes do you think should be made so that they get the result in their favor before we come to Norway?
1: For Cote d'Ivoire, they need to attack internally. They're having great runs on the wings, but they're not able to cross. So maybe it's time they take the turn-ons diagonally, especially on the wingers from Diamande and then Pepe. From Pepe perspective. They need to attack diagonally. So they need to get the ball and be diagonal into the half of Norway. That's their greatest sign of attack, because I don't see them coming down the middle to try Frankie and Nkese because they have the speed. I believe that's what will pose more threat on the Norwegians.
0: Fourth of Norway, what do you think they should do now?
1: Now we need to hold their lines. I mean, 45 minutes, click of a button, we're almost there. I do believe they need to hold their lines and go on the counter, because as long as they frustrate Cote d'Ivoire and Cote d'Ivoire open spaces up, there'll be chances for Odegaard and the rest to put some great incisive passes in between the defenders of Cote d'Ivoire for Norway to have their feel of the Cote d'Ivoire net. Or
0: do you see any players coming off the bench to make an impact?
1: Amad Diallo, definitely.
0: Amad Diallo for Cote d'Ivoire, right?
1: Amad Diallo, Simon Idingra as well, wingers. Yeah, I do believe it to be a wing play. It's been a lot of wing play. Look at Nusa, wing play has scored. Amad Diallo, and then Idingra, I do believe that. Lucky charm for them for some reason.
0: Yeah.
1: Oscar Bob as well, I do see him coming on. I think Larsen too could come on.
0: Sean Larsen,
1: For
0: Crystal Palace.
1: Yes,
0: he plays as a number 9 in the absence of Mateta.
1: Yeah.
0: All right.
1: I would also pick him. I do believe there'll be a lot of attacking changes.
0: So the second half has resumed already at the AT&T Stadium. The scoreline remains Cote d'Ivoire 0, Norway 1. Norway will now play from left to right. Cote d'Ivoire will play from right to left. Norway in all white, Cote d'Ivoire in all orange. Beautiful control by Konan. Found Yan Diomande with that ball. Ref says there was a foul on him. So free kick.
2: Come again.
1: I like the game. Ulai. I believe he's having a good game. Was that Ulai?
0: Yeah, it was Ulai.
1: It was Ulai, yeah. He's having a great game. Like, he's really stamping himself on the game.
0: So play continues. Norway will get the ball under control in their own half. Goalkeeper Neland parries the ball away. Yan Diomande on the press. Ref says there was no foul. It was Inar Ulai instead. He needs to be cautious for that altercation with the referee. The next time I see him get booked. Look at his diminutive figure and how he's trying to wrestle with Christoph Aja. He fears nothing.
1: Because I'm seeing that they have a lot of pace.
0: Yeah.
1: Diomande, maybe Pepe, not because of his age, you know, but he also has some pace about him.
0: Konan, now to Abado to Kosono. To the right hand side for Guela Dwey. Dwayne ball possession, finds Sangare back to Kosono. Kosono to Sangare once again. He searches and scans around the field for an option. You'll find one in Inar Ulai. The ball will go to Kosono once again. Around the center circle. Back infield for Sangare. Sangare scans around for options. He finds Yan Diomande. Konan overlapping. Yes, Konan across into the box. Across the face of goal to the right hand side. Nicolas Pepe. He feints that dribble. Pepe in ball possession once again. Still Pepe. Pepe. He lays on the pass for Guerra Dwe across. Across the face of goal. Cote d'Ivoire take over once again. Conan. Now to Yan Diomande. Diomande in ball possession. He lays on the pass for Sangare. They have a corner.
1: You know that incisive pass, similar to what France pass, the French pass from Olise to
0: Mbappe,
1: where he could have hit it one time.
0: Yeah.
1: To threaten, to drag the ball. No, don't touch the ball.
0: He should have hit it one time.
1: Yeah.
0: Cote d'Ivoire have a corner. Referee tries to get the man in the box in order. Cote d'Ivoire have a corner. Would they connect from it this time?
1: Why is he on the goalkeeper? That could easily scan up a foul.
0: Dark arts specialists. They are learning from us now. Referee says Diomande need to get to the ball in that circle. In the corner circle. Diomande launches the ball into the box now. Cleared away by the Norwegians.
1: Norway will take this all day.
0: They should be ingenious about how they launch their crosses. Or how they play that corner. I mean, they've been doing it all this while. So far, 10 corner kicks. And it's come to nothing.
1: Yeah, that's not good.
0: In our Olai. In the half of Cote d'Ivoire. He surges forward. Switches to the far right side. Looking for Guerra Dwe. Yes, he gets him. Beautiful first start from Dwe. He launches the ball into the box. Cleared by Norway. Still in the box of Norway. It will come to Martin Odegaard. Gets under control beautifully. But Cote d'Ivoire will take over once again. All Cote d'Ivoire's men, but the goalkeeper in the half of Norway now.
1: Hey,
0: damn. Control. That was beautiful.
1: That was beautiful, man.
0: Neymar X control from Guerra Dwe. I miss Neymar big time.
1: Oh. You have seen some catcher.
0: 2014 World Cup by this time against Nigeria. It was a pity for the Nigerian defense.
1: If you have one or two, the quality they possess, man.
0: Yeah. Yan Diomande chases that ball. Will he get away? Cleared away by Christoph Aja. He will leave nothing to chance. He will leave nothing to chance. It comes to Inao Olai. In the house space on the left. Cleared by Norway. Now to Martin Odegaard. Cleared once again. Cote d'Ivoire have a throw-in. Quickly done. Abadou in ball possession now. He finds Yan Diomande. Diomande to Conan. Conan in ball possession. Still Conan. He's sent in across into the box. Cleared once again by Patrick Berg. It'll come to nowhere short. Just over the bar. To the delight of the fans who grabbed this one.
1: Yeah.
0: The try on that ball will be taken on by a young fan.
1: You won't forget this day.
0: Not at all.
1: Who knows? He might even become a football star.
0: I mean, he's wearing a Real Madrid shirt. Maybe he's a young chap for them. Maybe. Maybe dreams of playing football too.
1: Good stuff.
0: You know some of these football stories that come up once in a while, and you're like, oh, so this boy was there. You know Ayub Wadi was there at the 2018 World Cup. He was just 10 years then, 8 years then. Yeah, he was in the midst of the fans when Morocco were playing.
1: Yeah, okay, so 8 years later,
0: he's now playing for Morocco at the World Cup. He's 18.
1: Yeah, so if it was 8 years then.
0: He was 8 years then after... Okay, 2018.
1: So 8 years is now.
0: Yeah, 8 years is now. So he was 10 years then. Okay.
1: Now he's in the World Cup squad.
0: He was 10 years then. He's now featuring for Morocco.
1: Standout players.
0: Yeah, he's been standout for them too as well.
1: He has taken the shift from my man. What's his name? Oh, just for Manchester man in Galatasaray.
0: Former
1: Manchester man in Galatasaray.
0: In Galatasaray.
1: Yeah, the tall guy, the brother.
0: Oh. I wish I could recall.
1: Yeah, the Manchester... Oh, it was a great sensation. DM. It was also a DM.
0: Oh! Martin Odegaard with a ball now. Just around the edge of the box. Odegaard.
1: Pass.
0: Odegaard finds an option. Antonio Nusa He finds a left back crossing to the box to no one in particular. Cote d'Ivoire will heave a sigh of relief.
1: Punishes pass.
0: I think Odegaard should have struck that. He could have just converted with his left foot from there. I wonder what he was waiting for. He didn't want to be selfish, but I thought that for a player with that sweet left foot, he could have connected from there. Goal that way to Nicolas Pepe. Pepe to Frank Kane Kessier. Kessier to Kosono. Now to Agbado. Now Ina Ulai. Ulai to the left-hand side for Konan. Konan to Ulai once again. He spots a free Nicolas Pepe. Switches the ball to him on the far right. He controls beautifully. Nicolas Pepe against Wolves. Still Pepe. He finds an option. A shot! Still comes to the line because a shot once again. Cleared by the goalkeeper.
2: Was it a goalkeeper? I thought it was a defender blocked it.
0: Really? Nusa against Gualadwe. Nusa regains possession for Norway.
1: Whoa. That's a good one.
0: A shot came off Hegam. Pepe shot once again. Goalkeeper came to it.
1: Foosh, man.
0: Goalkeeper to the rescue of Norway.
1: Good stuff. Good stuff.
0: That would have been an equalizer. Ellen brought Haaland now to Nusa. Nusa to Haaland once again. Haaland quickly finds Martin Odegaard. Odegaard back to Nusa. Ivory Coast will intercept. Sangare beautifully controls that ball. Will come back for Gualadwe. Now to Kosono. Kosono to Agbado. Now Konan in his own half. He'll go further out to find Yann Diomande. Ulai to Konan once again. Yannick Kessier around the center circle. Now to Sangare. Sangare finds an option in Nicolas Pepe on top. On the right hand side of the attack. Still Pepe. Pepe in ball possession. He'll go to Frank Yannick Kessier. To Gualadwe. Now Ulai signals and calls for a pass. The ball eventually comes to him. Ulai. He lobs the ball for Konan. He finds him. Across into the box. Cleared by Norway. Now Nicolas Pepe. Pepe tries to put one through. A shot. That was feeble. That was feeble from, I think, their captain, Frank Yannick Kessier. That was feeble.
1: Is that Colina and Haaland scene?
0: Oh, yeah. Pelugu Colina. His eyes are scary, man. Imagine this referee coming up against me in a match and he flashes a card at you.
1: Yeah, I think he's the head of the referee, right?
0: Yeah.
1: Referees Association.
0: The PGMOL in England are now rebranding to professional refs. They now realize they are professionals.
1: I thought it was game and match officials, right?
0: Yeah.
1: Game match officials.
0: Yeah. Premier League game match officials. So they've rebranded to professional refs. As short as that. Norway have a free kick behind the ball. Martin Odegaard. Martin Odegaard behind this one. Can he connect for the Vikings? Haaland looks beastie. Oh.
1: Yeah, he's a poacher. What do you expect?
0: So Martin Odegaard to connect this one. He launches the ball into the box. Straight to the hands of Fofana.
1: Oh, that's a yellow card. That should be a card.
0: It was on a blind side of referee. Cote d'Ivoire will start an attack of their own now.
1: Impeding the play.
0: And now Ulai. Around the center circle. Switch to the left hand side. Looking for Konan. Yes, he will find him. Konan on the left. Konan. Konan. Still Konan. Konan cleared away by Pedersen. It was Patrick Berg. Ooh. It came off the hand of Sander Berg. Ah. Straight into the hands of Fofana from there. Diomande plays a corner shot this time. Ulai now finds Sangare. They launch a ball into the box once again. It will come to Sangare. Sangare now to now Ulai. Ulai lobs the ball ahead of Odegaard. Now Jan Diomande. Diomande on the edge of the box. Diomande to now Ulai. Finds an option in Abado. He fires a shot over the bar. Over the bar, the ball goes. Other fan went to try on the ball. Ah, that was sweet, man.
1: A sweet goal. FIFA, L1 box.
0: Yeah.
1: L1 box. Was that L1?
0: That killer.
1: Yeah, killer.
0: That goal from Antonio Nusa once again. Killed it from the edge of the box to the right top corner. Ah. Change is made by MSY. Boni off.
1: Boni was silent. So
0: Eliwai on. Boni off. Why on.
1: So now we're going to see runs in between the defenders.
0: Yeah. Also, Amad Diallo on for Inal Ulai. Amad Diallo on. Inal Ulai off. Two changes made by Cote d'Ivoire now. I think that Diallo will be deployed just how Martelo was deployed by Brazil yesterday. Run into the half space and inner channels. While Pepe will play from the right wing. I've never seen such a furious Odegaard. I've always seen his calm.
1: Okay, so he's captain in Arsenal.
0: Yeah, and then also for Norway. Oh. He's a double captain.
1: Nice.
0: Club and country. Ball launching by Fofana. It comes around the center circle. Now Amad Diallo's first start. Finds Jan Diomande. Amad Diallo on the left-hand side this time. Diallo to Jan Diomande. Diomande take on Pedersen. Diomande on the edge of the box. Still Diomande. He couldn't pass through that channel. He wanted to make his way through two defenders.
1: It's too much.
0: Patrick Berg. Now to Wolf. Wolf to Patrick Berg once again on the left hand side of the attack. It will come to Wolf. Cleared once again by Guela Dway. Dway now to Sangare. The ball comes to Nicolas Pepe. Pepe goes infield. For Jan Amad Diallo, I must say. Diallo on the edge of the box. Diallo. He switches back for Pepe. Pepe on the edge of the box this time. Trying to find Eliwai. Intercepted. Intercepted by Norway. Sangare will steal the ball for Cote d'Ivoire. Conan in ball possession. To Sangare. Kosono to Frank and Nick Kessier. Now Nicolas Pepe. Pepe in ball possession. Still Pepe around the box. It will come to Abado Sangare. Sangare. Now to Jan Diomande. Diomande was trying to find Eliwahi. They have a corner kick. They have a corner kick. Cote d'Ivoire have a corner kick. If it ends this way, it will be painful here, Kwame. For all that the Ivorians are putting in here.
1: They could have snatched or picked a point or all 3 points. Not even all 3 points.
0: It's not called football now, bro. We'll have to go extra time.
1: I've snatched it to extra time.
0: Yeah. Diomande. Launches a ball into the box. Cleared away by the Norwegian defense. Amad Diallo into the box once again. Haaland will clear for Norway. still in the box. Cote d'Ivoire. Ellen Brutal and will clear his lines. The ball will come to Abado. Heads it on for Fofana. Smashes the ball into the Norwegian half. Haaland was called to defensive duties.
1: Hmm. Yeah, they are feeling it. It's quite warm.
0: Yeah. That's when did Haaland turn to a defender. But that was great though. Cosono to Guela Dway. Dway in forward for Sangare. Now to Amad Diallo. It will go to Nicolas Pepe on the right. Frank Anikes here to Sangare. Now to Guela Dway. Amad Diallo sent to the box this time round. Nilan will come to collect for Norway. The Norwegian fans are there in their numbers. A long pass forward, looking for Solod, intercepted by Abado.
1: Good stuff.
0: Norway have a corner kick. Norway have a corner kick to connect.

0: It comes off the head. What a save.
1: Whoa.
0: What a save for Fana.
1: Buster stuff.
0: My goodness. That was close to being a second. Ivory Coast on a counter now. Cleared by Pedersen. Goodness me, that was close.
1: Referee said they should wait. VR.
0: That was close. Referee.
1: Calm down, calm down.
0: Did he?
1: Okay, so the ball didn't cross the line? Yeah. Hi, right up.
0: Ref says play can continue. Sangare.
1: That was a block. That was a block of ages, man. The match has been enjoyable. I like their end-to-end stuff.
0: Yeah. From one side to the other.
1: Yeah, definitely.
0: Guela Dway. To Amad Diallo. Now Nicolas Pepe. Pepe in ball possession. Was trying to find Eli Wahi. General agent defense will clear the alliance. Antonio Nusa. Nusa in ball possession. He's fouled. Ref says play must continue playing the advantage. Haaland switches to the left for Wolf. Wolf surges forward with Nusa overlapping. Oh. Nusa gets the ball under control. Nusa turns past his man into the box. Cleared by the Ivorian defense. Linesman says that was offside.
1: It was quite late. It was quite late. Should have given off the pass early. What a break. Hydration break.
0: It is time for hydration break. Time for hydration break. AT&T Stadium. It still remains Cote d'Ivoire 0, Norway 1. 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Kwame, second hydration break for the day. And Norway seem to be holding on very well to this. Do you think that it is time for Ivory Coast to make some changes with their approach to force a goal here?
1: Yes, maybe. But they're actually getting the balls into the good places, right? What I think they need to do is maybe be more creative up front.
0: Yeah.
1: Because they are quite predictable. Maybe they need to look at it, Carmen. Also, they need to take shots. I'm not seeing them trying to take shots.
0: Yeah.
1: They need to put on some dribbles and take shots. It's time to be brave. It's time to be brave.
0: I feel that they are over-reliant on the wings. Don't you feel that they should also try putting the ball through their middle as well?
1: Their biggest threats are.
0: Yeah.
1: Their biggest threats are of the wings. So they have to utilize the wings. Where the source of your biggest attack is where you need to be moving from. So it makes sense that they focus and move from there.
0: Two changes made by Norway. Nusa

0: off. Shadrop on. Solot off. Oscar Bob on. 71 minutes already played at the AT&T Stadium. Cote d'Ivoire 0. Norway 1. Jan Diomande against Pedersen. Now to Konan. Infield for Amad Diallo. Diallo to Sangare. A chance. What a shot. That effort was blocked. Oscar Bob in ball possession now for Norway. Still Oscar Bob. He goes back for Pedersen. Launched infield. The Ivorian defense will have this under control. Abado to Kessie. Now Sangare. Back to Kessie once again. Kessie. Around the center circle. Scanning around for options. He finds one in Abado behind him. Kusono. Back to Frank Kane Kessie. He'll find Sangare. A pass sent through the middle for Amad Diallo intercepted. Haaland finds Sanderberg. It'll come to Wolf. Wolf now finds Hegem. To goalkeeper Neyland. He finds Patrick Berg on the right. He surges forward. Intercepted by Cote d'Ivoire.
1: Yeah, the Amanda is pretty fast, right?
0: The Vikings are rowing their boats. In the stands. Cote d'Ivoire. All in the half of Norway. Sangare to Kessie. As Odegaard comes to press. Sangare. He makes his way through Odegaard and Haaland. Now Amad Diallo. Diallo against Patrick Berg. Diallo in ball possession. On the edge of the ball. Still Diallo. He cuts back. Oh, it is a goal. Cote d'Ivoire have equalized. Cote d'Ivoire have equalized. Cote d'Ivoire have equalized. Amad Diallo off the bench once again. Just like against Ecuador in the opener. Amad Diallo levels the score for Cote d'Ivoire. What a beauty. What a beauty. Amad Diallo a 1-2 with Guela Dway.
1: Man, that's a beautiful goal. One of the goals of the tournament by all standards. The dribble was beautiful.
0: Dribble pass Wolf. Even more beautiful. The dribble against Pedersen. Against Sanderberg, I must say. Smash into the net. You know, when the hydration break came, I sense that something could change for Ivory Coast.
1: Listen, Amad Diallo, he needs to be steadied because he comes on and then impacts the game.
0: Yeah.
1: Maybe he's one of those players. He's not a great starter.
0: Mm.
1: But he's your lucky charm because I don't think it's a fluke that he's been deployed the way he's been deployed and he's having impact. But that's awesome. I said that Cote d'Ivoire could take this team on. They were having their chances.
0: Even for Manchester United at club level, yeah? Normally comes off the bench these days.
1: That's how he shows his impact.
0: Yeah.
1: Maybe he's one of those players. He's supposed to be like the...
0: A bench player.
1: Yeah.
0: A super sub.
1: Yeah, super sub, like a Chicharito.
0: Ah, I miss that guy too. Martin Odegaard. No way will have to restart play from their own half. Pedersen. Was trying to find Bob. It is a throw-in for Norway. Odegaard. Quickly turns past his marker. Sanderberg. Now finds Wolf. Wolf to Shadrop. Shadrop in foot for Sanderberg. Turns pass. Eliwahi to Martin Odegaard. Odegaard to Pedersen. Pedersen to Odegaard once again. around the center circle. It will come to Christoph Aja. Now Martin Odegaard. Back to Sanderberg. Sent forward for Ellen Broad Haaland. Haaland. Patrick Berg to Shadarop. On the edge of the box. He loves that ball beyond the everyone defense. Into the box now. It comes to Oscar Bob. He can't control this one. No way challenge their inner creativity. Hagen finds Patrick Berg, Pedersen, now to Martin Odegaard, back to Sanderberg, Sanderberg to Pedersen, he feints across, Pedersen in ball possession still, Pedersen across into the box, cleared by the Everton defense, now on the attack, Eluwai for Cote d'Ivoire, Wai, still Wai in ball possession, switches to the right hand side. Cote d'Ivoire will come away now. Nicolas Pepe back to Eli White. Was trying to find Pepe. He finds Pepe. Ref says play must continue. I thought he should have gone down to the left instead. There was a lot of space over there. It was quite predictable. You'll go to Nicolas Pepe.
1: Why? That cutback was too. It wasn't necessary.
0: Norway restart play from their own half. Now in ball possession. Shared Rob. Against Guela Dwe, receives support from Frank Anikessier. It will come to the captain, Martin Odegaard. Odegaard skips past one man. Still Martin Odegaard. Now to Shedrop. Shedrop in ball possession. Still Shedrop. He will come back for an option in Wolf. To Shedrop once again. Across into the box. Straight into the hands of goalkeeper Fofana.
1: Erling Haaland has been marshalled well today by Kusunu and Agbado.
0: Yeah. On the run now is Ivory Coast. Yann Diomande to Amad Diallo. A timely block. The linesman says he was offside anyway.
1: Ish. On second viewing,
0: looks like
1: it could be a penalty. It's a penalty. This looks like a penalty.
0: No way, I've run away with that.
1: Man.
0: On the attack now, Pedersen. Pedersen to Oscar Bob. Bob now to Martin Odegaard. This guy, I have something I got against him, yeah?
1: Who?
0: Odegaard.
1: Why? What do you have against
0: him? He's a great shot of the ball, but he just keeps on slowing down play for his teams. I said this time and time again when he was playing last season for us now, that look, he is a great shooter of the ball. Behind the box, keepers normally don't expect you to shoot. Shoot the ball.
1: Okay, so you think maybe he likes creation more?
0: He likes to caress the ball too much. Oscar Bob in ball possession. He finds Sanderberg, intercepted by Abado. Picked up once again by Sanderberg. Abadou will clear his lines. It will come to Norway. On the left, Wolf surges forward. Now to Shedrop in ball possession. Against Guela Dwe, still Shedrop. Shedrop in ball possession. He will come to Sanderberg. Berg now to Martin Odegaard. Odegaard intercepted by Cote d'Ivoire.
1: Odegaard is looking to be over elaborate.
0: Exactly my point, programming. Pedersen on the right. Abado would intercept. Sangare now. Was trying to launch the ball to find Diomande.
1: That's a kingpin of attack. When the shot or the runs come across, he's going to be feeling it.
0: Amad Diallo goes to the ground. Diallo goes to the ground, hopefully.
1: He had an elbow in his back.
0: He can continue. 18 minutes of time played at the AT&T Stadium. Cote d'Ivoire 1. Norway 1. Kwame.
1: Yeah.
0: We have 10 minutes of regular time to go. Are we going for extra time or something change here?
1: Yeah, what happened against Brazil? The way they are playing, both of them look like they could score. I believe a goal could come in this game. As things stands now, Cote d'Ivoire have been doing their bit to have it going on. Amad Diallo definitely has come in to change the game, and we are feeling his impacts very much. I've enjoyed what they're seeing. I do think that this match could still be settled in 90 minutes because of the excitement in the attack.
0: This match could be settled in 90 minutes because of the attack. Amad Diallo coming off the bench to equalize for Cote d'Ivoire. But as of now, he needs some medical attention. 81 minutes played already. Conan with the ball, throwing for Cote d'Ivoire. Conan throws quickly. Amad Diallo couldn't connect to that. Yannick Kessié off Patrick Berg. It is a throw-in once again. Ivory Coast are making a substitution.
1: It's the
0: Norwegian. It is Norway instead. Pedersen will come off. Pedersen off, Arsenes on. It is that time in the game where you wonder if we're headed for extra time. I can't wait to... Let's finish this quickly, I beg. Martin Odegaard quickly restarts play for Norway. Odegaard. Still Martin Odegaard. Now to the new man, Arsenes. Oscar Bob. Back to Martin Odegaard once again. Odegaard finds Wolf. It will go to the left-hand side for Shedrop. Shedrop against Guela Dwe. Back for Hegem. Now Martin Odegaard. He moves around with the ball. Arsenes. In ball possession now, Hegem. Now to Sanderberg. It will go to Shadrop. Shadrop comes back once again. Back to Shadrop. Against Guela Dwe. Shadrop. Still Shadrop trying to put a pass through. No way would regain play. Wolf. Now to Hegem. Back to Wolf. Martin Odegaard. He finds Shedrop. Crossing to the box. Intercepted. No way have a throw-in. No way have a throw-in. Shedrop throws quickly. To Sanderberg. Back to Shedrop. Now Sanderberg. To the captain, Martin Odegaard. Now to Wolf. Wolf to Hegem. Back to Wolf once again. Infield. Martin Odegaard. Turns pass Amad Diallo. Martin Odegaard surges forward now. To Arsenes. He'll find Oscar Bob. Bob, he makes his way. He finds a pass. Martin Odegaard. Haaland, it's a goal! Erling Braut Haaland! What a goal! What a goal! As simple as it gets. A tap in. As his father stares on, he can't watch. His father, Alfie Allen, stares on. What a way to still the lead once again. That was a beautiful build-up. Oscar Bob. He found Patrick Bay. He just put the ball into the box with a cutback. And all Alan had to do was a simple tapping. It was a simple tapping. Ah. Every coach unlucky, unlucky, unlucky. Kwame, Halanda has come to the party. He was,
1: as I said,
0: he was seemingly a ghost.
1: He was
0: one good chance and he's on a score sheet.
1: Star boys, that's what they are. Like, you cannot count them out because they are always threatening. So they'll always be there. I like this because right now it's going to cost the next, I think we have about, let's say, 4 to 6 minutes added on 4 minutes. We have the next 8 minutes full of fire. Hey!
0: Pepe off. Diakite on. Pepe off. Diakite on. It is Cote d'Ivoire 1. Norway 2. Martin Odegaard in ball possession now. He surges forward. Comes central this time for Hegem. Now to Wolf. Wolf finds Shadrop. Back to Wolf. Shadrop once again. Launches the ball up high. Referee Valenzuela. Valenzuela signals for a foul. Valenzuela gives Norway a free kick. Now Wolf to Oscar Bob. Bob turns past Conan. A long ball into the half of Cote d'Ivoire now. Ellen Haaland against Abado. Haaland beats him to it. Abado regains possession. Now Martin Odegaard to Oscar Bob. Bob in ball possession. To Martin Odegaard. Odegaard finds Bob once again. On the right hand side. Norway have a throw in. I didn't want us to go to extra time. But I didn't want Norway to score. It was not Norway else wanting to score.
1: I mean, let's see. Cote d'Ivoire, they gave the game away to Norway.
0: After that equalizer, the momentum seemed to be on their side. But their defense could not just lock in to prevent that Haaland goal. Conan that's in ball possession.
1: That's what poachers do. Haaland's goal is a Haaland type of goal.
0: He was virtually absent throughout the game. Got one good chance and it's a goal. Amad Diallo. Oh. Diallo turns past Odegaard beautifully. Now finds Yann Diomande. Yeah. Diomande in ball possession. Diomande against Oscar Bob now. Finds Amad Diallo. Diallo could not go past his marker, Osnes. Now Martin Odegaard. Odegaard to Sanderberg. Sanderberg to Wolf. Wolf finds Shadrop now.
1: No.
0: Back to Sanderberg.
1: No, we need to hold the ball.
0: Patrick Berg will search forward, makes a long run. Still Patrick Berg. Finds Ellen Brothaland. Haaland in ball possession. Still Ellen Brothaland. A shot across the face of goal. I think you should have hit it one time.
1: Yeah, it was clear for me one time to be hit.
0: Ellen Brothaland desperately searching for another. Ooh. 7 minutes of added on time.
1: 7 critical minutes. For
0: 7 minutes of added on time now. Can Cote d'Ivoire draw level and force extra time? Or will Norway hold on to this? Kusono to Diakite. Diakite in ball possession. Now Frank Anikesie.
1: Oh.
0: He was trying to switch to the right. Intercepted by Haaland. Haaland once again pick up the ball. To Shedrop. Haaland makes a run out front. Shedrop will come back. The ball will go to Wolf. Now Sanderberg to Wolf launches the ball infield. It will come to Guela Dwey. Adwe launches the ball out front for Eli Wahi. Intercepted by Norway's defense. Arsenis, he launched the ball. Yan Jomande blocked that one. Cote d'Ivoire regained possession. Now Amad Diallo. Diallo now to Konan. Konan cuts back the ball. Goalkeeper saves. What a clearance.
1: What Diakite. A clearance. What?
0: Now to Frank Anne Kessie. Kessie in ball possession. To Sangare. Diakite once again. Find a man up front. Back to Diakite. He will launch the ball into the box. To no one in particular. Referee. Whistles for an infringement. Yan Diomande. Seemed to have had some contact with Arsenis. Oof.
1: It's a last ditch. It's a knee block.
0: Yeah. Look at that Haaland goal once again. He didn't really get a heavy touch. Yeah. But that was all that was needed.
1: That was all called a feather touch.
0: Yeah. That was all that was needed. A feather touch. A tap in as well. To put Norway ahead. Nice. He just comes to when you expect him to.
1: Eish.
0: The top scorer race is on.
1: Three. Globally, Messi, Haaland, Mbappe.
0: Messi 6 goals. Haaland 5. Mbappe 4. Cote d'Ivoire making a double substitution. Ivan Gisan on. Diomande off. Toure on. Konan off. Bazune Toure. Bazuma Toure has come on. We've played 3 minutes of the additional 7. Only 4 left. Norway in ball possession now. Arsenis. Still Arsenis in ball possession. He can't go past Abado. Goalkeeper Fofana. He launches the ball infield. It will come to Oscar Bob now. Bob against Sangare. Bob, he can't get the ball under control. It will go for a throw-in. Sangare finds his captain, Frank Anik Kessie.
1: Oh, that guy looks like Akon.
0: Yeah. I was just about saying it. Good observation. He looks like Akon. Ivory Coast. Now Gwela Dwe. He launches a cross into the box. Cleared by the defense. It will come to Sangare. Sangare in ball possession. Fouled by Martin Odegaard. So Cote d'Ivoire have a free kick.
1: You know what these things are down for, right? Once they're able to beat you off your rhythm,
0: yeah,
1: you'll be able to catch up.
0: One time delay. Again, you're not composed now. You're not in the best of mental state to connect that free kick.
1: Yeah, so that's it.
0: It is very strategic. It is very strategic. Yeah. 5 minutes of the additional 7 already played. Ah, this looks dangerous. Can I request connect from this one?
1: No, it's too far away. Come on, man.
0: It's possible, man.
1: Come, Kelvin, for me, this is too far away. It's too far away.
0: It needs to go beyond the wall and go into the net. I don't think it's impossible.
1: For me, I don't count it out.
0: A shot! What a chance! Kwame, what a chance! I told you, right? What a save by Neland! Amad Diallo Ah, what a chance. My goodness. Atudu is not too far away. Amad Diallo to connect the corner. Launch it to the box once again. It is cleared. Cote d'Ivoire will regain possession. Abado. Oscar Bob. It is a throw-in for Norway. Goalkeeper Nilan coming clutch for Norway. What a save.
1: Ah, it was a save because he had the distance, gave him time to react.
0: Yeah, to react. Abado to goalkeeper Fofana. About 18 seconds to go.
1: Put it on the turf because I don't see them winning this air ball.
0: Centre field. Eliwai to Diakite. Diakite in ball possession. Diakite surges forward. Intercepted. Still Diakite. Cote d'Ivoire have a corner. A last minute corner for Cote d'Ivoire. Alfie Haaland is having palpitations. Father of Ellen Haaland.
1: Oh my word. What a beautiful game.
0: Yeah.
1: I enjoyed watching this match. No lie. It's been end to end. They haven't been tactical. Like end to end stuff. Good stuff there.
0: Cote d'Ivoire to launch.
1: Imagine a goal come from here. There'll be absolute delirium.
0: Ha! Amad Diallo to connect.
1: Ballistic.
0: Send to the box.
1: Oh!
0: What a chance. Now Guala Doué. On the edge of the box. Still Doué. Comes back for Abado. Referee. Valenzuela has whistled to call the end of this game.
1: Oof. Oof, oof, oof.
0: Nearly they got it. But it's elation for Norway, who have sealed the deal. Look at that meme. Oh God. It's giving us too many memes at this World Cup. I won't lie. On the lighter side of things, Ellen Brotherland is a complete member. Ah! Disappointment for Cote d'Ivoire. That's where the journey ends for them. But elation for Norway. Lots of hats off for that goalkeeper, Nederland. Coming clutch with that save. You can see from the reaction of his teammates. Showing the appreciation to him for that one.
1: The Ivory Sweeties have to come back. Sorry for them.
0: A disappointment to Ivory Coast. But elation for Norway. Antonusa shedding tears of joy.
1: Yeah, great stuff. Great stuff.
0: That's why we love the game. And so at the AT&T, it ends. Ivory Coast 1, Norway 2. And so just like that, Norway have booked their place in the last 16. Norway have booked their place in the last 16. Kwame.
1: Yeah.
0: Looks like we have in Norway, Brazil.
1: Norway, Brazil.
0: Looks like that's where the draw is heading to, man.
1: Yeah, let's say. You know what? When we finish these games, we have to do the mapping. We have to go through our mapping.
0: So Brazil, Japan, then Ivory Coast, Norway. Yes. Yes. On the 5th of July, we have Brazil, Norway. Ha! That would be a cracker, man.
1: That would be a cracker.
0: That's why we love the game.
1: That would be a... Hey, Paraguay, France, or Sweden, that would be a cracker because Paraguay, what are you doing? Canada, Morocco, Kelvin. Canada, Morocco. Do you think Canada will beat Morocco?
0: Of course not. They can't.
1: Oh, Morocco.
0: It is that straightforward.
1: Quarterfinal straight, too.
0: Yeah, straight.
1: Morocco, quarterfinal straight. That much...
0: Yes, we have that draw. Brazil, Norway. We love this. But that's how it ends for...
1: But honestly, if Ghana is able to beat Colombia, we get Switzerland. We and Switzerland go...
0: Switzerland go if you go, man! Then get some Argentina. Oh, Argentina, man. I want Messi to do it. But no, Ghana first this time.
1: Argentina keep red, and then they'll face Australia or Egypt.
0: Yeah.
1: Egypt can take on Australia, as I've mentioned.
0: Yeah.
1: Egypt can take on Australia.
0: The draw is shaping up for round 16 already.
1: Oh, my word.
0: But tonight, it is Norway who have booked their place. And so, on the 5th of July...
1: Hey, possibly Portugal, Spain are grown bad. But Senegal have a good route, though. Senegal should be able to do something.
0: Yeah. So that's how it ends.
1: Oh.
0: This has been our coverage. You know, there was one man I spoke to, from Canada. He is a US-born Ghanaian. He's supporting the US. Mm-hmm. Right. But you remember the groups the US played against Australia? His wife is an Australian.
1: Yeah.
0: He tells me he couldn't support US because he had to support his wife's country.
1: Why?
0: If not, he won't eat at home.
1: Ah. Hey, you fast.
0: So football goes beyond the pitch. He had to play nationality to Australia just to support his wife's team, so he saves the trouble at home.
1: He can save himself. So deep in his heart, he wants
0: USA to progress. But he had to support Australia.
1: Australia is facing who again?
0: I think Australia will come up against, is it Switzerland?
1: Yeah, no, Switzerland was Egypt.
0: Yeah. Let's check that draw once again.
1: Australia is coming up against
0: Paraguay. They'll come up against Algeria.
1: Australia, Algeria. You think Algeria, if they mash out themselves, don't go through?
0: They can.
1: Yeah.
0: Alfie Haaland, father of Ellenbrot Haaland. Just can't hide his emotions. But that's how we ended tonight on Assassin 99.5. My name is Kelvin Saki. I did this with Kwame Plaha. This is where we bring you all you need to on the World Cup. But we have to call it a night. Catch you tomorrow for yet another fixture and this round 32 of the World Cup. It is a good night. Die.
2: Yeah. We are ready.
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0: what?
1: Two of you cannot be singing at the same time. Jelani, come. You sing first. Sing first. Come.

0: the rude boy. I don't tell you, I don't like that.
1: The voice of our land.
0: Yeah.
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0: was wrong.
1: Right, UX Me is the title of the record on play right about now. And that's the man, Joey B. Always coming up with surprises whenever he drops a record. You know, a couple of days ago, I listened to one of his new stuff, News of 7. I'm like, okay, what's this one about? Quite an interesting way of putting the title, but if you listen to it again, yeah, there's a whole bunch of stuff that you can learn from this guy. Very, very talented, I must say. All right, yet another day, yet another moment, yet another episode of enjoyment, I must say. We're the ministers of enjoyment, taking you all the way. Night vibe coming through all the way to 10 p.m. Enjoyment, good music, good vibes, and obviously keeping company in these times. It's a very, very, very rainy period for us, yeah? So whatever you're doing, wherever you're going, at least be sure, yeah, to drive moderately. Don't be too oversabi on the road. Sometimes, Shale, you never know. Some people just want to exhibit certain skill. They see themselves as virtuosos in that space. To say, you want to skirt? Nah, take it easy. You only got one life to live. So whilst you're doing that, please exercise spacious. Let's take it easy, one step at a time. So, yeah, because the life continues. When yours ceases, others will definitely consume. But let's do it together, right? It's Nitro Avenue on SRC 99.5. This is your captain speaking, the airborne man up in the place, and you're welcome to join me from now all the way to 10 p.m. All of the night wahala. Drop it on me. I'm ready to listen. But I'm feeling the way you're feeling right now, and that's excitement. If you're going home, yes, excitement. If you're going to work, but however it's going to be, Charlie's on feeling day inside. Laddie Poe, Benson, feeling, let's do this.

All right, that's a record by the man King Promise, and he calls it Ringing in My Head. I think King Promise never drops a whack record. In CBDA. And I mean, you agree with me, right? Yeah, everybody agrees with me on that one. Hooray. Nitro Avenue on SRC 99.5. Yo, big shout out going out to my man King. What it do? That's what's up. Now, let's tell you about the upgrade that we have right here at The Voice of Ireland. I'm talking to Sassy Radio. So let's start with your Saturdays, everybody's Saturday, right? And all you need to do is quite simple. Just set your alarm for 6 a.m. because Week in Review is here. Now, the Sassy News bring you Wire, okay? That is your weekly news review. Now, all the top stories you missed, curated and delivered in one powerful broadcast. 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And then we move ahead with 2 p.m. What's happening at 2 p.m.? I'm talking mid-afternoon, right? And we're bringing the noise. You know that type of group chat where everybody has an opinion, everybody talks and nobody's stopping and all of that and all of that. And it's sometimes annoying, but it's beautiful because why? We're putting it on air for you to have a feel of it if you haven't, as a matter of fact. Right? And that is what we call Z Logic. Okay? And we're talking relationship stress. We go listen and we go judge right here. Okay? Don't get it twisted. They say, oh, mind your business. It's nobody's business. We listen and we judge. Okay? So what else can you do but have a good time right here on a Saturday mid-afternoon with a bunch of Z Logic. I'm talking Gen Z folks. And these guys are going to be having conversations, right? I mean, for everyone, for those who are actually in that circle, you can understand and you definitely will relate, okay? So these guys are going to be talking matters that are trending, matters that either concern you or not. I mean, conversations that sometimes your lecturers cannot even relate to, even if they want to give you an example. They kind of like, they shy away from it because, Sally, you never know who's listening. But these folks are going to have the conversation right here. Z Logic is hosted by Gen Z's for Gen Z's. Saturdays at 2 p.m. So tell your friends, tell your group. You may want to tell your mother, but on the second thought, don't tell your mom about it. Actually, maybe you want to tell your mom. Some things are just for the Gen Zs. All right, let's get to more music right here on Nitro Avenue and wherever you are, what you're doing. If you're driving to go have fun, don't think anything chilly. I'd rather take something. A latte espresso. Somebody goes, a latte espresso. Sounds on TV. Yeah, or maybe just a tea bag. Hot one. Honey. Sugar. However you want to do it. Just, I mean, something to stimulate just to complement the weather. If you're chilly, you wouldn't choose to go, bro, man. Let's get back and switch the lane a little bit right there. Asasi, 99.5. Mirage by Chris Brown. I'll be right back.

listening to Nitro Avenue on SRC 99.5. Having a good time. Money ain't a thing, says the record on play. Jay-Z, Jermaine Dupri. Trust me. It brings to mind the question about money no be problem by our very own landlord as against money ain't a thing, you know. But this record came way before that, you know, slogan or mantra or something, you know. Yeah. So what's the difference? Money no be problem. Money ain't a thing. Well, yeah, stowing it out for you so you can deliberate and make meaning out of it and come out with a possible response to that effect. Money ain't a thing. Money no be problem. Well, what's the focus point here? Okay, let's tell you about Unity Academy, Unity Language Academy. That's what you should be focused on right about now, okay? So if you're ready to unlock your future, whether it's passing your WASI with flying colors, mastering English for the global stage, or studying abroad, Unity Language Academy has got you covered. All right, here's what we do, okay? 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Expert teachers will walk you through it, okay? 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Ah. Having a good time, aren't you? I know. I mean, this whole thing about you go home, you go to work, and by the time you get back, your area, hence your room, is flooded. That's not a good feeling at all. What is the... I don't think we ever going to find a solution to this whole problem. I don't think so. I do not think so. Yo, big shout going out to Michael. Michael of Asasi Radio. What's up? What's up? What's up? I just had to do that one. So anytime it's raining, I thought it was people who they didn't have a place to sleep, you know? People living outside, streets people generally. But now you have a house, you have a home that you call your own, but you're scared when it's about to rain or when we're entering the rainy season in this part of the world. It's a problem for you. Now, you struggle to get a house. Yeah? So the journey is always a struggle. For some people, is it fair? Oh, boy, oh, boy. Well, who gets to say that? But that's the question again. You struggle to get a house. Now you have a house. And now you're scared because it's about to rain. Sometimes, yeah, most of the time, the rains are blessings. But sometimes when it comes your way, you're looking at a catastrophe. May we not see that? May that go far away. This is Nitro, soaked by the men, Cardinal Official, and Rotimi on play right now. Let's check.

0: That's the band Wiz Khalifa with You featuring Ty Dolla Sign. And yeah, it gives you the I don't wanna go say, oh, da da da da da. Oh man, old school vibe right there. That's just what it is. I mean, just recycling, recycling, recycling. And even human beings sometimes, as we say, reincarnation. Yeah, you live a life on Earth, you go back, and then you get back again in a different form, you know? That's just incredible. I remember watching this show documentary about this young fellow that said he used to be a pleasant memory, Princess Diana. Yeah, like, he lived her life, like, he was her when she was alive, so reincarnated, he's a little one. I mean, he talked about a lot of things that only Princess Diana and those closest to her would know. So what? Is she the one?
1: That's crazy.
0: Question for the gods right there. This has been the amazing, amazing moment of Nitro Avenue on SRC 99.5 with yours truly, the Captain Airborne Barry. And you need to be safe out there. It's very important because I need you to be here tomorrow so we can have that table for two, vibe, convo, and yeah, bubbly good music all the way. So be safe out there. If it's raining, just praise to God it's not going to flood your place, because that's the matter. That's the sense of a conversation now. A lot of people are angry. What are we going to do to ensure that people are safe when they go to work? Their minds are all okay, knowing that their home is safe, not to come back home and everything. And you know how it is, right? You don't want to experience that. Water flooding all the way and getting into your room, your inner chambers and everything. It's not an experience one would want to have, honestly.
1: That's crazy.
0: Okay, this one is by G-Eazy, and he calls it Me, Myself, and I. Whatever it is that you think about, you're the only one. It's you, you, and you. That can make it happen. Nobody else is stopping you but yourself. God bless.

0: Welcome to tonight's edition of Earlier Today. In the next 60 minutes, we'll be bringing you some engaging conversations from the Asasi Breakfast Show. My name is Elizabeth Yeboah, and I'll be taking you through it. Coming up, from floods to fire, we bring you an in-depth discussion from the floods that hit parts of Accra on Monday, the 29th of June, 2026. Also, El Supremo promises to sweep back Greater Accra seats for NPP through grassroots mobilization in his bid to be the regional organizer of the NPP. The details now. At least 9 people have been confirmed dead after torrential rains triggered one of Greater Accra's deadliest flooding incidents in recent years, with the Ghana National Fire Service warning the death toll could rise as rescue and recovery operations continue. The floods submerged major roads, trapped residents in homes and vehicles, displaced thousands, disrupted businesses, and forced suspension of lectures at the University of Ghana and examinations at the Ghana School of Law. While emergency agencies battle to rescue victims across heavily affected communities, including Alajo, Seko, Kaneshio, Dona, Adabraka, Achimota, Weja, Madina, Adenta, La Paz, and parts of Spintex Road, speaking to us earlier today were Frederick Kujo, meteorologist with Ghana Meteorological Service, ACFO2, Rashid Kwame Nisau, Greater Accra Regional Fire Commander, Ghana National Fire Service, Dr. Richard Fiadmo, and local governance expert Isaac Amonkute.
1: The critical question now is not simply whether more rain is coming, but whether early weather information is reaching people in ways that actually save lives. Joining me this morning is Frederick Kujo from the Ghana Meteorological Agency. Thank you very much, Fred, for your time here on the Asasi Breakfast Show.
2: Thank you for having me. Good morning.
1: Great. Let's begin with the forecast. What weather conditions produced rainfall of this intensity?
2: Please, the line is not so clear.
1: All right. So I'm asking what weather conditions produced rainfall of this intensity, like we've experienced.
2: Hello?
1: Yeah, Fred, can you hear me?
2: Yes, but the line is not so clear.
1: Okay. Let's work on the line and bring Fred back. Hello, Frederick, can you hear me now?
2: Yes, it's better.
1: Okay, yeah. So I was asking what weather conditions produced rainfall of this intensity like we've experienced.
2: Well, a very good one to all listeners. Mm. So the rain that we experienced for the past 2 days, we realized that on the 28th, we recorded as high as 169 millimeters. And then for yesterday also, we recorded as high as 153 millimeters. So looking at these amounts, they are very high. And then also, because of these amounts, it was able to cause a lot of flooding activities within the capital. And currently, the ground is very, very much saturated. So with any rainfall that you are going to get, it's likely that you are going to get some flooding activities, especially over the low-lying areas. But then for the next 24 hours, we're anticipating that right from this morning into the afternoon, it will be quite stable in terms of rain. We are anticipating that the sun will come up a bit to alternate with the clouds. And then also from late afternoon into the evening, it is likely that we are going to get cloudy conditions again with some chance of rainfall activity, especially from the Volta region to some part of Greater Accra region. The rains are expected to be more of slight to moderate rain. We are not anticipating the magnitude to be at what we've experienced for the past 2 days. Then also into tomorrow morning to be quite cloudy with some chances of slight rains.
1: Maybe we're getting to a point where weather alerts must become as prominent as national emergency alerts on people's mobile phones. What do you think?
2: Yes, sure. So we are currently working on something that we call the Common Alerting Protocol. We've engaged NCDA a lot about this to be able to get our weather warnings promptly to citizens as and when we release them. But then we are trying as much as possible we can with what we have now, especially with our impact date forecast, that we should do our various social media handle, and then also our metro.gov.gh website. We also have various media houses that do call us for the weather update. And then also when we send them the weather warning, they're able to break for a short period and within what program that they're having, and then they're able to transmit the weather information that we have for them. So I think we'll soon get there.
1: Right. And our climate science is becoming increasingly important. Are these increasingly intense rainfall events linked to climate change in any way?
2: Yes, of course. Climate change has come to stay. Looking at Ghana, we are currently having increasing daytime temperatures as well as nighttime temperatures. So comparing for the past 30 years, looking at the trend, we realize that there has been an increasing trend in terms of temperature values during the day and then also during the night. So if we could recall, during the dry season towards the early part of this year, that is February, March, and then into April, we had very, very high temperatures over most places. Accra was able to record as high as about 35 degrees Celsius for a number of days, which was quite high. And then also during the nighttime temperatures also, you could see temperatures going as high as 27, 28 degrees Celsius, which is indicating that once we are having higher temperatures, we have an evaporation, the rate of evaporation also occurring very rapidly. And then when that also happens, then development of clouds will also occur rapidly, as well as the rainfall activities that we expect will also be quite heavy.
1: Okay, but Mr. Kujo, let me ask this. Do we have enough weather monitoring infrastructure?
2: Well, we have, but then we can always ask for more. Currently, we have Puma 2015 as well as Puma 2025. These stations help us in doing analysis, especially with the weather element. We also have various synoptic stations across the entire country. There are about 21 of them. We also have about automatic weather stations, about 100 of them. We need more of these automatic weather stations across every district in Ghana, so that we're able to monitor and then analyze weather parameters, the way they are changing, so that it would make our prediction even more accurate.
1: Okay. Finally, help us understand what people should do. What weather signs should residents never ignore? And what should motorists and residents in those flood-prone communities do over the next 24 hours?
2: Sorry, can you take it out
1: again? So I was asking what weather signs that we should never ignore, and what motorists and residents in those flood-prone communities do over the next 24 hours.
2: Well, for the next 24 hours, we plead to the general public that we will continue to monitor the weather updates that are issued from Ghana Meteorological Agency, because every day we issue four times, that is weather forecast. We issue weather forecast four times, that is morning, afternoon, evening, and then midnight. So if there is going to be any significant change within the day, one of the forecasts will be able to capture the change. And then also, when we realize that the change is very, very severe, we are going to issue a weather warning to that effect, to capture the specific areas, the time at which we are expecting the system, and then also some advice or precautionary measures for the areas that we're anticipating to be highly affected. So we say that people living with within their flat areas should constantly monitor the weather information from the Ghana Meteorological Agency.
1: Frederick Kujo, thank you very much for your time here on the Asasi Breakfast Show. We're grateful. I'm sure we'll be coming to you for some more.
2: Sure, thank you for having me.
1: Right. Frederick Kujo is with us. Speaking to ACFO2, Rashid Kwame Nisau, Greater Accra Regional Fire Commander of the Ghana National Fire Service. He's joined us this morning, and we will be speaking to him shortly. ACFO, good morning. How are you?
3: Good morning. By the grace of Allah, I'm fine. How about you, my brother?
1: I'm fine, by grace. Long time no hear.
3: Yes, so.
1: Hope everything is fine.
3: By the grace of God, I'm fine, my brother.
1: Great. So, your men have been working and a lot has been happening in the last few days. I didn't know how devastating has this been and the work that done so far by your men.
3: Okay, so yesterday by this time, the rains had started. So all the fire stations, the ones in Adenta, Madina, Ligon, Amasama, Nungwa, and so and its environs, wherever there were floods, we were called to attend. So we attended the flood at Weja, Nanaku, Malam Junction, Sakaman, and so on and so forth. So yesterday we managed to rescue a lot of people. But in the end, on our side, around Odona and its environs areas there, we recorded some four deaths. That is what I can say. And there was also another fire outbreak too that occurred around Odona Market. So around the same time, it was very difficult for us to get there in the beginning because of the rains. But when the rains subsided, we managed to pass through the water and we continued with the firefighting. And this morning by 3:35 there about the fire and the finally extinguished.
1: Okay. So have all emergency operations now been concluded? Or are rescue teams still responding to some other incidents? Because we hear that about 479 people were rescued or safely evacuated.
3: Yes, that's what I'm saying, over 300. I don't want to give a specific number. Okay. Over 300, it will be more than even the 400 that we are talking about. This morning, we are deploying again. This morning, if you are in Madina, there are fire stations in Madina, fire station in Adenta, fire station in Legon, fire station in Amasama, fire station in Nungwa, fire station at Circle, the ministries, trade fair, all those areas are the areas we are deploying this morning. Whoever has any challenge, you can put out a number that you can reach us and then be at your service, because we know that this rain comes with a lot of debris. And then sometimes even the water may still be in some people's homes that they will need us to go and find feather weight pumps and then appliances, fire tenders that we can use to do these jobs. So if you wouldn't mind, I can quickly put this number in line so that please, anybody who wants our services,
1: please do,
3: easily call to this number.
1: Please do.
3: Yes, please. So this morning, anybody who wants to reach us can get us on 030-277-2446. 030-277-2446. This is directly to the Fire Master Control for assistance, please.
1: Okay. Now, ACFO, we had one woman remain missing after being swept away near the Tema Community 1 market. Do you know about that? What is the current status of that search operation?
3: Community
1: 1 market.
3: Yes, that's around, that's in Tema.
1: Okay.
3: So this morning, until we do the debriefing, I will not be able to speak to that one, since that is in Tema region.
1: Okay.
3: I'm only in charge of Accra region here.
1: Right. The rescue at Chadwe alone saw more than 100 people evacuated, including some dozens of children. Are you able to walk us through how that operation unfolded and what made it particularly challenging for you?
3: Normally in rescue of this nature, what normally we do is we call it a line. In every fire tender has a line. And we have what to call a rescue line. Then, so the rescue line, what normally we do is that we have men who will be able to swim. They will pass through and make sure that they secure the line to a firm object, and then from one end to the other, so that people coming from the home, each person will hook onto the line. Then we'll have one officer leading them, then another officer behind them. So normally that is what we do, guide them to safety. Then they'll be holding the rescue line, the guideline, straight from wherever they are coming to the place or total place of what safety. So that is exactly what normally we do. In other places that the water too is not enough that we think we can prime, we just engage the featherweight pump or the centrifugal pump, and then we do the priming. So that is what we've been doing yesterday.
1: Were there moments when your officers themselves were placed in some significant danger? And how close did some of these rescue operations come to becoming tragedies?
3: Oh, yes. They're not in the tragedy, but there have been instances where sometimes you want to get to a place and then the water is so much that the fire engine may not be able to pass through the waters.
1: Okay.
3: And you need to wait for some time. These things have happened. It happened yesterday at Amasama. A similar incident happened at Amasama. When it happens like that, when we decide to park the vehicle somewhere, and then the men who are trained to swim will be able to pass through the water to go and rescue the people.
1: Okay. Let me ask, how critical has interagency collaboration been with the police, marine units, the armed forces, and NADMO? And are there lessons that could strengthen coordination during future emergencies?
3: It was fantastic yesterday. This thing that I'm talking about, when it came to the flood rescue, we NADMO were there. The police came around. The military came, was deployed. So everything was done. Some people were at all. You know, we had so many places. So it was very coordinated. It was a good thing that we did. There was no any bribery or no. Because we were all in search of saving lives and what property. So the coordination was okay.
1: In just 2 or 3 days, your personnel have had to deal with floods, domestic fires, commercial fire, fuel tankers, all the issues. Does the Ghana National Fire Service currently have the personnel, specialized equipment, and the logistics needed to manage such multiple large-scale incidents simultaneously? And were there instances where maybe resource limitations affected response times or operational effectiveness?
3: No, for the logistics, everybody we know, looking at the situation that we find ourselves, there's no institution in Ghana who can say that it has logistics in the best of its ability. But what we can do, I can say, is because in relation to demand, the demand was high yesterday, and there was a lot of pressure on the logistics. So that much I can say so. But I wouldn't say that we will not be able to respond that one, whatever the situation is. Whatever is at our disposal, I can assure you that we'll be able to deploy to the benefit of the people of this region.
1: All right. Now, from what you've experienced so far, what common mistakes did victims make during their floods that placed their lives at greater risk? So you can advise.
3: So that's an advice to those who live in the low-lying areas. Mm. Please, this is an advice you can, looking at the weather, we have to advise that they move to higher grounds. And then, normally some of these fires also occur around these times. If it is a filling station, mm-hmm. I will advise that if you are going somewhere and then there's rain, don't take shelter at a filling station. Mm-hmm. Because if you are not lucky and then the running water gets to the underground tank, there could be problems over there. So these are some of the advices we are giving, that even in the filling stations themselves, when they are discharging fuel and then it's about to rain or it's raining, we advise that they should suspend that immediately and continue after the rains. Mm-hmm. So we advise that the passers-by shouldn't take shelter at filling stations. Mm-hmm. And then when any time there is flood waters, immediately you have to switch off the electricity at home. Mm-hmm. Because these two things will not go together. If you have flood around in your house, the best thing to do, if the electricity company has not put in the whole area, or you have to switch off the meter in the home, because if you don't take time, the water, the current will be passing through the water and then people may be electrocuted. So these are some of the advices that we would like to put for the general public to take notice of and then
1: unchained. And the question many Ghanaians are asking is whether flooding is now simply a natural disaster or increasingly a man-made one. Now, I've been joined by two local governance experts, Dr. Richard Fiadmo and Mr. Isaka Amonkoti. They've joined us this morning for this conversation. Thank you very much, Doc, for joining us this morning.
4: Yeah, thank you very much for your cherished listeners and viewers.
1: All right. Mr. Amonkoti, good morning. Okay, well, we've lost Isaka Amonkoti, but let's stay with Dr. Richard Fiadmo. Doc, let's start with accountability. The Accra floods, primarily, is it a weather problem or a governance problem?
4: Thank you very much. Very interesting question. Yes and no. It is a weather problem to some extent, but largely a governance issue. So if I want to do percentages, I will do 30 for weather, 74 governors.
1: And how much responsibility would you say lies with citizens versus public authorities in this context?
4: Yeah, thank you very much. Now, the governance issue, which I rejected.
1: Okay, let me quickly say that Mr. Amonkote has joined us back on the line. Mr. Amonkote, good morning. Thank you for your time here on the ABS.
5: Good morning. You have my senior on the other line.
1: Okay, good to have both of you this morning. Doc, before you continue, let me pose that question, the first question to the same to Mr. Amonkote. Mr. Amonkote, I was asking whether the Accra flooding problem is primarily a weather problem or a governance problem. What's your take?
5: Well, it's a mixture. It's a mixture. Because government must take actions, and if actions are not taken, we'll find ourselves in this situation. And the weather is also part of us. I mean, we can't do away with weather. So actions and inactions of government can also lead to this situation.
1: How much responsibility lies with citizens as well versus the public authorities?
5: Yeah, for citizens, you know, if we put in place a system, a workable system, the citizens will play along.
1: Okay.
5: But we don't have a workable system.
1: Okay, right. Thank you. Kindly hold the line for me as I go back to Doc. Doc, so have planning, would you say planning laws have simply not been enforced in this country or this side of our Ghana?
4: Yeah, thank you very much. I think the issue, the planning laws are there. We have challenges with enforceability. But the challenge we have with enforceability can be broken down, as far as I'm concerned, into three phases, and in this time around, so I'm going to do percentages. So, 50% of the implementation challenges we are having are the result of citizens' indiscipline.
1: Okay.
4: 30% of the implementation challenges we are having, for me, is as a result of the ineptitude of our local government authority. And 20% of the challenges we are having as a result of operators, political interference in the activities of the MMDs. It is the reason why the laws are there, but the laws are not being enforced the way it has to be enforced.
1: So in effect, local governance has failed in enforcing our planning regulations and protecting the waterways. Is that clear?
4: Yeah. If you know, my percentage local government is 30%, so
1: 30%.
4: You cannot say that we have. I've given you reasons why we are not able to enforce.
1: Okay.
4: If, for example, as a citizen, there is a drain, then you go and put containers, kiosks on the drain. Once you put containers, kiosks on the drain, clearly, if the drain is choked, because to spoil your container, some people even have the audacity and the infantry to even cement the drain before they put their containers. How do you expect those drains to be deserted? If you have a situation whereby any time the district assemblies want to undertake demolition exercises on their own, but central government is not involved, you have a situation whereby sometimes they are called to order because some people within the central government interfere unnecessarily in their actions. And you know, our chief executives are appointed by the president. I can tell you on authority that if you take all the 261 MMDCs that we have and you spray them before the president, he may not even be able to identify 10% of them as people he knows at the personal level. So it tells you that how the chief executive didn't become chief executive is as a result of political patronage, truth, and godfatherism, and all those kind of things. So even though they are there in the name of the president actually doesn't even know them. To have been appointed them to those positions. So that is where the interference also comes in. And I dare say that it will not cure the mystic of flooding and other things, but if you get to the stage where we have our MMDCs elected, it will at least reduce the unbridled political interference and give the assemblies a certain autonomy and authority to be able to implement their bylaws. Because at the end of the day, their power will now be coming from the people and not coming from the president as an individual.
6: That's a good point. That's a good point. But Mr. Amankote, would you agree with Dr. Richard Fiadmo on this?
5: That I have a different view on some of these issues.
6: Okay.
5: Because, for instance, if you look at the structure of a district assembly, we have what we call the zonal or the urban councils under the district itself. And then beneath it, we have the unit committees. Now, I don't see why we cannot engage people to work within the zonal council or the urban councils or the town council. Now, everything is centered around the district. So if somebody is misbehaving, somebody is placing a container somewhere that is unacceptable, the zonal council team could easily work on it and then solve the problem.
6: Okay.
5: Workers of the assembly post, they work from Monday to Friday. They go to their houses. People start building on Friday evening, Saturday and Sunday. Unit committee members are supposed to be living with the people within the same area. So if you are building on Saturday, they can come and confront you and ask questions if we delegate functions to them. But we don't delegate functions to the unit committee members. They stay within the concept for 4 years and they go their way. Why are we doing this to ourselves? So you see, that's why I said there are actions and inactions of the players.
6: Okay.
5: So if you don't allow the system to function, and we always think that when we vote or when we elect MMDCEs, all these things will be resolved. I'm afraid, no. We must let the system work.
6: Mr. Amankote, I don't know, but what planning mistakes have compounded Accra's flooding problem over the years? Give us the history of Accra and how it has evolved to the modern day Accra that we find ourselves.
5: Okay, so as we all know, Accra is surrounded by what we call the chain mountain, from Shai through to the Kwiapim to the Nsawam area, Deso to Makati Hill. So every activity uphill will create some speed of water flowing downstream.
6: Okay.
5: You understand? Mm. Okay, so Accra has about 5 water basins. The Sakumo Basin, the Pechi Basin, the Odor Oyanshia Basin, the Densu Basin, and then the Lafa Basin. Okay. The Lafa Basin starts from Kanishi up to Dansoma.

0: And they said they were going to do what we call water retention, 18 water retention. Up to date, we have not even built one. We were going to redevelop our wetlands that we have filled and built on. We reverse all of them and create the wetlands. We have not done anything. And if you look in the literature, the NPP used about 65 million out of the amount of money given to them to work on COVID operations. If nobody understands what is COVID operations, what has that got to do with flooding in Accra? But that is how they spend the money. So by the time they left office, they spent 127 million out of the 200 million doing nothing. So now we have a new government. Either you take the garlic and work on it, or you take a different program altogether. So if we are to work on the garlic, we pick the basin, one basin, work on the basin thoroughly, and then if it will take 1 year, we do that, and then jump onto another one, and then work on it from the top to we get to the sea. And that is going to save the situation.
1: Okay.
0: But if we want to have seen a letter from Kobia blaming the Sandobe and all that, Sandobe's committee was not to fight flooding. They were to collect data and information to assist government decision. And they have done that. So now it is up to government to take the decision.
1: Okay.
0: Because if we want to run a municipality, now when it comes to refuse, how do you create a municipality with a population of about 350,000 without waste management department? How do you want them to manage waste?
1: Okay. Well, there has been a response from Garrett. I would like to read a portion for you to see what the NPP government did about the flooding. It says the NPP government was keen to address this challenge. A report of the cabinet subcommittee appointed by His Excellency the President at a cabinet meeting held on the 27th of October 2017 to formulate a roadmap to resolve the perennial flooding in the country, submitted in November 2017, enumerated and prioritized flood hotspots across the country. The government, through the WH, in the past 8 years, missed significant investment in tackling flooding hotspots across the country. The annual emergency flood relief works, which for so many years had not been undertaken, were consistently carried out. In the process, the government invested an unprecedented 550 million cedis over 8 years. The MWH commissioned several studies to develop catchment solutions to address flood risk in several high-priority flood-prone areas, such as Accra, that's Lafa, Kumasi, Dichemsu, and Takra, Adikwisi, Bintum. A typical example of a catchment approach is Garrett, which focused on the Odol. And the project, Accra, has seen several flooding incidents dating back, like we all know. So there seems to be a response, Mr. Amon Koti, from...
0: So all what you have read, is that the results we are seeing now? It is easy for anybody to write this and a literature for everybody to read. But we are dealing with the real issues, what the results of what has happened. Well, all what they have written, if effectively was done, why are we in this situation? Yesterday, did you watch the video of refuse moving like a pantu moving on a river? Did you see that picture, that video?
1: Yeah.
0: So if Garrett had worked and is still working, why are we in this situation? I'm afraid I won't buy this.
1: Okay.
0: Because the result doesn't show. We don't have it to show that. Yes, I told you how they spent the money. 65 million was used as a COVID operation cost, which I don't understand. I don't understand. DHMSO and all what you are saying. Recently, didn't we see we creating confusion in KNUSC?
1: Okay, right.
0: So,
1: okay, so let's move on to how this problem can be resolved. Where we find ourselves right now, it appears that we always go back and forth with this. Anytime it comes, we talk about it. It goes off.

0: and we are back to square one. Now, Doc, I don't know whether we've made some planning mistakes in Accra. What planning mistakes have compounded our problem over the years?
1: Yeah, thank you very much.
0: And maybe if you can chip in the unplanned urbanization, you know, maybe that one could also be contributing to where we find ourselves now.
1: Yeah, for me, I don't know what you mean by mistake. There is no mistake.
0: Okay.
1: What is happening is that duty bearers have checked their responsibility. And that is what we see. When Mr. Mungudi was talking, he talked about the structure. And if there's a structure, the citizens automatically will go to a place like, how do you call it, Trafaco. How is it that place is so planned, so neat and everything? It is because there was a structure and it has been implemented. So when we have a situation where duty bearers fail to do their work or fulfill their responsibilities, then it cannot be a mistake. If it is a mistake, then it is a deliberate mistake. And that is why yesterday, listening to the president, yes, I'm happy finance minister to bring money and all that. But we should begin to crack the whip and let people lose their jobs or people be sanctioned when we see some of this. You see, when it happens, you see politicians who quick come and issue statement. Yesterday, I heard the regional minister say that the MNDC should deploy all kinds of things. Is it about the talking or about the action of the ground? And the MNDC has not been there since forever. A previous government left and another government has come. And you see, when it comes to issues of sanitation, drainage, and flooding, that is another area for corruption. Chop. And that is what my brother was just talking about. We have a situation where monies are voted by the World Bank. Those monies are grossly misused, abused, and stolen, if I can use that word. Yet, nothing can happen. And once flooding comes, you see, look at the statement issued yesterday by the MPP, creating the impression as if during their time there was no flooding. Yet, Gareth, you are the people who collected the money. So if there is a certain effect, so I think that this country, we are suffering what we are suffering because we rather praise people who are corrupt, people who do not do their work well, and we end up going back in seconds. So you will see, if tomorrow the NDC as a political party and not the government also responds to the FTP's press release they brought yesterday, then we will now start playing the FTP, NDC football, and then the actual issues will be left out. So for me, I think that this garbage money, yes, it's a fact. What my brother was talking about, these are money that have been misapplied completely. That was not the purpose of the money. So if we are seeing what we are seeing and all these kinds of things, why are we saying whether there's a planning mistake? So there's no planning mistake. There's no mistake anywhere. If there is a mistake, then it is a deliberate mistake by duty bearers to be able, because when it comes to some of these issues, because it is not the building you are putting up for people to see that, this is what I've done. These are soft areas that monies are stolen sometimes by government officials. And that is what we saw or we are seeing in the current project. So what is the statement that you make? I don't even see the head and tail of it. Because you say you are giving $200 million and you have spent $500 million. If you put it together, what is the percent?
0: Right.
1: What is the percent?
0: No.
1: So for me, I think that we should be seeing what in this country, duty bearers must perform what they have to do. And we are quick to target local government. How is it that if those direct monies were actually sent to the MMDAs for them to do what they have to do, we would have seen proper results. But when huge money like this comes, it stays at the center. Yet, when there are consequences, then we want to blame local government for it. I think that we should be serious in this country and ensure that if funds are devoted for a project, the funds are used for that project, and we don't do it, and when there is flooding, who just left power just 1.5 years ago, look at the statements they have released, creating the impression as if during their time there was not a single flooding in this country. We cannot run a country like this. I'm really ashamed and disappointed, especially in the MPP trying to politicize what happened in Accra yesterday. When the fact remains that $200 million was given to the Nanado administration, and we are not seeing the reason why the money was given.
0: Doc, if you were advising the government today, what would be your top five priorities to significantly reduce the situation we find ourselves in at the moment, in Accra especially?
1: Yeah, I think that, number one, they should go into how the direct money was spent, and if people have to be prosecuted, they should be prosecuted. And then they should stay with the direct and ensure that the funding should be made available. Now, we can't go to the World Bank again because we have received the money. So government should find some money so that the concept of direct is fantastic. And if it is actually deliberately implemented, we'll be able to minimize the flooding situation we see in Accra. And I also want to say that government, central government, should empower the local government to be able to deal with the recalcitrance of some of the citizens. Because if central government does not interfere with local government administration, I am sure that the local government have what it takes to crack the whip as and when the need arises.
0: Okay. Dr. Richard Fiermo, thank you very much for your time here on the Asasi Breakfast Show.
1: Right.
0: Mr. Monkote, would you say maybe we've gotten to a time where we might have to establish a dedicated urban flood management authority with a clear mandate if the MMDCs are not able to actually deliver?
2: Okay, so the assemblies don't have capacity to attempt to fix hydrological problems.
0: Right.
2: So if after the Garrett 2020 or 2021, yes, MPP and Ananado established the Ghana Hydrological Authority to assist in some of these flood works. But I don't know whether they were also giving funds to work or not. But that authority is also in existence as we speak. Well, previously, we were using the Hydrological Department of Ghana Highways. Mm. So when the Ghana Hydrological Authority was established, I was thinking that, yes, it has come to solve our hydrological problems. But I'm afraid the authority is still in existence and nothing is being done. Anyway, before I conclude, maybe by next week, I will visit the Jubilee House and engage myself in any area that I can help to resolve some of the problems. Because I think some decisions must be taken.
3: Away from that, NPP Greater Accra Regional Organizer Hopeful Emmanuel Austin Enim has pledged to help the party reclaim all parliamentary seats lost in the region by rebuilding trust with voters and strengthening grassroots mobilization, saying his leadership would focus on reconnecting with communities rather than using intimidation or money to win support. Speaking to us earlier today, Enim said he was determined to sweep everything back by remaining visible in local communities and engaging floating voters with what he described as a message of love and genuine connection.
0: In what many describe as one of the most consequential periods in its history, following its defeat in the 2024 general elections. Now, as the party prepares to elect a new crop of regional executives, and the stakes could not be higher, particularly here in the Greater Accra, the country's biggest electoral battleground. Can new leaders or leadership build or rebuild confidence at the grassroots, heal internal divisions, reconnect with voters, and reposition the NPP as a credible alternative for power? Well, I've been joined in the studio by one man or one of the men seeking to lead that effort, Emmanuel Austin Enim, popularly known as El Supremo, is my guest in the studio this morning. El Supremo, good morning. Welcome.
4: Good morning, sir. Thank you very much.
0: How are you?
4: I'm fine, thank you. How are you?
0: We can't complain. Just the rains are trying to destroy everybody's week. No, but
4: it's a national disaster.
0: Mm. No. Let me first pick your thoughts on that. On the situation.
4: Okay, you know, this is a natural disaster which can be controlled by leadership of every institution of a country by manage our drainages. I mean, I think we previously had a Ministry of Sanitation,
5: yeah.
4: which we are doing so well in our previous regime of ETS being in power.
5: Mm.
4: There was rainfall. There has been rainfall.
5: Mm.
4: We never experienced such of disaster.
5: Mm.
4: But this time around, I don't know. I think Ministry of Sanitation
5: yeah.
4: has to be under local government, which I think will be so congested. The focus of paying attention of such situations will be less.
5: Mm-hmm.
4: So I think we need to tackle those things.
5: Mm.
4: We can't stop the rain not to fall,
5: yeah.
4: but we have to manage it.
5: Okay, so the thoughts of El Supremo on the recent or yesterday's disaster here in the capital. Well, let's start with your ambition. Many people know you as El Supremo.
4: Yes, sir.
5: But beyond the nickname, no.
4: Mm.
5: Who is Emmanuel Austin Enim?
4: Okay, thank you. Thank my viewers, my listeners, and all listeners of Asase Radio. You've been doing so well.
5: Thank you.
4: Ghanaians and MPP Party appreciate you a lot to this privilege.
5: Thank you.
4: Let me talk about Austin Emmanuel Enim, or probably known as El Supremo. I'm a politician, a businessman, and a philanthropist.
5: Okay.
4: Yes. I've been doing this for long.
5: Okay.
4: Yeah.
5: And why does Supremo think that this is the right time for him to seek one of the most demanding organizational positions within the MPP?
4: Okay. First of all, let me say I'm gifted with such craft.
5: Mm. Organizational
4: craft. Mm. Yes, I have been doing this back from school. Those, if you give an opportunity for my schoolmates, my classmates to call you, they will tell you how I've been doing this all these years, you know. And secondly, I'm a politician. And an organization, it comes with selflessness, which is being a philanthropist. Every philanthropist is selfless.
5: Mm. Yeah.
4: Because before you can give away, you must sacrifice things. Yeah. Things must go out of you.
5: Yeah.
4: You must feel it, you know. So, and I think our previous election, what happened to us, we lost massively.
5: Yeah.
4: And I feel this is my time to come in to rescue and make Greater Accra great once again.
5: Because that position is often described as the engine room.
4: That's right.
5: Of the party.
4: Yes.
5: So you know the magnitude of the task ahead.
4: I'm a son of the soil of this land. I'm Ghanaian. I come from Greater Accra here.
5: Okay.
4: I know all the dynamics, and God be so good, I have lived in all these areas. You know, Greater Accra is a cosmopolitan area. We have the elite, middle class,
5: yeah.
4: slum, excuse the language.
5: Mm.
4: I have lived in all these areas.
5: Mm.
4: I once lived in Newtown. I live at Ashaiman.
5: Mm.
4: I once lived at the Spintex Road, East Lagoon. Currently, I'm in Adenta,
5: okay.
4: which I always call the center of Greater Accra.
5: Mm. Mm.
4: You know, so I know the dynamics. You know, when you go to places like rural areas or places like which are a bit far from Greater Accra, let me say maybe a region like Asante region,
5: okay.
4: is traditional area.
5: Mm.
4: You know,
5: yeah.
4: Asante region is 90% of the rare Ashantis. The strangers over there are few.
5: Mm.
4: But Greater Accra is cosmopolitan, mix of people.
5: Mm.
4: So you cannot use one dynamics.
5: Mm.
4: You have to make sure you get all the dynamics. The dynamics of the Zungu,
5: mm-hmm.
4: dynamics of the areas like cantonment.
5: You get everything small.
4: I get everything, bro. You know, I go this sweet goal, the Zungu life for you small and know what it is, you know.
5: Mm.
4: And when you bring me to the elites, I fit in.
5: Mm.
4: I know what everybody wants.
5: Mm.
4: I once lived with all these people, and I'm still with them.
5: Mm. So Supremo, what would success look like for you from now if the delegates entrust you with this position?
4: I'll make Greater Accra great again.
5: Mm.
4: Whatever MPP has had before and then left them, I'll revive everything.
5: Mm.
4: We still have the members of MPP who have much trust in Greater Accra to be as the engine room, as you said from the earlier on.
5: Mm.
4: I'm going to make it great and more greater than before.
5: Mm.
4: You know, I've watched previous leaders who has done this great job in Greater Accra, and I add up my gift and my craft to it.
5: Mm-hmm.
4: And I'm going to make sure I make it greater than they have done. They have done their best, but when you're being taught by a teacher, definitely cannot be a teacher. Mm. It must be upgraded.
5: Okay.
4: Our teacher that taught that in school today, mm-hmm. some of them have been given such smartphones to operate. Mm-hmm. They'll find it difficult. Even our fathers in the house.
5: Yeah.
4: But they're the people who taught us. Mm-hmm. So this is how it is. They've done their best, but I have my special gift, mm-hmm. a craft,
5: yeah.
4: which I'm going to add up with the experience I gathered from these people mm-hmm. and make sure okay. I deliver what MPP and Greater Accra need.
5: Mm-hmm. Well, listeners, if you just joined, I'm talking to Emmanuel Austin-Enim, El Supremo, NPP Greater Accra organizer aspirant. He's my guest on the Asasi Breakfast Show this morning. If you have any questions, you might want to get onto our Facebook page. If you want to know anything about him, just get onto our Facebook page, Asasi 99.5, and you can watch this interview live. If you have any concerns, if you have any issues, just send them there. We'll screen those messages and ask them the appropriate ones, okay? Or ask him the appropriate ones. Let's confront the elephant in the room, their party's defeat.
4: Mm.
5: Before talking about rebuilding, your honest assessment, what caused the MPP to lose the confidence of so many voters, you know, in the last elections?
4: Okay, with my team, we have research officers.
5: Mm-hmm.
4: With our research result, realize that we lack relationship in our previous 4 years before exiting from office.
5: Mm-hmm.
4: All right.
5: The last 4 years.
4: Yes. Right? Relationship.
5: Yeah.
4: And this relationship I'm talking about is not across Ghana. It's within the NPP. So getting people go out there to campaign for NPP was a problem.
5: Mm.
4: If you look at the votes, difference vote Mama lost in 2020 and how he won, they said it was just 100,000.
5: Mm.
4: And he won with over, how do you call it, 1 million. Which tells you, MPP did not vote. And with the coalition of our results from the polling stations, the executives, MPP members, did not go out to vote. And talking to these people, their problem was relationship, and it's still relationship.
5: Hmm.
4: Yeah, the people think some people feel better than them. People are not coming to their level. People are feeling down-looking on people. And I think this is the thing, since we started this ambition, we've been tackling from day one. And God being so good with the hard work of my team, we've been able to emancipate this kind of mindset.
5: Mm.
4: You know, it has become a syndrome, and always people see people from afar to be enemies.
5: Mm.
4: Because you hear something, and you because you are close to the person,
5: yeah.
4: you believe it.
5: Mm.
4: Yes, I'm pretty person. You know, it's okay. No, we are here. This kind of mindset. So now we are clear. We are, with my intention coming in now. Think my first step is relationship.
5: Mm-hmm.
4: Relationship. It matters a lot.
5: Rebuild relationship.
4: Relationship. Mm. How do we relate to them? It's by His grace. You are sitting behind these tools and gadget before you.
5: Mm-hmm.
4: It's not that you study more than anybody.
5: Mm.
4: So when you find yourself in those areas, people who are listening to you never think...
5: Underestimate them.
4: No, come on. Without the listeners, we are doing nothing here.
5: No.
4: Without the viewers of Facebook, we are nothing here. We are not doing anything.
5: Mm.
4: So your listeners, your followers, you must respect them.
5: Mm.
4: Give them the maximum respect. This is what I'm coming to. That is, I think, we lack in our previous regime, our final regime.
5: Okay.
4: Yeah.
5: So what is your vision for the Greater Accra Regional Organizers Office, beyond the organization of rallies, campaign activities, what is your vision? If elected, what would be the first, maybe your first two or three priorities you would want to implement within the first 100 days or something?
4: Okay, as I said from the beginning, I'm going to rebuild relationship, empower relationship. You know, we still have the people as MPP members, but people feel afar from the elephant.
5: Okay.
4: I'm going to bring these people together, make them understand that, yes, the party is still attractive to Ghanaians, you know. And I will make sure, you know, let me use my team as an example.
5: Mm-hmm.
4: My team followed me here, and the whole of numbers we have. It's not about paying them to do what I ask them to do.
5: Mm-hmm.
4: It's about voluntary,
5: mm-hmm.
4: you know. I will empower voluntary relationships. You cannot pay people to do this work. No. People will come up voluntarily to help you out. And when these people come on to help you out, empower them. Let them feel at home. Let them feel they are with you. You are on their level.
5: Yeah.
4: Don't see yourself to be the supreme. No, they are on, you are on their level. You eat with them, you do everything with them. So we empower relationship within the voluntary and the party members. You know, only party executives can even do this work. And I'll make sure I work with traditional leaders. You know, traditional leaders in this country, sometimes or one way or the other, we underestimate them. You know, when it comes to Greater Accra, which is my region, now when the ban of sound in areas, people feel the full entitlement, they have to do it. But no, when I become a Greater Accra regional organizer, I'll make sure we respect these people. We respect boundaries. We make sure we bring all these people on board. Don't see these people to be assigned with one particular political party.
5: Yeah.
4: No, they are for all. So when I come, I make sure I go with them. Traditional leaders, religious leaders. I make sure I work with all these people. The road that I'll take through my election, I'll make sure within the 100 days, I'll go back on that road and go on Thanksgiving tour.
5: Would you say all of these things were not done by your predecessor, the person who is currently holding that position?
4: Okay,
5: and that might have accounted for
4: I said
5: some way, somehow.
4: Yeah, they've done their best, but whoever paving the way, I don't know the way, is off the track. So when you're behind it, you see, when you see, you don't criticize much, you take all the baton. So I want to take the baton and continue the good work they've done and add up my experience and my knowledge.
5: All right. So, Supremo, beyond, you know, associating yourself with the grassroots, you know, the religious leaders and everybody, you know, so that you can mobilize them to join the NPP. How do you intend to modernize your office, that NPP regional organizer office, so that it meets the demands of today's political environment?
4: Yes, I'm going to make it attractive to Ghanaians and the youth. I mean, a political coming to power based on the youth. And, you know, I have my strategies, all right? And I won't be able to spit out everything. You know, I'm in a contest, all right? Yeah. I'm in a contest. Honestly speaking, the last time we visited my regional office, I was so disappointed as an MPP, because MPP party is full of the elite. And eliteness comes with cleanliness. And attraction. So I always have this word philosophy. I say the attraction of the messenger. You the messenger. Now I'm the messenger. I'm the servant.
5: Yeah.
4: I must be attractive to the public, to the good people of Ghana, to attract more. We are not going to maintain same members of MPP. We must attract certain people, non-political people, opponent members to come into it. You understand what I'm saying? Yeah. To come into it. I think if you look at Ejusu, may he so rest in perfect peace. What the office he built in Ejusu, somebody will be passing by, will see the office, will be like, whoa, let me join this party.
5: Yeah.
4: So I'll make sure MPP in Greater Accra will attract the youth, and should make sure we invade the other political parties and bring in members. We will invade. Without invading, I mean, you can't win. We have to invade. So I'll put my strategies together and we'll make sure we put things, we do better than before.
5: You know, some supporters or grassroots supporters felt neglected along the line after they felt that they've done enough for the party.
4: Right.
5: How do you intend to restore that trust between the party leadership and its base, the grassroots?
4: That's right. I did say it from the beginning. That relationship. You know, when you might be in a constituency with certain people and you'll be appointed as maybe an MP, organizer, whatever it is, or whatever I'm vouching for right now. And after that, whatever you've been doing with these people, go back there and still do the same thing with them. Other than that, this is Africa. This is Ghana. People will feel, because of power, you've left them behind. And yes, indeed, some people, whenever power is given to them, they abuse it.
5: Because recently we had the NDC supporters too, they were complaining.
4: Yeah, they will complain. For their, you know, MPP, we did not complain from the beginning. Everything was going well. But, you know, when people kept too long in certain positions, they become power drunk. All right, then they forget where they're coming from. You know, sometimes changing of environment is very important, changing of leadership. That's why in institutions, we have something we call reshuffle. Reshuffle doesn't mean sack. You change, maybe you are sitting here next time, you sit here, somebody will sit here.
5: Yeah.
4: Then you become new to an area.
5: Yeah.
4: When you become too comfortable in a certain areas, you start looking down on people, seeing yourself superior. So me, I'll make sure I'll bring these people close to me. After bringing them close to me, I'll keep them. Whatever is driving them away, I will emancipate their mindset. It's a mindset. It is a mindset. I'll make sure I clear those doubts and those mindsets out of there. You are in colloquiality, I'll make sure you are in a good relationship with somebody in Osudoku. I will make sure as a leader. As a leader, we are a servant.
5: Yeah.
4: And every servant must serve with humility.
5: Yeah.
4: Right? So these are some of the few things I think I'm going to put on board.
5: Let's talk about the polling station executives.
4: Right.
5: How are you going to ensure that they remain very active throughout the four-year political cycle and not only during election periods, so that you may keep them active throughout?
4: Okay. That's beautiful. If I've been elected in office, either in opposition or position, since I've not been elected out, I will still maintain my office with high esteem. And when I'm doing that, all constituencies' offices must be active, and provision must be made for these people who are in these offices, which means they will not be able to go and do their personal businesses. If you leave them, if you don't empower them, they will leave because they have families to take care of.
5: Yeah.
4: So provisions must be made within these areas. And all these police station executives do have access to go to the office any day, any time of any report to give to whoever the supposed person in the office, which I might say maybe the secretary or whatever is in the office. Yeah, so bringing them together, make sure empowering them, making provision within the political party to let them know that, yeah, the party is still for them. I'll make sure I make the provisions. You know, when you talk about provisions, people think maybe sometimes it's only about money. No. You cannot be giving fish to somebody every day, or you cannot be taking fish with somebody every day. When you know how to fish,
5: you
4: go for the fishing. When you have a problem, you call your master. My net is stuck under the sea. Your master will give you his experience to go for your net again. That is when you go to the office to meet whoever you meet in the office. If it's a secretary, you meet a secretary. Meaning, I'm here, Jumano. Now, me do a mose, maybe I touch him. Okay, and a common organizer. So when you have access to these people, you are always active on the ground. You don't feel like you are left out. Being left out, that makes people feel like I don't belong, and they are left. They left me, and you know, don't let them feel left out. Let them feel at home every time. Period.
5: I'm sure they are listening.
4: Yeah,
5: they are like.
3: All for tonight on Earlier Today. My name is Elizabeth Diebois. We are on same time tomorrow to bring you another edition of Earlier Today. And remember to tune in to the Asasi Breakfast Show every weekday from 5:45 a.m. to 10 a.m. for more insightful conversations.